0: opportunity that time and milking the clock and putting themselves in a winnable position. So there's nothing I can do to control that.
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2: Thank you very much to the news team for that bulletin. We will have an update at 11 o'clock. All right, we'll have a quick look at the weather for Launceston and the surrounding area for this hour, and then we can move into the Mornings With program. All right, we can expect a partly cloudy day for Launceston today. The chance of morning fog, medium chance of showers from late this morning. Light winds becoming northwesterly, 15 to 20 kilometres in the middle of the day, then tending northerly in the late afternoon. We can expect a maximum temperature today of 16 degrees. Chance of any rain, 40%. There's no fire danger rating and the sun protection is not recommended. All right, as I said, heading towards 16 degrees today for Lonnie. The temperatures for the listening area as we speak, Cressy sitting on 6.2 degrees, pretty chilly out there. The Launceston Airport, 11.1. Lowhead currently 13.6 degrees, and here in Launceston City, we're sitting on 9.9 degrees. Well, it's a very good morning to you all, and I'm Gary Pendelli in the chair for the next 2 hours to present the Mornings With program. I hope you can stay with me.
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2: And again, very good morning to you all. I hope you can stay with me for the next 2 hours on this Monday holiday. I'd like to thank Chris, Linda and Peter before I go any further for presenting the examiner readings today on their day off as well. And also to Ben for coming in to present the Brekkie program. All right, what do we got to do now? I'm going to play my first track. How's that grab you? That's what I'm here for. I'm going to start off with a track that Jenny particularly likes out there. This is a track that we found many, many years ago, and I just thought, well, why not? This is Dion DiMucci and This Little Girl at 6:30 past 10. People.

0: Yeah, we're off and running at 9 minutes past 10 o'clock here at the park. That was Dion DiMucci kicking off the program with This Little Girl.
1: Mr. Lotto here. If you need Lotto, we're open. If you need post, we're open. If you need magazines, we're open. In fact, we're open for everything, pretty much all the bleeding time. And weekends. Good, innit? So, what are you waiting for? Come on in. Invermain News Agency. Serving you when you need us most. Cheery bye.
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Yeah, the Ferrets there at 17 minutes past 10 o'clock. And Don't Fall in Love. Before the Ferrets, we had Norah Jones and Billy Joe Armstrong from their Everly album, with the first track off the album, Roving Gambler. All right, moving right along. Before I go any further, I'd just like to extend a very happy birthday to a good mate of ours here, long-time loyal listener, Les. Usually listens into all the country shows and when he's out on the road. But happy birthday, Les, and to anyone else that's having a birthday today, all the very best wishes from Gazza and City Park Radio. All right, we're going to play now. How are we going for time, Gaz? Yeah, a couple of minutes. I'm going to play a track by Killing Hyde now. This is I Am.

0: Yeah, I am. Killing Heidi. Well, I'm not Killing Heidi, but that's the name of the song, by Killing Heidi. 21 and a quarter minutes past 10 o'clock here at City Park Radio. Don't mind me. I'm doing a Terry.
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0: And speaking of Terry, thanks Terry for coming out yesterday. It was really nice of you, Cheryl and Lisa, to rock along again. Getting out amongst my... my mates out there, and I had a little bit of a chuckle. Terry met for the first time a long-time listener, and we're having a bit of banter out there. So, yeah, anyway, it was good of you to come, Terry. Thanks very much, mate. Now, where are we? I think I need to play this, and then we can move on.
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0: And today's presenter for the Long Lunch program will be Chris Ball. Chris will be in immediately after the midday news. Alrighty, now we're going to go, just change the feel a little bit. I'm going to go to a track by Henry Mancini. And this is Love Theme from Romeo and Juliet.

0: Yeah, the lovely theme there from Romeo and Juliet, Henry Mancini. We've got just coming up to 26 minutes past 10 o'clock here at City Park Radio. You're with Gazza this morning presenting the Mornings With program. And we now have another message from a sponsor.
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0: All right, we're about to play a new release from an outfit from Tamworth. This is a new track in. The title of the track is 1 Week, and it's the Peel River Ramblers. All right, we'll have a listen.

0: Yeah, the Pearl River Ramblers with their new release, 1 Week. Yeah, out of Tamworth, those guys. Maybe gals, I'm not sure. Anyway, we've got 29 minutes to 11 o'clock here at the park.
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0: 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It's the notice from our community diary. All right, how are we going for time, Gazza? Oh, you're still a little way away from there. We're going to go now to the Crambies, I believe, and everybody else is doing it. Why can't we?

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Yeah, we're sitting on 19 minutes to 11 o'clock now at City Park Radio. You've just been listening to the Bee Gees, of course, with Night Fever, or playing Night Fever, performing, whatever. And before the Bee Gees, we had the Cranberries with Dreams. Everybody else is doing it. Why can't we? My thoughts exactly. All right, now we all know, or long-time listeners to the park would know that Les, the birthday boy today, big fan of Slim Dusty's, and I'm going to play a Dusty song for you now, mate. I don't know whether he's even listening, but this is a Dusty song just for you, Les. This is Dusty Springfield. My little joke for the day. Anyone who had a heart.

0: Dusty Springfield there, and Anyone Who Had a Heart. All right, we're just coming up to 15 minutes to 11 o'clock here at the park. West BRSL presents Casserole Night with entertainment by Louis Moran on Saturday the 20th of June. Louis Moran is a young Tasmanian country music artist and former Westbury's Got Talent winner. Arrive at the Westbury RSL at 6 for 6:30pm. Bookings taken until the 15th of June. Please call the Westbury RSL on 63931313. So anyone that hasn't, I'm not supposed to really do this, but anyone that hasn't heard Louis Moran, just if you want to get out there to the Casserole Night, please do so. Louis is just a champion young guy and a real talent. And or if he's performing anywhere at all these days, just get along to see him and support Louis Moran, but especially at the Westbury RSL on the 20th of June. Alrighty, that's just another message from our community, Dory. And I've got another message from a sponsor.
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1: Yeah, Daniel J. Townsend and the Wild Twin there with his track, or their track, Rise Up Early With The Sun. And before Daniel and the Wild Twin, I'm not sure, I must find out what the Wild Twin's all about. Anyway, pardon my ignorance there. And before Daniel, we had that great instrumental from Fleetwood Mac, Albatross. All right, we've got exactly 8 minutes to 11 o'clock, so we'll have more news, sport and weather for you on the hour at 11. But for now, I'm going to play a track by the Brian Setzer Orchestra, and this one's called King of the Whole Damn World.

0: king of the whole damn world.
1: Punks on the street, they won't know what hit them. The Italian suit smash, it won't even fit him. We'll take him down hard, they won't know what bit him. They can't even find him, cause we just out hit him. I'm telling you, man, if you with him, best with him.
2: Best with
1: him. They can't compete, cause we'll just out with him. It's good to be king, king of the whole damn world. He walks by and people stare. Guy's the king. We'll strike late at night. We won't stop till we found him. We'll hunt him like rats. We'll completely surround him. We'll chase him. We'll face him. We'll dog him. We'll hound him. 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We're knocking out windows. 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

0: Well, I don't have to tell you what the song was all about. He's just told you. This is the Brian Setzer Orchestra, king of the whole damn world. All right, we've got 4 minutes to 11 o'clock, so moving right along, we're going to have more news and sport and weather, as I said, on the air at four, but for now...
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0: All right, I was just waiting for a tractor load up there, just taking us up to the news. I've got, it's come up now, so I'm in business. Oh, geez, I don't know the number of the track. 1, 2, 3, 4, 5, 6, 7, 8, 9, 10, 11, 12, 13, 14, 15, 16. Hopefully it's track 17. I do apologise for that. I've just got caught with my pants down for a moment. I'll talk to you on the other side. This is an instrumental, by the way, Richard Clayderman, so I'll talk to you after 11 o'clock, and hopefully this is what you're going to listen to.

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2: Hello, I'm David Cameron. A state funeral will be held to honour renowned pathologist Richard Scollier, who's died after a lengthy battle with brain cancer. The former Australian of the Year was renowned for his contributions towards skin cancer treatment. The Prime Minister, Anthony Albanese, has paid tribute to Professor Scollier, calling him a remarkable Australian.
3: Professor Scollier walked his uncertain path, as he called it, with courage, determination and grace. And his legacy will always be with us.
2: 949 Australians have been recognised in the King's Birthday Honours List. The recipients include Indigenous leader Pat Turner, comedian Rove McManus, gender equality advocate Natasha Stott-Despoja and ABC broadcaster Fran Kelly. Governor-General Sam Mostyn says all Australians should take pride in celebrating the honours system.
4: Just like those honoured across the past 50 years, the service and achievement of those we honour today, whether in the community and public service, industry and academia, science, the arts and sport, they all help shape our nation.
2: The National Farmers Federation says trust in the independent regulatory system remains crucial amid concerns about a controversial product. With more, Shannon Kirkwood.
5: The Australian Pesticides and Veterinary Medicines Authority is currently finalising its review of paraquat. It's banned in many countries, but not in Australia. In recent weeks, a report has highlighted concerns about potential links between paraquat exposure and Parkinson's disease. NFF President Hamish McIntyre says no one wants to see farmers put at risk, so that's why it's important regulatory decisions are guided by scientific evidence and safety requirements are clear and enforced. The regulator is due to release its determination this month.
2: The president of South Africa, Cyril Ramaphosa, says his government will crack down on groups responsible for a surge in xenophobic violence in the country. It follows a recent increase in protests against foreign migrants. Mr. Ramaphosa sought to reassure South Africans that action was being taken against illegal immigration.
6: There have been weaknesses in the way migration has been managed in our country. There have been weaknesses in rigorous and focused enforcement. We admit that. And there have been weaknesses of corruption. There have been gaps in our systems that have undermined public confidence. South Africans are entitled to expect better.
2: The luxury Italian fashion house Prada has moved into clothing for astronauts, unveiling a protective inner layer for spacesuits set to be worn by NASA crew. The BBC's Gabrielle Sungailet has more.
7: No fashion house is as close to landing to the moon as Prada. The liquid cooling and ventilation garment, designed in collaboration with the Axiom Space Technology Company, circulates water through the tubes sewn into it. It is said to protect astronauts when they explore the lunar surface for the first time in more than 50 years. This makes Prada the first major luxury house to make inroads into the space industry. The move comes against a backdrop of a struggling luxury goods sector, with the war in Iran disrupting travel and denting luxury spending.
2: And in rugby league, Queensland coach Billy Slater has named his squad for the second State of Origin match. Dolphins forward Kulikefu Finifuiaki will make his debut, while fullback Reece Walsh has been recalled to the side to take on New South Wales.
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8: And thank you once again to the news team for that update. The next update will be, in fact, at midday, just prior to Chris Ball and the Long Lunch program. All right, we'll have a look at the Launceston weather and the surrounding area for this hour. We can expect a partly cloudy day today with medium chance of showers, winds northwesterly 15 to 20 kilometres, tending northerly in the late afternoon, then becoming light in the evening. The chance of any rain today is 30%. There's no fire danger rating or sun protection is not recommended either. So heading to a maximum, hopefully, of 16 degrees. And the temperatures for the listening area for this hour, we have Cressy on 9.2 degrees, the Launceston Airport 12.8 degrees, Lowhead 14.2 degrees, and here in Launceston City 13.9 degrees. All right, well, welcome back to the second and final hour of the Mornings With program. And I know Liz is out there. He sent me a message, so I hope you're having a good day, old boy. All righty, now we're going to kick off the second hour of the program. How are we going for sponsors? Oh, yeah, I've still got a little bit of time up my sleeve. We've got 5 minutes past 11 at City Park Radio, and we're going to go now to Sir Tom Jones and Daughter of Darkness.

0: Oh, yeah, that was a funny little noise coming through the headset. Yeah, Sir Tom Jones there and Daughter of Darkness. All right, we've got 7.5 minutes past 11 here at City Park Radio.
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Yeah, Melanie there, low down, candles in the rain. All right, we've got just coming up to 15 minutes past 11 o'clock here at City Park Radio. And, yeah, that was a rather long track, wasn't it? All righty, we've got time for another one here now. This is Lobo, I believe, and hopefully this one's only a couple of minutes. You and me and a dog named Boo. We'll see how we go.

0: Yeah, Lobo there. You and me and a dog named Boo. All right, we've got 18 minutes past 11 o'clock here at City Park Radio. You with Gazza this morning on presenting the Mornings With program for you on 103.7, 96.5 and streaming live around the planet. All right, the Launceston Historical Society presents a talk on St John's Church on Sunday the 21st of June. Julian Burgess brings us a history of St John's Launceston's first church, 1825 to 2025. St John's Church, Launceston's oldest public building, has marked more than 200 years at the centre of the city's history. Julian Burgess is a retired journalist and former associate editor of the Examiner newspaper. This event starts at 2 p.m. in the meeting room of the Queen Victoria Museum in Inveresk. For information, go to launcestonhistory.com.org.au. Alrighty, now I've got to play another message from a sponsor and we can move right on.
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0: release there, Aussie release, Glenn Jones. And are the good old days gone forever? Yeah, good question. All right, before Glenn, we had Human Nature and People Get Ready. All right, we've got 26 minutes past 11 o'clock here at City Park Radio, and time for another message from a sponsor.
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0: 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Alrighty, now we're going to go to... Who goes there? Just check your list. Oh, yeah, all right. This is one way or another. This is Blondie at 28 minutes past 11.

0: There, Tassie artist Zach Weeks there, and his recent release, Back in Time. And before Zach, we had Blondie with One Way or Another from back in the day. All right, we've got just 24 and a half minutes to midday here now at City Park Radio, and time for another message.
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0: Yeah, Eddie Vedder there from his Into the Wild album, and the track was called Hard Sun. All right, we've got, what have we got, 18, yeah, almost 18 minutes to midday now. Lilydale Market, Lilydale Village Market presents Whimsical Winter, a fun day out for the whole family on Sunday the 14th of June. There will be market stalls, hot apple cider, food and drink, hand-knitted accessories, craft workshops and live music from Max Eastman and Elsie Wiley. There will also be a raffle on the day to support the Lilydale District Progress Association. Head along to the Lilydale Memorial Hall from 10 a.m. to 2 p.m. There you go. And I'll just play this little... Oh, get out of there. What's that doing there? I'll play that.
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0: And your presenter for this afternoon's Afternoons With program will be John Wilson. All right. Now, I had a chap, I can call him a mate. I've known him for a little while now, and he really does like this track. Mentioned it to me at the CD centre, in fact, one day, and I thought, oh, well, Theo likes it, so I'll play it again for you, Theo. This is Randy Crawford, and I've got to admit I really do like this and have always liked this track, One Day I'll Fly Away.

0: Hope you enjoyed that, Theo. That's Randy Crawford there, and One Day I'll Fly Away, and One Day It'll Be Tomorrow. Alrighty, we've got just coming up to 11 minutes, in fact, to midday now. Alright, another final message from a sponsor.
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Yeah, Pete Murray there taking me out for the day, and the track was, where are we? So Beautiful. All right, we've got about 2.5 minutes now to midday, so it's time for me to say goodbye and thank you all for listening. Hope you've enjoyed the music I've put together for you today. And if you'd like to join me on Wednesday night, I'll be in to present Australian Country. Chris is standing by in the other studio, so all's good here. And hope you're enjoying the long weekend. Every day's a long weekend for me, but that's another story. All right, thanks again for listening. And I hope to hear, play some Aussie music for you on Wednesday night. But for now, it's goodbye. Thank you, and I'm going to go out with a taste of honey.

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2: Hello, I'm David Cameron. A state funeral will be held to honour renowned pathologist Richard Scollier, who's died after a lengthy battle with brain cancer. The former Australian of the Year was renowned for his contributions towards skin cancer treatment. His brother-in-law, Charlie Nicol, has read a statement from the family.
3: Rather than just accepting the terminal prognosis, he applied the same driven, interrogating, science-based attitude to his own cancer battle.
2: The latest news poll shows support for Prime Minister Anthony Albanese has slumped, while One Nation has edged ahead of Labor as the country's most popular political party. The survey shows a four-point rise in One Nation's primary vote to 31%, Labor dipped 1 point to 30%, and the Coalition gave up 2 points to 18%. The survey sampled just over 1,200 voters last week. An earthquake of magnitude 7.8 has struck off the island of Mindanao in the south of the Philippines. There's been no reports of damage or casualties. The Philippines, Indonesia and Japan have all issued tsunami warnings. Iran has fired waves of ballistic missiles towards northern Israel in the first such attack since a ceasefire was agreed in April. Israel says it intercepted all the missiles and no casualties were reported. The attack came hours after Israel carried out deadly strikes on what it said were Hezbollah targets in southern districts of the Lebanese capital Beirut. The BBC's Wira Davis is in Jerusalem.
4: A further warning from Iran's Revolutionary Guards Council that this attack was not a passing event, but the beginning of a full week of continuous strikes, places much of Israel on high alert. All schools are closed here tomorrow. But with Israel's military saying it would strike the enemy with determination as soon as the order is given, there's a real danger that conflicts in Iran and Lebanon could escalate quickly, unless there's a concerted effort to persuade all sides to pull back from the brink.
2: John Lithgow has won Best Leading Actor in a Play at the Tony Awards for Giant, which depicts a crisis in the life of author Roald Dahl. Laurie Metcalf has won Best Featured Actress in a Play for her role as Linda Lohman in Death of a Salesman. In tennis, second seed Alexander Zverev has won the men's French Open. Fighting back against fatigue and cramp, he beat the Italian newcomer Flavio Caboli 3-2. Zverev reflected on his long battle to take the crown in Paris.
5: I've had the best moments of my life on these courts. I had the worst moment of my life on these courts. I was laying in that corner over there 4 years ago with 7 broken ligaments and 2 fractured bones. But now, finally, it's a happy end. And thank you very much to the crowd.
2: In the AFL, today's game between Collingwood and Melbourne also marks the annual Big Freeze fundraiser. Fight MND has raised more than $140 million since the event was co-founded by AFL great Neil Denaher in 2014. His wife Jan and daughter Beck say they've been overwhelmed by love and support since his death last month. Speaking to Tapped Media, Fight MND chair Mike Schneider says there'll be an army of blue beanies making their way to the MCG today.
6: We kick off at Fed Square, we walk down through Danaher's Way to the MCG and you see a sea of those incredible blue beanies, and it's just sending such a strong message of reflection and recognition of Neil, but really a powerful message to the MND community that says that you're seen and we understand what you're going through and we're fighting with you.
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7: And now to look at the weather information for the afternoon. A partly cloudy afternoon with a medium chance of showers and northwesterly winds becoming northerly in the late afternoon and becoming light in the evening. The outlook for Tuesday, a possible shower, 5 to 18 degrees. A fair bit of rain on Wednesday with 20 mil expected, 11 to 16. And Thursday, a mostly sunny day, 5 to 15 degrees, with the rain returning on Saturday with up to 25 mil of rain. Look, the temperature should reach 16 degrees today, according to the Bureau, and currently across our region, Cressy, 13.4 degrees, 13.9 at the airport, 14.5 at Lowhead, and here at Launceston is 14.6 degrees. That's our news, sport and weather to the hour. We'll check it all again for you at 1 o'clock on this public holiday Monday, celebrating the King's birthday. this weekend. But the programs go on here at City Park Radio. Welcome to the Long Lunch program. I'm here until 2 o'clock this afternoon with music, maybe an interview, maybe some interesting music, some new music, some older music, such as this from Baker Boy and War Cry. Well, they don't want to go to war, do they? Oh, we'll see if we can fix that up a little bit later on. In the meantime, every time you go away, just like Baker Boy.

sound of Paul Young and Every Time You Go Away. 10 minutes past 12 here at City Park Radio. I'll try again. Here's Beggar Boy and War Cry.

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0: Shouted by a boy. With a little help from Jean Doe. And the track called War Cry. And I note that Dark Mofo comes to Launceston this week, and Baker Boy is one of the artists on Thursday evening here in Launceston. 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And Dark Mofo with a couple of events here in Launceston this week. Time's 14 and a half minutes past 12.
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It's a track taken from an album called I'm Sorry, Now Say It Back. It's Thelma Plum and Cowboy in the Rain. The Long Lunch Program here on this public holiday Monday in most of Australia. A couple of states don't celebrate it today. They celebrate it later in the year. The King's Birthday celebration. I think Western Australia is one state. Queensland's another state. They had a bit of an argument, so they moved it to later in the year. And Western Australia, around about the 6th, is always their foundation day. So they celebrate the King's Birthday some other day of the year. Too lazy to find out. That's me. It's a public holiday. Don't expect me to work. 19 minutes past 12. Here's a track from Tom Busby. He's in the dark, just like me.

0: sound of Tom Busby and In the Dark. Tom Busby, formerly from Rockhampton, I think, now living on the Gold Coast and still making music, still touring. Was in Tassie a couple of months ago too, and from more reports, really enjoyed his little trip around the state performing for us. 23 minutes past 12.
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0: It's great to see 27 Tasmanians were not remembered, but given the nod today in the King's Birthday Honours list. Probably in the next hour, I might just run through the 27 names. Some will be familiar to you, some won't be familiar. They're quiet achievers in their own right, in their own communities. One fellow I'd like to note just up front was Robin McKendrick, who was a councillor here in Launceston and a great champion of City Park Radio. He was always keen to support and further the work of City Park Radio. Robin McKendrick, OAM, is it today or is it AM? No, OAM, Officer Medal in the Order of Australia. Congratulations there, Robin. I'll go through the other 26 in the next hour or so. Here's a track, Mitch Tambo, Isaiah Firebrace, Lee Kernaghan, and Come Together.

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0: Here's a question for you. Do you think you sound great in the shower, singing along? You think you've got the voice to sing a song or two? There's an opportunity coming up later in the year for you if you cut the mustard.

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This is the sound of Paulini, and we are one. A little bit earlier, I sort of posed the question, do you think you sound good in the shower? Singing, that is. Well, there could be an opportunity here for you, because the City of Launceston is organising, in the throes of organising, this year's Carols in the Park. Yes, it's on again this year. There's a change of day this year. I noticed the Carols in the Park will be held on a Saturday. It's Saturday the 19th of December. An evening of festive entertainment and community celebration. And the invitation's out there for you to express an interest in being one of the performers. Yes. So if you fancy yourself, if you sound good in the shower, singing, I suggest you put a dress on, a pair of jeans on, and go and audition. If you head for the council's website, you'll be able to register your expression of interest from local performers, because it is a homegrown product, Carols in the Park, by the Launceston City Council. And you can be part of it for this year, for 2026. The expressions of interest close at the end of this month, the 30th of June. So they can get into rehearsals and get you singing the right song at the right place at the right time. So if you fancy yourself being part of Carols in the Park this year, here's your chance. Expressions of interest are now open and they close on the 30th of June. And I might check in with the artistic director a little bit later on to see if they've got a groundswell of support for Carols in the Park this year. And don't forget the new day. It's a Saturday this year, Saturday the 19th of December. This is City Park Radio, your community station here in Launceston. It's 21 minutes to 1. We have news again for you at 1 o'clock, and we'll check the weather and we'll bring some more music to you, just like this. This is a track from, I've lost my place now. Better get back to it in a hurry. It's too much talking and not have enough paying attention, is there? Okay, look, this is Colin Lilly now and a track called This Land.

from the Alice Springs. That's Colin Lilly and This Land. Remind me of another track called This Land. It came from an album titled the same. It was done by a local artist, Tony Newport.

0: It's local artist Tony Newport, and title track to his release a few years back called This Land.
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0: You can come into City Park any day of the week that you like. 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
1: VFL action is back this weekend on City Park Radio. We'll be calling the game when the Tasmania Devils host the Richmond Tigers at UTAS Stadium this Saturday afternoon. Both sides are coming off wins, with Tasmania storming home to defeat North Melbourne last weekend and Richmond defeating the Sydney Swans prior to their bye. Join Matt Donaldson, Matthew McGee and David Gruber this Saturday from 12 noon for live VFL action right here on City Park Radio. 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
0: From our community diary, the Lilydale Village Market is presenting Whimsical Winter, a fun day out for the whole family. This coming Sunday, the 14th of June, there'll be market stalls, hot apple cider, fruit and drink, hand-knitted accessories, craft workshops and live music from Max Eastman and Elsie Wiley. There'll also be a raffle on the day to support the Lilydale District Progress Association. You're invited to head along to the Lilydale Memorial Hall next Sunday between 10 a.m. and 2 p.m. for a fun Sunday lunchtime period. Community Diary here at City Park Radio. Okay, some music to take us to the news. This is Mike and the Mechanics and the Living Years.

0: The Sound of Mike and the Mechanics and the Living Years here on City Park Radio. The year is 2026. It's a Monday, the 8th of June. And it's time now for the news on City Park Radio. It's 1 o'clock.
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2: BBC News with Danielle Yamovietska. Israel says it struck military targets in western and central Iran, hours after Iran fired a wave of missiles towards northern Israel, the first since a ceasefire was declared in April. Iran has also reported its cities were hit. Iran's earlier strikes came hours after Israel carried out deadly attacks on what it said were Hezbollah targets in the Lebanese capital Beirut. Wira Davis is in Jerusalem.
3: Well, everybody in the region is again on tenterhooks tonight. It had been a very tense couple of days after the Israelis decided to go against Donald Trump's advice and they'd bombed Hezbollah targets in Beirut, killing two people. I think it became pretty apparent after that attack that Iran was going to take some retribution. The Iranians warned that this was not an isolated attack. It was, according to the Revolutionary Guard, the start of a week-long series of strikes against Israel.
2: Following the attacks, President Trump has spoken by telephone to the Israeli Prime Minister Benjamin Netanyahu. Details haven't been made public, but Mr. Trump said earlier he would press him not to retaliate. He also said he wasn't happy about Israel striking southern Beirut earlier. Here's BBC Persian's Kashayar Jonaidi.
4: From what we heard today from Washington, where Trump has been saying that, OK, you've already shot your missiles, that's enough, let's go back to the table, and he's also warned Israelis not to retaliate. The Iranians hope that they have sent the message they wanted, but there's always a chance of miscalculation. We still have to see how this unfolds and what will happen. However, the Iranians have warned the Israelis that if you retaliate our attacks tonight, then we're going to escalate on all fronts. And this is definitely that something that will put the ceasefire and the peace talks into danger.
2: The Armenian Prime Minister Nikol Pashinyan has declared victory in parliamentary elections. Results from just over one-fifth of polling sites show his party has around 54% of the vote. It was being viewed as a test of the Prime Minister's push to deepen ties with the West. Rehan Dimitri is in Yerevan.
5: This country never held elections that were so closely watched by the outside world. In the run-up to these elections, Russia imposed a number of bans on Armenian produce. Armenia is a member of the Russia-led economic union, so that is going to hurt the economy here. Russia has also warned against Armenia forging closer ties with the EU.
2: Exit polls from the presidential election in Peru suggest there's a wafer-thin margin between the two candidates. Pollsters are giving the right-winger Keiko Fujimori, the daughter of the late President Alberto Fujimori, a lead of about one percentage point over her left-wing rival, the Congressman Roberto Sanchez. 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
0: And now the weather information for Launceston this afternoon. A partly cloudy afternoon with a medium chance of showers. A northwesterly winds at 15 to 20, tending northerly in the late afternoon, then becoming light in the evening. The outlook for Tuesday, a possible shower and 5 to 18 degrees. Showers on Wednesday, up to 20 mil of rain expected on Wednesday, 11 to 16 for Thursday, mostly sunny and 5 to 15. The rain returns in a vengeance on Saturday, 9 to 17, and up to 25 mil of rain on Saturday. Our top temperature today should reach 16 degrees, and looking for the latest observations, these taken a short while ago. If I stall a little bit, they might turn over to be 1 o'clock. But Cressy was 14.7 degrees. Down at the airport, it's 14.8 degrees, 15 degrees at Low Head. And here in Launceston City, it's 15.7 degrees. Let's round it up to 16 degrees. There's our maximum for today. That's our news, sport and weather to the hour. We'll have some more BBC news for you at 2 o'clock. Time now is 4 minutes past one. 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
1: Tones and I and Fisher and Favour here on City Park Radio. 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

0: missing a bit of blues and a bit of country there. 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

0: The group is called the Rose Carleo or Carleo Band. Their track called 42 Days. You heard it here on City Park Radio, 18 minutes past one on the King's Birthday Public Holiday Monday, the Long Lunch Program on City Park Radio. King's Birthday weekend, there's an honours list, and I've been through the list. I've found 27 names in Tasmania. And they said they deserve acknowledgement. The Cop Gong, the AC, went to the Honourable William Hodgman. Will Hodgman, as we know him, the former Premier of Tasmania. Another former Premier of Tasmania, David Bartlett, was he awarded the Order of Australia, the AO. And, of course, when we go down the list, a member of the... the member of the Order of Australia went to, I think, 8 or 9 people, including Bruce Corbett of Wynyard, Jeff Fader of Mount Nelson, Dr. Andrew Malkai of Hobart, Rosemary Rafus of Taruna, Terence Rowe from South Arm for his work with veterans and their families, Damon Thomas, another well-known name. He was a warden AM. Frances Mary Underwood, known for her charitable works, and she was awarded the AM as well. And Brett Walker was the last to be awarded an AM. On the medal of the Order of Australia, the OAM, we see Janet Drummond from St Mary's, Peter Dunphy from Youngstown, Jane Edwards from West Hobart, Stephen Fisher from Devonport for his work with Child Services, Graham Fall, Gillian Forsyth from East Launceston for her work with Woolmers, Franklin House and St Vincent's de Paul Society. Another OAM went to David John Hill, Patricia Kent from the North West Coast for her work with Probus, Craig Gleeson, well-known journalist and a person in Burnie, got awarded an OAM. Robin McKendrick here in Norwood for local government. Peter Muirhead for his work with maritime industries and tertiary education. John Pugh from Riverside for his work with swimming. And Roger Viney in Hobart also awarded an OAM. And, of course, four others received medals. The Ambulance Medal went to Margaret Shilcott of Poatina, Michelle Izzard and Gary White. And, of course, the Police Medal went to the Assistant Commissioner Douglas Oosterloo. Just the award winners in the King's Birthday Honours this weekend. Congratulations to all of those people. They all do very fine work in our community. 21 minutes past one. Here's a track from Sturt Avenue.
1: One,
2: some people
1: two.
2: Don't know their words.
1: Yeah. One, two, three, four.
3: Fuck.
2: That was me. I distracted.
1: Ready? One, two, three, four.
3: Some people spend their days doing hard graft, while some prefer...

0: There's seven people there enjoying themselves. It sounds like a party. I think we're all invited. Sirt Avenue and yet another beer song, a schnitty and a couple of beers. Wouldn't that go down well today? Time is 24 and a half minutes past one. 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

0: Not too often you hear good flute playing in modern music, do you? But you've certainly got that with Jethro Tull and that track called The Flying Dutchman here on City Park Radio. 27 minutes to 2. Don't forget, coming up at 2 o'clock, we have Afternoons with Today with John Wilson in conversation at 4 o'clock, and 5 o'clock is Drive Time with Terence.
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0: The sound of Ice House and Electric Blue on City Park Radio. 16 degrees in Launceston at the moment. Just nice for a little afternoon stroll through the park or around the streets. Get a little bit of exercise in before the night air cools down.
1: The NTFA is in our DNA. Road trips and stops at the cafe. There's karaoke on the highway. Oops, too many lattes. The juniors, the seniors, talent pathways.
2: Avery Thomas, that's a strong mark.
3: Mate, I used to play with him, eh?
1: It's the frost, it's the fog, the spray, and the spray. The crescendo of car horns from the parking bay. 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
0: Yes, a full round of games this weekend, and of course the VFL is on Saturday at Utah Stadium as well.

Neil Murray and Good Light in Broome is the name of that track. Neil Murray, Good Light in Broome. Here's another Neil Murray number. It's called The Evermore. This comes from his latest, or I think the last offering, the album called The Telling and For Evermore.

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0: That's Neil Murray from his album, The Telling. Beautiful song in there called Tears Why Belina. But that's the track called Forevermore. 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

I think the Hollies. That's from their repertoire. Graham Nash, of course. And Graham Nash from his album Reflections, released 15 years ago or so, and his interpretation of On a Carousel. A long lunch program here on City Park Radio. Who's up for the long lunch tomorrow? It's Sandy. Sandy will be here between 12 and 2 tomorrow with the long lunch program. I'll leave you today with a group that we don't hear on the radio very often these days, a group called My Friend the Chocolate Cake. They did a lot of things through the 90s and had a band of great Australian musicians. And this is taken from their album. I think the album is called White, or self-titled. And it's a track written by David Bridie himself. It's called Uncle Bill's Paddock. My Friend the Chocolate Cake.

0: David Brighty and my friend the Chocolate Cake with Uncle Bill's Paddock, our final selection here on the Long Lunch Program. 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
2: BBC News with Danielle Yawovyatska. Israel says it struck military targets in western and central Iran, hours after Iran fired a wave of missiles towards northern Israel, the first since a ceasefire was declared in April. Iran has also reported its cities were hit. The Israeli strikes came despite President Trump saying he didn't want Israel to retaliate and phoning the Israeli Prime Minister Benjamin Netanyahu. Sarah Smith reports.
3: President Trump is concerned that any Israeli retaliation could derail ongoing negotiations between the US and Iran. An American official, quoted by Axios News, said Mr. Trump had told Benjamin Netanyahu to hold off because, in his words, we are close to doing something good in terms of a deal. President Trump told the Financial Times that Mr. Netanyahu would have to accept any deal the US secures with Iran because he won't have any choice. He said of the Israeli Prime Minister, "I call the shots, he doesn't call the shots."
2: Iran has suspended flights at the international airport in the capital, Tehran. Airspace in the West is also being closed until further notice. Syria has suspended operations at the airport serving its capital, Damascus, and closed its southern airspace for 12 hours. Stocks in Asia fell sharply and oil prices rose in early trading on Monday as news came in of the latest fighting in the Middle East. Markets fell in Japan, South Korea and China. The price of benchmark Brent crude oil rose to more than $96 a barrel. Here's Nick Marsh.
4: An announcement by OPEC Plus on Sunday that the influential oil cartel would increase output targets for the fourth month in a row was largely ignored by oil traders, who know the increases exist on paper only. In reality, oil production has plummeted in the Middle East, with the Strait of Hormuz still blocked by Iran. Separately, Asian stock markets saw steep losses on Monday morning as they responded to Friday's tech stock sell-off on Wall Street.
2: The Armenian Prime Minister Nikol Pashinyan has declared victory in parliamentary elections. Results from just over one-fifth of polling sites show his party has around 54% of the vote. Mr. Pashinyan addressed the country.
5: On June 7th, 2026,
6: regular elections to the National Assembly were held, and as a result of the elections, the Civil Contract Party won. And it is the Civil Contract Party that will form a single-party government. I express my gratitude to all the citizens of the Republic of Armenia who cast their votes.
2: Sunday's vote was Armenia's first general election since a crushing military defeat by Azerbaijan in 2023. It was being viewed as a test of the Prime Minister's push to deepen ties with the West. 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
7: And thank you to the BBC for that news bulletin. We'll have an update at 3 o'clock. It's now 3 minutes after two. Looking at the weather, we can expect there still is a medium chance of showers. Winds northwesterly, 15 to 20 k's, tending northerly in the late afternoon, then becoming light in the evening. We are still expecting a top today of 16 degrees. After a minimum tonight of 5, we can expect a possible shower tomorrow and a max of 18 degrees. Right now, out in the central north, Cress is on 14.3, the airport 13.8, Lowhead 15.3 and Launceston City 15.9 degrees, near enough to our top of 16. Three, almost four after two. And before we get into Afternoons With, thank you to Chris Ball for his Long Lunch program today and some great music there indeed. 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
7: Welcome to Afternoons Whiz. I'm John Wilson, and I'll be with you through until 4 o'clock. Not many interruptions today. We got some great music, though. Starting off with a piece of music that you don't often hear played on the organ. Phil Kelsall and the Black and White Rag.

Joe Kelsall at the organ of the Tower Ballroom in Blackpool from an album called Beneath the Lights of Home, the organ version of The Black and White Rag. Great piece of music indeed. Here's the 3 Degrees.

0: 15 degrees then, and when will I see you again? 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
2: G'day. 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

From Mareeba in far north Queensland comes Victoria Crosby with her latest track that arrived a couple of days ago, actually, Good Girl Problem. And before Victoria, it was Bonnie Tyler. It's a heartache. It's 20 and a half after two. 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Hope your long weekend is going so smoothly and that your team won. Mine didn't, but never mind. There's always next week, isn't there?

0: Elton John. I guess that's why they call it the blues. Now, from the City Park Radio Community Diary, the Launceston Historical Society presents a talk on St John's Church on Sunday, the 21st of June. Julian Burgess brings us history of St John's Launceston's First Church, 1825 to 2025. St John's Church, Launceston's oldest public building, has marked more than 200 years at the centre of the city's history. Julian Burgess is a required journalist and former associate editor of the Examiner newspaper. This event starts at 2 p.m. in the meeting room of the Queen Victoria Museum in Inveresk. For information, go to launcestonhistory.org.au.
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0: Cold Chisel took us back to the 80s then with Cheap Wine. And before Cold Chisel, Judy Stone took us back to the 60s. 4,321 tears from now. A lot of water, isn't it? A lot of tissues. This is City Park Radio in Northern Tasmania. Hope you're enjoying the music so far.
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0: Phoebe Snow, every night. A little piece of trivia for you. Our first cat was called Phoebe, named after Phoebe Snow. Beautiful puss indeed.
1: In the centre of Launceston, on the edge of City Park, is a little piece of radio history. 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
1: Scarlet, honey, it's high time you knew that our town was founded by that beloved man who's setting up there on that horse, Jubilation T. Cornpone. The greatest fighting general and military strategist the Confederacy ever knew.
2: Was he brave?
1: Brave? Why, J.T. Cornpone didn't know the meaning of the word fear. Terror, yes, but fear, never. And all over the countryside, there's monuments commemorating the names of his famous battles.
2: Such as?
1: Cornpone's disaster, Cornpone's misjudgment, Cornpone's catastrophe, and Cornpone's humiliation.
3: When we fought the Yankees and annihilation was near,

0: knew no fear.
1: Tell us more,
2: yes,
1: Sam.
2: Yeah, what else did he do?
0: When we almost had him, but the issue still was in doubt. Who suggested the retreat that turned

0: for the night. Who gained entrance to her room and lost a glorious fight?
1: Crying mice, jubilation, corn pone.
0: Old weary and worn pone.
1: Jubilation, corn pone.
0: He fought all through the night. There at Appomattox, Lee and Grant were present, of course.

0: That's WK from Little Abner, Jubilation Tea Corn Pain. And before Stubby, we heard from ABBA, The Winner Takes It All. It's coming up to 12 minutes to 3. 3 o'clock, we'll have another BBC News Bulletin and a weather following that.
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are the Deltones then, and come a little bit closer. And before the Deltones, we heard from Shirley Bassey, Reach for the Stars. It's 6 minutes to three. This particular track I'm playing next won the ABC's Top 100. Ludwig van Beethoven, Symphony No. 9, featuring the famous Ode to Joy finale. It has won it five times. Well done. And this is Peter Hoffman.

0: Well, they deserve to win with that beautiful piece of music. Song of Joy, based on Ode to Joy from the Ninth Symphony by Beethoven. 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
2: Israel has struck military targets in western and central Iran, hours after Iran fired a wave of missiles towards northern Israel, the first since a ceasefire was declared in April. The Israeli strikes came despite President Trump saying he didn't want Israel to retaliate. Iran said its attack marked the beginning of a week of continuous strikes and was in response to repeated violations of the ceasefire by Israel, including in Lebanon. Hashaya Jonedi is from BBC Persian.
3: There has been reports by Iranian state media that explosions have been heard in Tehran, in Tabriz, which is in northwestern Iran, and in Isfahan, which is central Iran. So far, we haven't heard from possible casualties or possible damages. There are some unconfirmed reports that the Israelis had targeted some missile launch bases and air defense bases. That's what we've heard. There are some unconfirmed reports that one of the targets was Tehran's Mehrabad airport, but these reports have to be confirmed yet.
2: Iran has suspended flights at the international airport in the capital Tehran. Airspace in the west is also being closed until further notice. Syria has suspended operations at the airport serving its capital Damascus and closed its southern airspace for 12 hours. Iraq has declared its airspace closed for 72 hours. Crude oil prices have jumped in early trading on Monday as news came in of the latest fighting in the Middle East. Brent crude rose by more than 3% to over $96 a barrel. Stocks in Asia have fallen sharply, however, as Nick Marsh explains.
4: Asian stock markets saw steep losses on Monday morning as they responded to Friday's tech stock sell-off on Wall Street, which was itself triggered by fears of a hike in interest rates due to a surprisingly low rate of unemployment in the US, as well as persistently high inflation linked to the war in the Middle East.
2: The presidential election runoff in Peru is close. The right-wing candidate Keiko Fujimori, the daughter of the late president Alberto Fujimori, and her left-wing rival the congressman Roberto Sanchez are running neck and neck, with the lead swinging from one to the other as the vote count proceeds. Ione Wells is in the capital, Lima.
5: Keiko Fujimori is one of the most well-known faces in Peruvian politics. She's a conservative who's run four times now to be president. She very much aligns herself with free market ideologies. She wants to increase US investment in Peru, for example, but she's also pledged a very hard line on crime and violence, something which her late father, the former president Alberto Fujimori, was known for. Roberto Sanchez, on the other hand, wants to expand the state. He wants to give the state more control over Peru's natural resources, review the tax system.
2: World news from the BBC.
0: And the next bulletin will be at 4 o'clock. Now, looking at the weather at 3 minutes after three, we're expecting a top today of 16 degrees. After a minimum tonight of 5, we expect the max tomorrow of 18. It will, at this stage, start off partly cloudy. There will be the chance of morning fog and a medium chance of showers, most likely at night. Light winds becoming northerly, 15 to 25 k's in the middle of the day. That's tomorrow's forecast at the moment. Out in the central north, crossing the airport, Hobothon 14.1, Lougheed 15.4, and Launceston City 15.4 degrees. It's almost 4 minutes after three.

0: Well, another newbie that came down through the week was from a group called No Promises. The track was called Wildside, and it came through this month. Before No Promises, we heard from Bucks Fizz, Making Your Mind Up. It's 3:10. 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

0: Toto and Rosanna. And before Toto, we heard from... Who did we hear from? We heard from... Well, it's got me there. I'm not sure. Never mind. I hope you enjoyed it. I don't think it was, we've heard Wildside. Yeah, we'll leave it at that anyway. I hope you enjoyed Rosanna.
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0: Wayne Johnson, North of Ballarat. And before Wayne, we heard from the Corvettes and Lollipop. It's 22 and a half after three at City Park Radio. If you enjoyed Wayne Johnson, then you'd probably enjoy this program.
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1: 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At 4 o'clock, we'll have another BBC News Bulletin, and following that, it'll be In Conversation, which will go through till 5 o'clock. Terence comes in at 5 o'clock for the Drive Time program, through till seven. At seven, there's another BBC News Bulletin, and then Vivi comes in for Across the Ocean. That goes through until 8 o'clock, and then we have the Spanish Multicultural Program through till 9 o'clock, when David Bryce comes in at 9, through till 11 with the audiophiles. That's some of the programs coming up this afternoon and evening on your community station, City Park Radio. Well, we're going to have a track now from Laura Gunyon, who is an award-winning Canadian singer-songwriter. Ready for the World.

restaurants and then, and somewhere very classy version of that indeed. This is City Park Radio, and this is James Last.

James Last at the Hop. Now, from the City Park Radio Community Diary, Westbury RSL presents Casserole Night with entertainment by Louis Moran on Saturday the 20th of June. Louis Moran is a young Tasmanian country music artist and former Westbury's Got Talent winner. Arrive at the Westbury RSL at 6 for 6:30pm. Bookings taking until the 15th of June. Call the Westbury RSL on 6393 1313. That number to book, 6393 1313. Pam, Judy and Wayne, thank you for your call. Great to talk to you. I hope you enjoy the football this afternoon. It started about half an hour ago, and I do hope you enjoy it. And Pam from Hadspin, guess what? Guess what I've found? Here we go.

0: There you are, that's the Curry Mob, aren't they great? The track's called In the Melody, and they're a young Indigenous couple of kids. They're just great, they really are. They've got a big future ahead of them, I'm sure.
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0: pets. I ain't got no cigarettes, but 2 hours of pushing broom by
1: Roger Miller and King of the Road. Now, coming up at 4 o'clock, we will have another news bulletin from the BBC, and following that, it will be In Conversation, which will travel through till 5 o'clock. Terence comes in at 5 o'clock for the Drive Time program, 5 through till 7. Thank you for your company this afternoon. I hope you've enjoyed the music, and I'll be back on Friday to do it all again, 2 till 4. I hope you can join me then. Till I'm with you again, take care, look after each other, and keep a smile on your dial. James Last taking us up to the 4 o'clock news.

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1: BBC News with Danielle Yawovietska. Iran and Israel have been exchanging missile attacks overnight and into the morning following an Iranian strike on northern Israel on Sunday, the first since the ceasefire in April. No casualties have been reported. Iran said its attack marked the beginning of a week of continuous strikes and was in response to repeated violations of the ceasefire by Israel, including in Lebanon. Yolande Nell is in Jerusalem.
2: This was the first time that Israel had struck Iran since the ceasefire came into force exactly 2 months ago. Iranian state media reported explosions in Tehran, Isfahan, Tabriz and Najafabad. Last night, barrages of Iranian missiles were fired at northern Israel, also for the first time since the April truce. A short time ago, there were more Iranian rockets fired at Jerusalem and central and southern Israel. Iran had accused Israel of violating the ceasefire by attacking Hezbollah in the southern suburbs of Beirut, where at least two people were reportedly killed.
1: President Xi Jinping has arrived in North Korea for a two-day visit, his first for 7 years. Before leaving China, he hailed what he called an invincible friendship between the two countries, saying they would work together to safeguard a fair and just global order. From Beijing, here's Laura Bicker.
3: Analysts believe Mr. Xi is trying to reassert his influence over Mr. Kim to prevent him leaning too heavily on Moscow. Russia has been providing North Korea with badly needed oil, food and weapons technology in exchange for North Korean troops and munitions for its war in Ukraine. Beijing has not liked being sidelined, as it's eager to maintain some influence over Pyongyang to rein in any volatile behaviour and ensure stability on its borders.
1: The presidential election runoff in Peru is close. The right-wing candidate Keiko Fujimori, the daughter of the late President Alberto Fujimori, and her left-wing rival, the Congressman Roberto Sanchez, are running neck and neck, with the lead swinging from one to the other as the vote count proceeds. Ione Wells is in the capital, Lima.
4: Keiko Fujimori is one of the most well-known faces in Peruvian politics. She's a conservative who's run four times now to be president. She very much aligns herself with free market ideologies. She wants to increase US investment in Peru, for example, but she's also pledged a very hard line on crime and violence, something which her late father, the former president Alberto Fujimori, was known for. Roberto Sanchez, on the other hand, wants to expand the state. He wants to give the state more control over Peru's natural resources, review the tax system.
1: An earthquake of magnitude 7.8 has struck off the island of Mindanao in the south of the Philippines. Tsunami warnings have been issued for several countries in the region, and people living in coastal areas have been advised to move to higher ground. You're listening to the latest world news from the BBC.
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9: This episode of Building Inclusion was recorded on the lands of Aboriginal and Torres Strait Islander peoples across Australia. I acknowledge the traditional custodians of the lands on which this podcast is recorded and listened to, and I pay my respects to elders past and present. I'm Sam Drummond, lawyer, writer, and disability advocate, and you're listening to Building Inclusion, a podcast about Australia's disability strategy, presented by Powered Media. Each episode, we explore one of the strategy's priority areas. Today, we're focusing on health and well-being. Health is about quality of life, Yet in Australia, people with disability continue to face significant barriers to equitable healthcare. In this episode, we'll explore what inclusive health and well-being looks like and the powerful impact of having doctors and health professionals with disability using their deep medical expertise, as well as drawing from their own personal experiences to shape the care of patients with disability. I've come to the Gold Coast to speak with Dinesh Palpana, an emergency doctor, lawyer, and disability advocate, and the first quadriplegic medical intern in Queensland's history. After sustaining a spinal cord injury in a car accident, he returned to complete his medical training and now works in emergency medicine while advancing spinal cord injury research. Dinesh brought a warmth and focus to the conversation that I've rarely encountered with a medical professional. It's a perspective that can really only come from someone who has lived the health system from both sides.
10: Dinesh, there was a time, I believe, where you were the only medical graduate in the state who hadn't found employment or had an employment offer in the health industry about 10 years ago. You've thrived since then. What do you think the health industry and hospitals were afraid of?
11: It's funny, you know, I think the best way to illustrate this question is something one of my supervisors said when I was in medical school, or when I was just about to come back to medical school. And he said, I don't think the patients would take you seriously. And this stayed with me. I wondered for a long time, will the patients take me seriously? Will they trust me? There is some data that shows that trust in the healthcare system has been on the decline for a while. So on the back of that, I was like, will they actually trust me? How will the patients see me? But here we are chatting 10 years nearly after I became a doctor, and the patients have been amazing. I haven't ever had one patient say, can you do your job? Are you a doctor? I don't trust you with my care. So it got me thinking, right? It was actually the attitudes of the system and the people within it, not the attitude of the community. And I think there's a disconnect between how far our community has come and where the system is. I think there's also, especially when it comes to disability, there are these misconceptions about risk and absenteeism and safety. I put it to whoever asked that question, well, I'm very aware of my limitations. I'm very aware of what I should and shouldn't do. Whereas a doctor who may not have the same injury that I do might try a procedure that they're not comfortable with. So I think that we need to flip these ideas about risk. And actually the data shows if you have a workforce with disability, there's less risk. There's less absenteeism. There's more retention, all these benefits, better innovation. And I think all of these things have hopefully come through in the last 10 years.
10: And then for patient attitudes, it could work in the inverse, where a patient sees you and sees that is a person who can empathise with what I'm going through. Do you find that, that people gravitate towards you because they say, well, I'm going to go to Dr. Dinesh because he understands this a bit more?
11: There have actually been journal articles published in peer-reviewed journals about this very point. And there are some of these studies say that patients want a doctor who gets it. One of my best moments in medicine was when I was on a night shift, and about 2 a.m., this patient comes in with a significant disability, just like me, but they were quite ill, very ill. And I was to be their doctor, and I rolled to their bedside and they said, I'm so glad that you're my doctor tonight because I know that you'd understand. So I've had moments like that. I remember what it's like to be a patient. I know what it's like to have a disability. I know all the different things that go with it. So hopefully that flows on to the patients. Mm. There was a study done in the US not too long ago which said about 81% of medical students said that they are not confident managing the needs of people with disability. We have 1 in 6 people with disability globally. They're more dependent on the healthcare system. The healthcare outcomes are worse. So we need more people within the system that that can inform medicine and the healthcare system about the disability experience through their lived experience.
10: So what are the biggest barriers that you see for patients with disability coming in to the hospital system?
11: I think there are physical barriers. So you may have an inaccessible hospital, right? Some hospitals are so old, so even their doorways or ramps or stairs or whatever might not be accessible. And we have these conversations all the time, right? The built environment, the logistics of getting to an appointment. What about a carer? What about transport? What if you have to do a bowel routine before you leave the house and that goes wrong? What if no one turns up to take you to your appointment or to the hospital? What if you live far away? You know, there are rural Australians with disability. I've heard some terrible stories. I was out in Longreach a couple of weeks ago, and for some of those guys to get into the city to get care, you know, even on the plane, I met a guy who has to come in weekly to get a dressing change. So so I think there are all these logistical challenges, there are physical challenges, but I think the biggest thing is attitudes.
10: What about the different ranges of disabilities? I think sometimes we try a one-size-fits-all approach to accessibility, but then there might be people who are deaf or hard of hearing or have communication barriers. How do we best assist people with those disabilities and make sure that they're getting the best care in the hospital system?
11: I love that idea that there's nothing about us without us. I have no idea what a day in the life of someone who's blind is. I have no idea what a day in the life of someone who's deaf is. You and I probably don't have any idea, while we can appreciate it, right, about our life experiences through the day. So I think the best way to make really impactful changes is to get those voices in. Ask, how do we make this hospital better? How do we make your care better? How do we make appointments better? What do you need? But I think if you just take the moment to ask, hey, what actually works for you, rather than making assumptions, because I think making assumptions is dangerous. So ask, involve people, and create conversations. And I think through that, we can make really collaborative, useful solutions.
10: You're a doctor, but you're also a scientist and a lawyer and an advocate. And I don't want to get into how you find time to do it all, but what drives you?
11: I love medicine, like, because, you know, when I was younger, I think I was a really selfish person. I was looking inwards. I was self-centered. I was always looking at what I can take. But as I've grown up, I've realized that, you know, life is about giving something back to people and leaving this world a better place and trying to do some good for your fellow human. So medicine has been a really special thing for me, because I feel like I can hopefully leave someone's world better every day. So the why has been one of those things. It feels purposeful, and I feel energized.
10: I want to get an idea of where you see yourself in say 10 years time, but also the medical system in general. What's your vision for the health system in Australia in 10 years?
11: The billions of dollars that we invest in healthcare is supposed to serve a human being. But if that human being is not having the best experience, if that human being is not getting the surgery that they want or the care that they need or the best outcomes, then we, one of the wealthiest countries on earth, are doing something wrong. So when it, and when it comes to people with disability, I think we need to collaborate with the people who have lived experience across the spectrum of disability, but also across the spectrum of geography. Because the needs of someone living in a metropolitan centre is different to someone living in a rural region. And Australia is so unique in that it's vast. And we just need to ask, hey, what do we need to do to make this better for you? And I think if we do that, we'll work towards something beautiful.
10: Tell me about preventative health with people with disability.
11: Yeah, I think in a lot of the conversations that we get into, we talk about hospitals and access to hospitals, but the primary care component is really important because we want to prevent people from getting ill. We want them to be able to manage their health, not have that heart attack, not have that stroke, not have that complication. And primary care is the most important part, but people have trouble accessing primary care as well. So good telehealth, good access to GPs, good access to preventative, allied health, whatever they might need is really important. But I've got to say, education and employment is linked to good health as well. Education and employment allows us to reason better with information. It allows us the economic power to access private health insurance or whatever else you might need. So I think, and there is a saying, good work equals good health. All these things are intertwined. So if we're really to solve this riddle or this challenge of getting better health outcomes for people with disability, we have to look at all of it. Education, employment, healthcare, all of it.
10: Dr. Dinesh, thanks for coming on the podcast.
11: Thanks so much.
9: I've travelled to Sydney to meet Dr. Margaret Spencer and her goddaughter, Amanda White, in Margaret's neat, homely Waterloo apartment. Margaret and Amanda are two of the warmest and most gracious people you could hope to meet.
10: Hi, I'm Sam.
12: Hi, Sam.
10: We made it.
12: Yeah.
9: Margaret is a distinguished lecturer and director in field education in the social work program at the University of Sydney, holding qualifications in nursing, theology, and social work. Over more than 30 years, her research and practice have championed the rights and well-being of parents with intellectual disability.
12: Welcome to my place.
10: It's lovely.
12: Thank you.
10: I want to talk a bit about your advocacy for parents with disability. Mm. How did you get into that?
12: Really, actually, people just don't think about people with disabilities as being mothers and fathers. You know, it's only, you know, even still, even like in this day and age, like, you know, I often will have to say, I'll be talking about, oh yes, you know, my area is I support parents with disabilities. And they go, oh yeah, parents with disabilities, they need a lot of support because, you know, having a child with a disability. And I have to go, no, I'm not talking about the children with disability, I'm talking about... Oh, you mean parents with disabilities, as if that is something that is sort of people just don't get their head around, yeah? And I find that sort of quite amazing that we are where we're at, you know, 2025, and we're still having to, you know, sort of clarify that.
9: Margaret has spent 40 years advocating for parents with disability. And in that time, she's observed that the greatest barriers they face are not within the home, but out in society and across the health sector.
12: The kids don't see their parents' disability. They see them as mum and dad. It's only then when they enter the schooling system or the outside world where suddenly they hear this word disability or they hear that, see that that sort of, this word disability attached to their parent sort of creates a sort of a difference for them as a family, that it becomes an issue. Whereas for kids, they don't see their parent as a parent with disabilities. That's a term we use. As far as the kids go, they're mum and dad.
10: Mm. What can you tell us about reproductive justice and what does that look like for you?
12: Well, I suppose when I talk about reproductive justice, I understand it in terms of the UN Convention. In Article 23, around that everybody, it's a basic human right that we have a right to enter into intimate relationships, we have a right to have sexual relationships, we have a right to make decisions about our bodies, as sexual beings. We have a right to make decisions about if we're going to have children, if we're not going to have children. For me, the really significant part of Article 23 for me is that it also says that states have a responsibility to provide appropriate support to families where a parent has a disability. So that idea that of appropriate support. Now, I don't think that we've really teased that out. I don't think we've really teased out what appropriate support means. I think that it would be very interesting if you were to sort of talk to lawmakers, if you were to talk to child protection workers, if you were to talk to parents themselves about what is appropriate support. And if you just look at the general population and everybody who's parenting, everyone's appropriate support, it looks very different, you know, depending on your circumstances. But I think, you know, I think for me, reproductive justice means being able to have access to appropriate support on your terms, and not on what, you know, sort of is decided for you.
10: Through your work, you're helping shape the next generation of social workers.
12: Yes.
10: How are you making that shape is accessible for people with disabilities to become parents if they choose?
12: I feel I'm in this really fortunate position at the moment because I am teaching. As well as all the other things I do, I'm an educator of social workers. So I've been able to share my own story. And I've also been able to share these ideas with young people coming out, particularly those going into the child protection system. I also have the opportunity being in a university system of being able to talk to other disciplines. So I have the fortune of being able to talk to nursing students, who are a really important group because they're often meeting parents meeting parents at that sort of antenatal stage. So, you know, their attitudes are really important to how they think about it. I've also have the opportunity to talk with law students in disability in the law courses about thinking about this in terms of even just how you would approach this in terms of from a sort of a legal perspective. We use this term parenting capacity, and parenting capacity has a particular sort of, I suppose, it's sort of a particular legal concept in a way. But, you know, we talk about, you know, does this person have parenting capacity? Now, capacity is really dependent on your access to resources, the actual what you have to do and what adjustments are made. And in other areas of, like where we talk about capacity, capacity is also, it's also sort of task specific. I'd like people to move away from thinking about parenting capacity because I think that's very ableist. What I would like to see is that we actually start to go, what does this person need in terms of support to parent this child? Even better, I'd like to say, what does this child need to stay with their family and to be parented? And then that way we're actually looking at not just putting it onto the parent themselves, but we're putting it onto everybody around them. So it's just, I think what we've got to do is change people's thinking. I think the first place we have to, that we really need to tackle is people's awareness and ableism. You know, we have now, in the area of parenting with intellectual disabilities, we have over 80 years of solid research. And all the research says that it's not disability that impacts on, it's the disablement, the social disablement. It's not the disability as such, but it's the not being able to get support. It's the treatment of people with disabilities.
9: Margaret is both the godmother and essential support for Amanda White, a parent with an intellectual disability. She has offered stability, care, and practical assistance throughout Amanda's parenting journey. During Amanda's childhood, Margaret also provided respite to Amanda and her siblings, whose own parents have intellectual disabilities, helping to support the family from an early age.
12: I remember the first moment that I met Amanda. I can bring that picture up. I ended up being their respite carer, and so Amanda, every Friday, I'd pick the girls up after school. They'd stay until Sunday. Every holiday, they'd come. So until basically, yeah, the kids aged out of care. That was sort of the arrangement. There was one period in their late adolescence where they did go and live with a couple who were fantastic. So Amanda aged out of care from their care.
9: When Amanda was 21, she found out that she was pregnant and with twins.
12: Amanda, being the older sister of you know, her other sisters, she had a natural maternal instinct to herself and her way of being with the babies. You could see that she really wanted to be a mum. And I had to put my money where my mouth is and basically say to Amanda, if you want my support, I'm there for you. She chose that. She didn't have to choose that. And then we worked together, basically, and have worked together, I suppose, co-parenting the twins. They're now, as I said, they're now the same age that Amanda was when they had her. And they're absolutely beautiful girls, beautiful girls. They love their mum. They understand her disability. They understand her childhood trauma. And I think, yeah, they're not, there's nothing bitter or twisted about them. They're just really great kids. And they've never been in the care system, and they're the first of four generations who haven't come into the care system. Amanda has been incredible at being able to reach out and use her circle of support. She used it very well. So she was actually able to say, this is what I need, and I'm actually going to keep you involved in my lives because I need that for myself and my girls. Mm-hmm. And I think it worked because of that. And I think Amanda just had this sort of way, particularly when the kids were little, is how is this going to impact on my girls? What will this mean to the sort of way, particularly when the kids were little, is how is this going to impact on my girls? What will this mean to the

0: I don't think that we're alone. I don't think that we're unique. I don't think that my situation is... It's unique. Everybody's situation is unique. But I meet people who are doing what I do. I meet people without disabilities who have that relationship with their the grandparents in their lives. I meet people who are holding down big jobs and their parents are very active in their kids' lives. So I think people do it. I think we could replicate it in terms of, I think, you know, if you could actually look at co-parenting models, I think they could work. I think what it takes from, say, the person who is the co-parent like myself, I think you need to have very good skills at being able to test your own assumptions and also be very careful not to bring into check your own ableism.
1: When Amanda had the twins, she was under the supervision of Child Protection Services due to concerns they had about her ability to parent.
2: So I basically had to really choose what I wanted and, you know, break the cycle. I didn't want to be having my kids in care. And like Margaret said, I'm the first one in the family to break the cycle. Mm. And I'm happy that I did break it, because I wouldn't have been able to be a parent if they were taken off me.
3: What do you think you're really good at as being a parent and a mum?
2: Routines, like bathing time, milestones, listening to what the kids actually wanted at the time they wanted, and always concentrating on the girls and making them priority over anything.
3: What times do you remember as from the early days when they were toddlers and before school? What were the really happy moments?
2: Well, just spending a lot of time getting them dressed or getting them ready and just having quality time with them.
3: What kind of supports helped you be the best mum you could?
2: Co-parenting with Margaret. Mm-hmm. Whenever I needed anything, I could call her. And if there was anything I was concerned about, I would call her straight away.
3: Do you think attitudes have changed over the time of your parenting journey?
2: I think so, because they realise that I can be a parent and that I can look after my girls. Mm. And, you know, there was ups and downs, but isn't that what it is in every family? Mm.
1: In the early days, Amanda received support from Tresillian, an organisation that assists parents and carers of babies and young children by providing education, guidance and practical help with the challenges of early parenting.
2: So there's two times that I went. One was feeding, and the other one was sleeping, knowing what they had to do. And they were great help, because I was able to do that when I went home.
3: What would you say to people with disability who are dreaming of becoming a parent but think that society doesn't want them to be?
2: Make sure that you have your circle of support and always reach out to your supports when you need help. Don't ever not reach out. Just make sure that you reach out and get the help you need.
1: In Melbourne, I visited the Royal Women's Hospital. It's such an important place for so many people in the state. For me, it's where I was born and where my daughter was born. Walking in, there's an immediate sense of calm, a rare feeling in most hospitals.

0: However, creating an environment that is equally welcoming and accessible for people with disability can be more complex.
1: Patients can refer themselves to me if they're feeling like how they've been being cared for in hospital hasn't really felt supportive. Staff can refer me patients. It really is, you know, my kind of goal for the hospital and a part of my role, because my role is not also just supporting patients but also helping with disability awareness. As an organisation, we have a lot of us trying to become disability aware is linked with our disability action plan. So we're looking at things like, you know, breaking down barriers, making people feel more supported, and we focus on very patient-centred care.
0: That is Vera Chiavarella, the Disability Liaison Officer at the Royal Women's Hospital. She is a dedicated staff member who works closely with patients with disability, ensuring they are never treated as an afterthought.
1: So here we're also quite lucky that across the precinct we have a way that patients can let us know and self-identify as having a disability. So, which means they can be letting us know what their accommodations are, so what supports they need. And also what we're doing is we're kind of a hidden disability sunflower wear organisation. So we've got about nearly 500 staff that are trained in it.
0: The sunflower lanyard is a symbol worn by people with invisible disabilities to indicate they may need additional support. It helps staff recognise these needs, enabling more inclusive, accessible and empathetic interactions.
1: That then links with my role too, because it might be about disability awareness, disability education.
0: Another key focus at the Royal Women's Hospital is the Women with Individual Needs Clinic, or WIN, a specialist antenatal service for pregnant women with disabilities.
2: How do you think it's different being a women's space?
1: Well, I think we acknowledge that, you know, it can be challenging, you know, becoming a parent for anyone, let alone, you know, having disabilities, that complexity around, you know, that ableist kind of society. So because we have a specialist service here that can be providing that care for patients that identify as having a disability. So it's a multidisciplinary team that can be providing that continuity of care. And like I said, I can work alongside them as well. So I feel like here at the Women's, we really are trying to embed it across all areas of hospital as best as we can.
0: While pregnancy and birth are central to the hospital's work, the Disability Liaison Coordinator supports women across every stage of their health journey.
1: So, for example, I had a patient that was coming in for a procedure. They're autistic, easily got overwhelmed. So I put together a social script working with the imaging centre of what the patient can accept, what they can feel. And I was there with her when she had her procedure and was able to know what she needed when she was getting overwhelmed, which helped her to have a better experience.
2: Mm. Sometimes we look at people with disability and there are the people who identify as having disabilities.
1: Yes.
2: And the people who don't know it yet.
1: Yes.
2: How are you making sure you reach the people who don't know it yet?
1: Well, that's the thing with our disability identifier. People can identify. So they can, you know, especially what we're doing with all this work of hidden sunflower, that you don't necessarily need to have a diagnosis, or that, you know, it's breaking down those barriers that not all disability is physical. So here, from an organisation point of view, it's if you feel comfortable identifying as having a disability as well, because, like you said, not everyone does identify as having a disability. So I may ask questions of what are maybe some potential accommodations that you need or supports to make sure your care is a way that you can understand.
3: Bird suite, bed one. Code green, Francis Perry House. Bird suite, bed one.
0: A key focus of Vera's role as Disability Liaison Officer is ensuring staff understand the diverse experiences of people with disability.
1: So that was something that I thought as well. I kind of questioned, do people actually in our community understand what a disability is? So we put together a little bit of an education piece that we can be sharing with our community to understand that not all disabilities are visible. You can be letting us know so we can then, when you're here, make sure your care is feeling equitable, supported, and we can be patient-centred.
2: What sort of adjustments are available for people when they come in?
1: So, again, that's where we try to make it very patient-dependent. It might be like you're here now. I need a space that's not so overwhelming. I need a quiet area. So we may negotiate that they may wait here. We've got lots of other teams that have just gone on their own bat that have organised, you know, fidget things and colouring books and things just to make people feel comfortable. Like I've said, writing some social scripts so people feel comfortable and not so overwhelmed before they come in for their procedure. Making sure information is written. Trying to advocate for extra time so that, physical disabilities, do we have the right equipment? Do people feel comfortable? So, again, it's, Auslan interpreters, there's a whole range of things that we can offer, but it's obviously dependent upon the patient and working together with them as best as we can.
2: Is there a particular person's story that stands out for you?
1: Yeah, I think so. I think the patient was in here and completed the disability identifier with one of my colleagues. They're neurodivergent, they have a history of trauma, and I heard some feedback that they were coming in for a physiotherapy appointment. The physio looked at the information, knew to turn down the lights, knew to just ask the questions in a clear, slow way. The patient then left the experience feeling the best she's ever felt, the most calm, the most supported. She then came back here and told my colleague what the best experience that she had.
2: What do you think a disability confident hospital looks like?
1: Well, my goal, linking with my role, is that any person that comes into this hospital that has a disability, any staff member is going to feel comfortable. The patient will feel safe and comfortable. That we don't need to think about, do we have the right equipment? Do we know how to do this? Do we know how to do that? And just the patient doesn't have to come here and, decide my life's hard enough as it is already. We have the things already here for you. So, which means we can tailor your care. You feel safe. You feel supported.
2: Vera, thanks very much for sharing some insights into your role and the experience of people with disability.
1: Thanks so much for having me, Sam.
0: You've been listening to the Building Inclusion episode on health and wellbeing. From spending time in Queensland with Dr. Dinesh Pelipana to speaking with Dr. Margaret Spencer and Amanda White, this episode took us across the country to explore what people with disability need to feel supported when it comes to health and wellbeing. These conversations highlight that inclusive healthcare is about access, dignity, and creating accessible health services where everyone is supported. This has been Building Inclusion, Australia's disability strategy podcast, hosted by me, Sam Drummond, presented by Powered Media, produced by Eliza Hull, recorded by Ascent Media. Thanks for listening.

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1: News with Emily Thomas. Iran and Israel have been exchanging missile attacks overnight and into the morning following an Iranian strike on northern Israel on Sunday, the first since the ceasefire in April. No casualties have been reported. The Israeli military has been striking despite President Trump saying he did not want it to retaliate. Iran said its attack was in response to repeated violations of the ceasefire by Israel, including in Lebanon. Israel has also reported a missile fired towards it from Yemen, where the Iranian-backed Houthis are based. Sebastian Usher is in Jerusalem.
2: We were woken by an alert here in Jerusalem. An hour later, actually, when I was on air, we had another alarm, and we did hear overhead several booms of the interceptions. So far, Iran hasn't fired a large number of missiles, but the warning that was issued by the Revolutionary Guards that they might continue for a full 7 days might be pursued. And obviously, that would be a big escalation, which there's no doubt that Israel will respond to even more than we've seen so far.
1: Iran has suspended flights at the international airport in the capital, Tehran. Airspace in the West is also being closed until further notice. Syria has suspended operations at the airport serving its capital, Damascus, and closed its southern airspace for 12 hours. Iraq has declared its airspace closed for 72 hours. Crude oil prices have jumped in early trading on Monday as news came in of the latest fighting in the Middle East. Brent crude rose by more than 3% to over $96 a barrel. Stocks in Asia have fallen sharply, however, as Nick Marsh explains.
3: Asian stock markets saw steep losses on Monday morning as they responded to Friday's tech stock sell-off on Wall Street, which was itself triggered by fears of a hike in interest rates due to a surprisingly low rate of unemployment in the US, as well as persistently high inflation linked to the war in the Middle East.
1: President Xi Jinping has arrived in North Korea for a two-day visit, his first for 7 years. Before leaving China, he hailed what he called an invincible friendship between the two countries, saying they would work together to safeguard a fair and just global order. From Beijing, here's Laura Bicker.
4: Analysts believe Mr. Xi is trying to reassert his influence over Mr. Kim to prevent him leaning too heavily on Moscow. Russia has been providing North Korea with badly needed oil, food and weapons technology in exchange for North Korean troops and munitions for its war in Ukraine. Beijing has not liked being sidelined, as it's eager to maintain some influence over Pyongyang to rein in any volatile behaviour and ensure stability on its borders.
1: This is the latest world news from the BBC.
5: Well, thanks for that. That was the BBC News giving up some updates. And now we're back live at City Park Radio 103.7 and 96.5 FM. And, of course, 5 to 7 p.m. is Drive Time with Terrence. Before all that goodness, though, I'd like to let you know that firstly, well, of course, the weather update. Starting with Devonport, we've got partly cloudy tonight, medium chance of showers, winds northwesterly 15 to 20 kilometers an hour, tending northerly in the evening, then becoming light in the late evening. Tomorrow, a minimum or low of 12 and a high of 16. Cloudy, fair high chance of showers, most likely in the morning in Arvo. Winds northerly 25 to 40 kims, tending northerly in the morning and tending westerly 15 to 25 kims in the late Arvo. Now in Burnie, we've got partly cloudy, slight chance of a shower, winds northwesterly 15 to 20 kims, becoming light in the evening, then becoming northerly 15 to 20 kims in the late evening. Tomorrow, a low of 9 and a high of 16. Partly cloudy, medium high chance of showers, most likely in the evening. Winds north to northeasterly 20 to 30 kims an hour. Now here in good old Launceston, we got partly cloudy, slight chance of a shower, winds northerly 15 to 20 kims, becoming light in the evening. Tomorrow though, a low of 5 and a high of 18, possible shower. Partly cloudy, the chance of morning fog, a Lonnie classic. Medium chance of showers most likely at night. Light winds becoming northerly 15 to 25 km in the middle of the day. Down in Hobart, we got clear and light winds tonight. Tomorrow, a low of 7 and a high of 17. Sunny, winds northwesterly 15 to 20 km, turning northerly 15 to 25 in the late morning and early arvo. And now with the capital cities from around the country of Australia, we've got 16.5 currently at Sydney, 11 to 21 and partly cloudy tomorrow. Melbourne's 13.6, 10 to 19, becoming windy, mostly sunny, that's tomorrow. Brisbane 19.7, 15 to 23, showers easing tomorrow. Perth 20.7, 10 to 17, showers easing. And we've got Adelaide as well, 16.6, 11 to 20, possible late shower tomorrow. And Canberra is 8.7 degrees, 1 to 16 degrees, morning frost, shower 2 tomorrow. And last but not least, Darwin 29.8, 21 to 31, partly cloudy, nice and crispy over there. And now for the latest weather observations from around the central north, we've got Lowhead at 14.5. The airport at 12 flat, Cressy of course at 11.3, and good old Lonnie here in the studio, it's around, well, it is 13.2. And of course throughout the day, especially tomorrow, sun protection isn't necessarily recommended as the UV index is only predicted to reach 1. And in the background, if you might have heard, that's Aponizoi, a Greek tune, in light with one of our new programs here in City Park Radio, the Greek program.
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born, there's no stopping. 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

0: Local, live, and living the vida loca here at City Park Radio. Hello again, once, and this is Drive Time with Terrence. Monday Drive Time, of course, 5 to 7 p.m. We started the program with a bit of Tism. First of all, with the song "He'll Never Be an Old Man," followed by the Philip Ruddock Blues. And now, thanks to this.
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0: Now, allow me to indulge myself with this next one. Lisa Stanfield, Barry White, All Around the World.
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0: And now, hello once again. If you just tuned in, this is Drive Time, Monday Drive Time with Terrence on City Park Radio. And of course, with City Park Radio, we also do try and keep in touch with the community. So we start with this entry. Thanks to the Lilydale Village Market presenting Whimsical Winter, a fun day out for the whole family on Sunday, 14th of June. It's coming soon. There will be market stalls, hot apple cider, food and drink, hand-knitted accessories, craft workshops, and live music from Max Eastman and Elsie Wiley. Most definitely. There will also be a raffle on the day to support the Lilydale District Progress Association. Head along to the Lilydale Memorial Hall from 10 a.m. to 2 p.m. A community diary announcement on here at City Park Radio.
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0: Now, just 5:30 p.m. here in this town, I'll give you some Amy Stewart, Knock on Wood.

Amy Stewart here at City Park Radio. That was her breakout song from that 1979 release called Knock on Wood. And now to a string, to a certain degree, this next song called Friend.

0: Amy Stewart, and with the backing vocals, or with Mike Francis, Italian musician, friends. 19 minutes to 6 here at City Park Radio, and of course,
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0: Linda Ronstadt at City Park Radio, giving you Blue Bayou. It is Terrence for your Monday drive time this, 8th of June. Hello there, and hello world with the one and either one or two listeners out there. This is City Park Radio, located in northern Tasmania, Australia. And thanks for dropping by. And so, in this context, now we've got 11 minutes to 6 p.m., where the fun also continues on to 7 p.m. So, tons of things. But of course, we thank this sponsor.
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Nancy Wilson, Oh Look at Me Now. 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
1: News with Emily Thomas. Iran and Israel have been exchanging missile attacks overnight and into the morning following an Iranian strike on northern Israel on Sunday, the first since the ceasefire in April. The Israeli military has been striking despite President Trump saying he did not want it to retaliate. Our North America editor, Sarah Smith, reports.
2: President Trump is concerned that any Israeli retaliation could derail ongoing negotiations between the US and Iran. An American official, quoted by Axios News, said Mr. Trump had told Benjamin Netanyahu to hold off because, in his words, we are close to doing something good in terms of a deal. The conversation was calmer than an angry phone call last week between the two leaders. President Trump told the Financial Times that Mr. Netanyahu would have to accept any deal the US secures with Iran because he won't have any choice. He said of the Israeli Prime Minister, I call the shots, he doesn't call the shots.
1: Crude oil prices have jumped in early trading on Monday as news came in of the latest fighting in the Middle East. Brent crude rose by more than 3% to more than $96 a barrel. President Xi Jinping has arrived in North Korea for a two-day visit, his first for 7 years. The BBC's Beijing correspondent says China will be keen to tighten relations with North Korea, which in recent years has been cooperating more closely with Russia. Jake Guan has the details.
3: Last time Xi Jinping visited Pyongyang, it was a completely different place. One of the big changes since then is that North Korea has a new friend in Moscow, as well as Kim Jong-un is a lot more powerful with the weapons as well as his economic development. So this is really a chance for Kim Jong-un to win some kind of tangible concession from the Chinese. There will be more trade with the Chinese border. He's also expected to ask for more Chinese tourists to come to North Korea and the ski and beach resorts that are newly built over there.
1: The Armenian Prime Minister Nikol Pashinyan's Civil Contract Party has won crucial parliamentary elections with about 50% of the vote. The vote on Sunday was Armenia's first general election since a crushing military defeat by Azerbaijan in 2023. Reyhan Dmitri is in Yerevan.
4: Nikol Pashinyan has been in power since 2018. Throughout his tenure as the Prime Minister of Armenia, his popularity has dipped largely because of the conflict with neighboring Azerbaijan and the lost territory of Nagorno-Karabakh. Now, with this mandate, he will complete this peace deal with Azerbaijan, which is yet to be signed. And he said that he will continue to pursue what he describes as a balanced politics, maintaining good relations with Russia while pursuing closer ties with the EU.
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5: All right. And now we're back in City Park Radio and another round of weather update for you. We start first with good old Devonport, where tonight, partly cloudy, medium chance of showers, winds northwesterly 15 to 20 kms an hour, tending northerly in the evening, then becoming light in the late evening. Then tomorrow, a partly cloudy, high chance of showers, most likely in the Arvo, and evening. Light winds becoming north to northeasterly, 20 to 25 kilometers an hour in the middle of the day. And also 8 to 17 degrees. Now with Burnie. Partly cloudy for tonight, slight chance of shower, winds northwesterly 15 to 20, becoming light in the evening, then becoming 15 to 20 in the late evening. Tomorrow, a low of 9 and a high of 16, partly cloudy, medium chance of showers, most likely in the evening. Winds north to northeasterly, 20 to 30 kms. Here in Launceston, we've got partly cloudy tonight, slight chance of a shower, winds northerly, 15 to 20 kms, becoming light in the evening. Tomorrow, a low of 5 and a high of 18, partly cloudy, the chance of a morning fog, medium chance of showers, most likely at night. Light winds becoming northerly, 15 to 25 kms in the middle of the day. Now in Hobart, we've got clear for the rest of the evening, whilst tomorrow a low of 7 and a high of 17. Sunny winds northwesterly, 15 to 20 kms, turning northerly, 15 to 25 kms in the late morning and early arvo. Now with the capital cities from around the Australian continent. We've got Sydney currently at 15.6 degrees, 11 to 21, partly cloudy tomorrow. Melbourne's 11.4 currently, 10 to 19, becoming windy, mostly sunny tomorrow. Brisbane, 18.4, 15 to 23, showers easing. That's tomorrow. Perth, currently 19.2, 10 to 17, showers easing tomorrow. Adelaide's 14.9, 11 to 20 degrees, possible late showers. Canberra's currently at 6.8, 1 degree to 16 degrees. Morning frost, a shower or two, that's tomorrow. And good old Darwin, they're laying us down with 28.4 degrees, 21 to 31 degrees, partly cloudy. Now with the latest weather observations from around the central north, we've got Cressy at 9.7 degrees, Lowhead at 14.5, and this, the airport, the Lonnie Airport at Evandale is 10.9, and here in the studio we've got 10.3 degrees. Once again, this is Monday Drive Time with Terence on the City Park Radio. 6 minutes past six. All right, with the second round of hour, I look back when, or at least my first concept of the radio is, I really thought that the announcers were the ones singing the songs. So I'll give it a rip, ripper, with this one.

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Can you count on, would you take a little bit of time? I want it today. Could you take a little bit of time, baby? Could you take a little bit?

0: Daddy? 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
2: Monday Drive Time here with Terrence. Recently that was Pudong versus Pablo by the Radioactive Sago Project. And before that, Take 5 by Al Jarreau. And to start the triple set, we've got The Only Thing I Could Wish For by Angela Bofill. Pump it up here at City Park Radio as we face the next few days. Thanks, Charlie, King Charles. Now we got the Delta Rhythm Boys with Aliouette.

0: Alouette. Oh yes, that was the Delta Rhythm Boys. Tom and Jerry got me into that spin. But of course, this is in promotion of this thing that we also do here for you at City Park Radio.
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0: 28 minutes to 7 p.m. and stick by as we've got a few things happening here at City Park Radio. Starting from 7 p.m. we've got the Across the Oceans, thanks to Vivi. After that, from 8 p.m. we got Spanish, ¿Qué hora es? Spanish multicultural program. And of course, thanks to...
6: 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I present the Audio Files program on a Monday night on City Park Radio. 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
0: Yes, David Bryce giving you that from 9 p.m. And now a reading from the Community Diary. The artist from Studio 7 presents a exhibition and program of contemporary textiles at Woolmer's Estate from now until the 30th of August. 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
0: Now we've got, with this next song, Blake Scott, Fever.

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0: fire. 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

0: All right, that was Duna by Culture Shock. From the Seattle-based Balkan punk band, Culture Shock is a satirical dark comedy song critiquing traditional gender roles, religious conservatism, and the modern commodification of the fairy tale lifestyle. You wouldn't hear me listening to that kind of song a year ago, but I think, there's something valid about song or that kind of genre. All right, 15 minutes to 7 p.m. And keeping time, or one of our last announcements from the community diary is that the Launceston Historical Society presents a talk on St. John's Church on Sunday, 21st of June. Julian Burgess brings us a history of St. John's, Launceston's first church, 1825 to 2025. St. John's Church, Launceston's oldest public building, has marked more than 200 years at the center of the city's history. Julian Burgess is a retired journalist and former associate editor of the Examiner newspaper. This event starts at 2 p.m. in the meeting room at Queen Victoria Museum in Inveresk. For more information, go to the interwebs and type in launcestonhistory.org.au. Once again, the Launceston Historical Society presenting a talk on St. John's Church on a Sunday, 21st of June. Silence. Of course, with sound as well, there is silence. And with this next song, we've got a bit of Snoop with this Doggyland.
1: Now if you're tired of the hard work, tears and sweat, and you breaking your neck and you still up in debt, walking round town all strapped in, and niggas be having more bad times than Captain Rapid.

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Pop goes the nine, leave all that behind. 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

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You can't

0: All right, just about 5 minutes till the end of Monday Drive Time here with Terrence, only here at City Park Radio. That was, or the recent song that I played for you is called Easier Said Than Done by the good old Shack Attack. And now I'm about to say goodbye, and thanks again for stopping by. And if you can, continue listening on, as the next program shall be incredible, because we've got Vivi with Across the Oceans and all the lovely things. Right on. And to almost let you know about this, that I also do it sometimes.
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0: And now I'll leave you with Coco Taylor.

0: put on that watch, that shoes, that tie, and that shirt starting from tomorrow. Good working day for the rest of the week. And of course, thank you once again for listening to City Park Radio whenever you can. And I'll sneak in with this last promotion of this program we also do.
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5: D News with Emily Thomas. The Israeli military says Iran has launched a new barrage of missiles towards Israel as both countries continue to exchange rocket fire for the first time since the ceasefire in April. Earlier, Iran said it was beginning a week of continuous strikes in response to repeated violations by Israel of the ceasefire in Lebanon. The Israeli strikes have taken place despite President Trump reportedly telling Israel's Prime Minister Benjamin Netanyahu to refrain from further attacks. More from our North America correspondent, Sarah Smith.
6: Donald Trump's position on what's happened over the last 24 hours or so has been very clear. He asked Israel not to attack Beirut. They went ahead and did it anyway. And then after Iran fired missiles at Israel, he was very clear with the Israeli Prime Minister not to retaliate because he was worried that that could derail the peace negotiations that are going on. And yet, very soon after that, we saw that Israel did take action. So we haven't heard from Donald Trump since then, but he will be furious.
5: President Xi Jinping has arrived in North Korea for a two-day visit, his first for 7 years. The BBC's Beijing correspondent, Stephen McDonald, says China will be keen to tighten relations with North Korea.
7: What China wants to do is to bring North Korea back into its sphere of influence. In recent times, North Korea has been drifting closer to Russia. We've had these North Korean soldiers fighting and dying in that horrible meat grinder of a war in Ukraine, and economically North Korea and Russia are also closer. So, you know, it is, the onus is on Xi Jinping now to try and say, okay, come on, remember us, we're actually the most important one in this relationship.
5: The Armenian Prime Minister Nikol Pashinyan's Civil Contract Party has won crucial parliamentary elections with about 50% of the vote. The vote on Sunday was Armenia's first general election since a crushing military defeat by Azerbaijan in 2023. It was being viewed as a test of the Prime Minister's push to deepen ties with the West. The Japanese city of Utsunomiya has closed all 94 of its primary and middle schools after a bear was seen in the city for the first time. The city is about 100 kilometres north of Tokyo and home to around 500,000 people. Our Japan correspondent Karumi Mori reports from Tokyo.
8: Officials say the animal was first seen Saturday evening by a neighborhood park, then spotted again Monday morning near a middle school. Bear encounters have been on the rise across Japan, even in urban areas. Last week, four people were injured in a bear attack in the northeastern city of Fukushima. Experts say climate change and shrinking populations are pushing bears closer to humans in search of food.
5: You're listening to the latest world news from the BBC.
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1: 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And today, we will celebrate a very special occasion in the maritime calendar, which is actually happening in last month, International Day for Women in Maritime, observed every year on 18th of May. So this day is like established by the International Maritime Organization to recognize and support women working across the maritime industry. So from ships and port to shipyard, maritime university, coast guards, marine science, logistic, engineering, and many others. And today's theme is called An Ocean of Opportunities, Women Shaping the Future of Maritime. And before we continue, let's check on the current temperature. In Central North, Cressy currently is 9.2 degrees Celsius, Launceston 10.5 degrees Celsius, Launceston Airport 9.7, and Lawhead 14.4 degrees Celsius. And forecast for the rest of Monday, partly cloudy, which is only 20% chance of any rain. And tomorrow, Tuesday, 9 June, with the minimum 5 degrees Celsius and maximum 18, with the possible shower with the chance of any rain 40%. The chance of morning fog, medium chance of showers, most likely at night. Light winds becoming northerly 15 to 25 km per hour in the middle of the day. And for today, thank you very much for Terrence that introducing our show Across the Oceans. And I hope you will enjoy the songs that I choose today with the theme of Following the Sun. And for the first song, let's hear Sail into the Sun by the Gentleman Hall.

that once sailed into the sun by the gentleman Hall. And you are listening to Across the Ocean with me, Vivi. And for today, I would like to share a little bit of stories and also informations from the handbook on gender mainstreaming in the maritime sector, which is released or launched in London in 18th of May 2026 for marking the International Days for Women in Maritime 2026. And this book or this handbook is authored by Professor Kitada. She's one of the nominee for the IMO Gender Equality Award. Professor Momoko Kitade is an academic dean, head of maritime education and training, and also Nippon Foundation chair in gender innovation from World Maritime University. So this handbook is dedicated to all maritime professionals who working together can lead the way in gender transformative work across the maritime sector. And you might think, why we need to celebrate women in maritime? First, the maritime industry carries around 80 to 90% of the global trade, connecting countries and community through shipping. Yet, despite its all importance, women remain significantly underrepresented across many maritime professions. So, according to this book, Handbook on Gender Mainstreaming in the Maritime Sector, the women actually only represent about 1% of the global seafaring workforce. Women also occupy only around 19% of the ministerial maritime leadership positions and about 34% private sector position. So those numbers tells the important story. The issue is not whether women are capable of succeeding in maritime careers. The issue is ensuring that opportunities, training, leadership or the career pathways, workplace cultures, and facilities allow everyone to contribute fully. And as the IMO Secretary General Arsenio Dominguez read in the handbook, a diverse maritime workforce is more competent, safer, and more sustainable. This is why the International Day for Women in Maritime, celebrated every year on 18th of May, is much more than a celebration. It is a reminder that future maritime workforce needs all available talent. And before we continue, let's hear the songs from Celtic Woman,

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0: Ocean by Miss Lucy. And you're looking for something to go this weekend with your ocean or your loved one? Lilydale Village Market presents Whimsical Winter, a fun day out for the whole family on Sunday the 14th of June. There will be market stall, hot apple cider, food and drink, and hand-knitted accessories, craft workshop, and live music from Max Eastman and Elsie Willey. And there will also be a raffle on the day to support the Lilydale District Progress Association. Head along to the Lilydale Memorial Hall from 10 a.m. till 2 p.m.
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0: And back to our topic. Throughout the maritime history, women have often been present but overlooked. For centuries, maritime professions were viewed as the men's work. Women were often excluded from navigation, ship engineering or ship commands, port operations, and maritime governance. But women persisted. So today, women serve as a ship captains, marine engineers, port executives, harbor masters, or even maritime lawyers, naval architects, coast guard officers, ocean scientists, and maritime educators. So one inspiring figure mentioned in the handbook is the Captain Naomi Matsushima, the first female captain of a major Japanese shipping company, whose conversation with them, Professor Momoko Kitade, helped inspire the creation of this handbook itself. Her story reminds us the change often begins with a conversation. When one person asks, why not, barriers begin to move. So let's hear if what is kind of persistent is like one of the things is like titanium. So let's hear Titanium by Sia and David Guetta.

I am Titanium. The song by Sia and Fit David Guetta. And our topic today is about the handbook of the maritime. This one, maritime equality, for the gender equality. And it's mentioned specific keywords of the gender mainstreaming. So you may be curious. Sometimes when people hear the term gender equality, they assume it's only benefits for women. And this handbook challenged that idea. So there may be a misunderstanding in the gender equality meanings that it's benefit women only. At its core, the gender mainstreaming allow us to move beyond seeing women and men as a homogeneous group, and instead acknowledging the diversity among them. The gender mainstreaming allow us to move beyond seeing women and men as a homogeneous group, and instead acknowledging the diversity.

time terms, that means asking questions such as, are training opportunities equally accessible? Are safety procedures suitable for everyone? For example, like helmet for men and women may have the difference because of if you are bundling their hair. Like for women, the helmet might have an issue and making it uncomfortable. That's one of the example. It's equipment designed for diverse users. It's for example, it's shorter or taller person may have the issue of the difficulties on operating the equipment. That's one of the example. And our promotion pathway fair. And also the is workplace culture respectful. This handbook is available online in the IMO and also WMU website. The handbook emphasizes that gender mainstreaming benefits everyone because it acknowledges diversity and transforms system rather than simply adding a woman's component. In other words, this isn't about lowering standards. It's about removing unnecessary barriers. And before we continue, let's hear the songs, Follow the Sun by Xavier Wright.

Follow the Sun by Sephirot, and the time is now 25 minutes to 8 p.m. and you're still listening Across the Ocean with me, Vivi, on City Park Radio 103.7 FM and 96.5 FM and online at cityparkradio.com or via Community Radio Plus apps. And our topic for today is discussing about the handbook for the gender mainstreaming. And it's for celebrating International Women's Day in Maritime, which is celebrated last month, 18th of May. And still discussing about the gender mainstreaming, which is, just to clarify, it's a strategy that ensures policy, procedures, facilities, and workplace practices are examined through a gender lens, enabling everyone to participate and benefit equitably. And one of the most fascinating sections in this book, handbook, is discussing about the safety. Because many maritime systems were historically designed around the male workers. So for example, like the protective clothing, gloves, immersion suits, boiler suits, safety equipment, or helmet. It's usually designed to fit on the male side. So for example, if a woman have the longer hair, is it the helmet will secure if the woman tie their hair back? Something like that. So that's why sometimes they are cutting their hair or they are cutting their hair short to reduce the impact from if they cut their hair, tie hair back. And then with the shorter length in the PPE, it's, I think I remember many few years back when I start joining, working in the ports, it's very hard to find the shoe size for mine. Because of mostly it will be very big and larger size, and it's for only for male and for the men size, and also like for the coverall, because of mostly it's very long, and then if like short woman, you won't be able to fit in properly. So sometimes it's when you need to walk in the safety shoes or walking in the coverall, it won't be very comfortable. And then it's very hard when you need to go to the toilet. For example, one time in a tux, it's very difficult to go to the toilet that actually using this kind of coverall and with the smaller toilet size, even in the vessel. So that's one of the example why they also want to make it appropriate size for the female. Then this highlight also the important principle. The inclusion is also the safety issue. So if those are the uncomfortable in the protective clothing, like PPE, protective equipment, which is important. So this handbook also discussed the mental health and workplace well-being. The modern maritime organization increasingly recognize that respectful workplaces improve safety, diverse teams improve decision-making, inclusive leaderships also strengthen resilience. When everyone feels safe to speak up, maritime operation becomes safer for all. That's the reason why these days we always have all kind of size of safety shoes and also coverall, which is can fit in also for women. So there's no more barrier because of the clothes is uncomfortable. Just not like many years back. And before we continue, let's hear one of the community diary. The Launceston Historical Society presents a talk on St. John's Church on Sunday, the 21st of June. Julian Burgess bring us History of St. John's, Launceston First Church, 1825 to 2025. St. John's Church, Launceston's oldest public building, has marked more than 200 years at the center of the city history. Julian Burgess is a retired journalist and former associate editor of the Examiner newspaper. This event starts at 2 p.m. in the meeting room of the Queen Victoria Museum in Inverness. For information, go to launcestonhistory.org.au.
And let's hear this song. The next song is Calm After the Storm by The Common Linnets.

That was Calm After the Storm by the Carmelinettes, and you're still listening Across the Oceans. Now it's 4:15 p.m. After this, at 8 p.m., you will listen to a Spanish multicultural program with Maria Elena Chagoya. And also, after that, from 9 p.m., it will be David Bryce with Audiophile, the Audiophiles. And back to our topic on the celebrating the International Women's Day in Maritime. One of the interesting facts in their handbook is actually woman representation in ports is relatively high compared to women at sea. And the IMO and Vista Women in Maritime survey shows that in Angola, Antigua and Barbuda, Madagascar, Saint Vincent and the Grenadines, and also Saudi Arabia, reported that more than half of port staff are women, while many other countries can increase the women's participation in the port sector. So indeed, the port offers the shore-based jobs, including like office jobs, where women can manage work-life balance, and also in the yards, such as crane operators, still remain a male-dominated, while some women have successfully also entered this domination. And in their operation jobs, in port and shipyards, where women are underrepresented, would benefit from the gender mainstreaming to identify what kind of barriers to women participation in their recruitment, work condition, and also training opportunities. Some port and shipyards even developed the master plan for green and sustainable port or shipyards. And would it will be good for checking whether the woman's needs and priorities also reflected in such plan. For example, in the IMO Smart Sea, it's IMO Smart Sea Woman Project. It's supporting the master plan development to integrate the digitalization, decarbonization, and gender equality towards a sustainable and inclusive maritime industry. That also contribute to the United Nations Sustainable Development Goals. And before we continue with the little bit more about this, the future of maritime workforce, let's hear the song from Enya, The Caribbean Blue.

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2: 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And you also can share about your knowledge. Like me, I'm trying to share the knowledge about the maritime industries and also the workforce. And, well, it's almost the time. 10 minutes before, like 9 minutes before 8 p.m. Let me conclude today's discussion. The maritime industry is actually entering a period of enormous transformation. So we often discuss the topics such as the digitalization, automation, decarbonization, green shipping, alternative fuels, or renewable energy. But technology alone is not enough. So the handbook of the gender mainstreaming argues that successful transition must also to be human-centered. Future maritime industry will need engineers, data analysts, sustainability specialists, alternative fuels expert, environmental scientists, and strategic planner. And importantly, we need talents from the entire population. So if you are interested, you can read the handbooks, which is notes that closing the gender gaps in employment and entrepreneurship could significantly increase the global economic output while supporting sustainable development. The maritime industry future depends not only on the new technology, it depends on the people. And as we conclude of Across the Ocean program for celebrating the International Day for Women in Maritime, although it's last month, let's reflect one simple idea. The oceans is belong to everyone. Whether someone dreams of becoming a captain, engineer, a port planner, a maritime lawyer, a logistics specialist, a researcher, and shipbuilder, their opportunities should be determined by talent, dedication, and patience, not by gender. The message of the WMO, World Maritime University, and IMO, International Maritime Organization Handbook, is clear. Gender equality is not a side issue. It is a pathway toward a maritime sector that is more resilient, innovative, and sustainable and fair. So let's celebrate pioneers who opened the door for all people, support those currently navigating maritime careers, and encourage the next generation who will shine the future of our oceans. Let's hear the songs of Oh, We Know the Way by Opetaya Fua.
3: Hi.

We Know the Way by Apotea, Foa, and Lin-Manuel Miranda. And that will be representing that once you know what need to do, you know where to go. And before I play the last songs of Across the Ocean, thank you for listening to me. And keep stay tuned, because after this we will have the Spanish Multicultural program with Maria Anela Chagoya, and after that it will be the audio files with David Price. And for next week, stay tuned on still on the Monday 7 to 8 p.m. there will be Indian Namaka with Ben. Thank you, stay safe and stay lovely. Then for the last one is the songs Following the Sun by the Super High.

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hello and good evening and welcome to the Audiophiles. David Bryce with you till 11 o'clock tonight, and as we do each and every Monday night, I'll be playing a selection of music to create a bit of a soundtrack to your Monday evening. I hope you're enjoying your long weekend. Great if you've got one. Sorry if you had to work, but hey, why not? Somebody's got to do it. Appreciate your every move. Stick around. I think we're going to have a lot of fun.

Pond with America's Cup. And before that, we started with Deep Sea Diver with What Do I Know? Exactly, what do I know? I give in. G'day, hello, hello, hello, g'day, hello. And welcome to the Audio Files. David Bryce here. I'll be here for the next 2 hours, and I'm just going to play you some music because that's what we do on a Monday night. It's all good fun. I'm going to play one from Courtney Barnett's latest album, the album Creature of Habit, released this year. This is the song Stay in Your Lane.

Ethel Ethel with Stella Donnelly. Song is called Proof. Before that, we had a live recording of Jojo Zepp and the Falcons. I've Got a Feeling, nice stuff. Bad Dreams gave us Hoping For. We had the Strokes with Going Shopping, and we started with Courtney Barnett, that's her. Stay in Your Lane. I'm trying to stay in my lane. My mind's a little bit everywhere, and my speech is falling to pieces. Ah, must be Monday. It's been a long weekend. I certainly hope you've enjoyed your long weekend. We've been incredibly enjoying really good weather here in Launceston. I don't know where you may have been, but we've certainly had good weather here in Launceston, which makes for a pleasant time. I noticed the parks were full of people, which is great. Everyone out and about and enjoying it. Yeah, that's the best thing when people can make the most of what we've got. 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And of course, we're on the internet. 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

0: That's Ghost Woman, The End of a Gun. Before that, we had Kurt Vile with Run, Run, Run. The Arctic Monkeys are in there with One for the Road. We had Block Party coming on strong. Violent Soho with Lay Me Down. War Baby with Stereo Rodeo. And we started with the Rose City Band with Wildflowers. 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And of course, we're on the internet. 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You tune to the audio files. We're going through at 11 o'clock tonight, just playing a few tunes. But before we do, we're going to have a quick look at the weather for Launceston for tonight and tomorrow. It's going to be partly cloudy overnight with light winds. Tomorrow will be a partly cloudy day. There is a chance of some morning fog and a slight chance of a shower, but that most likely will be tomorrow night. Light winds becoming northerly, 15 to 25 kilometres an hour in the middle of the day. So, yeah, chance of rain, yeah, very minimal, but quite possibly late at night. We're expecting a minimum overnight of 5 and a maximum tomorrow of 17. It's currently 7 degrees in Launceston. On Wednesday, well, things are going to change a little bit. It's going to be cloudy with a very high chance of showers, most likely in the morning and the afternoon. Winds northerly, 25 to 35 kilometres an hour. So, yeah, 100% chance of rain on Wednesday, maybe between 7 and 15 millimetres.
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1: Here's some of the fantastic programmes all through the week here on City Park Radio. Right now, you're tuned to the Audiophiles. We're going through to 11 o'clock tonight, playing you a few tunes. This is Gum with Minor Setback.

Buddhists. I am the truth, the distinction, the question of reality, consciousness. I am God, the ultimate presence.

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Absolutely beautiful. Before that, we had Sons with 2020. Yeah, that rather discordant piece. Yes, 2020 reminds me of an interesting time. The Itch before that with Space in the Cab. The Jezebels with Rosebud. We had some new stuff from Boards of Canada. Prophecy at 1420 megahertz. Fever Ray, If I Had a Heart. That'd be interesting. David Bowie, Rebel Rebel. We had Beans and Fatback with Bombshell. And we started with Gum with Minor Setback. 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And, of course, the internet everywhere. You're tuned to the audio files. Heavy Rain. This is Mulga Bore. Hard Rock.

The Gnomes from Frankston, Victoria with Magic Man. And before that we had Violet Grohl, daughter of Dave, with Bug in the Cake, and we started with the Mulga Bore Hard Rock with Heavy Rain. Time for me to get out of here because that's what we do. I'm going to leave you with one last song, and it's another banger. It's from Led Zeppelin. It's going to be Whole Lotta Love. I'll catch you next week. Bye now.

And hi there, a very big hi. You're listening to the Dirt Music Radio Show, coming to you as it does every week from the studios of 2SER. Stuart Coop's my name, and as always, thank you so much for joining me. If you're wondering what Dirt Music is all about, let me explain. Dirt Music is a radio show about music that comes from the heart and takes absolutely no prisoners. What you're about to hear can come from right across the musical spectrum, just so long as it's made with no concession whatsoever to fad or to fashion. It's another week, another Dirt Music, lots of music to get through. Some of it's old, some of it is new, and some of it, of course, is in between. This week, we're going to start, don't be afraid, it's okay. We're going to start with some great, great jazz. This last week, two big events. One celebratory and the other one kind of sad. It was the 100th anniversary of the birth of Miles Davis. So we're going to listen to So What from the biggest selling jazz album of all time, 1959's Kind of Blue. And then we lost at the age of 95 the great, monumentally influential Sonny Rollins. So from his album Saxophone Colossus, which came out in 1956, we're going to listen to You Don't Know What Love Is. Settle in, some amazing classic jazz. You're listening to Dirt Music.

was that. Some classic, great jazz to get us underway this week on Dirt Music. Miles Davis, 100th anniversary of his birth last week with So What from Kinda Blue, that classic jazz album from 1959. And then Sonny Rollins, who left us aged 95. You Don't Know What Love Is from Saxophone Colossus, 1956 release. Let us change pace now. Tex Perkins and Matt Walker have been playing together now for a number of years in various incarnations. They've done an album together. First song released from it is called It Can Always Get Worse. I'm not so sure about that. Have a listen to the tune. It's pretty good.

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Three more tunes there on Dirt Music. All new, all Australian. First up, Tex Perkins and Matt Walker. It Always Can Get Worse. That's from an album they've got coming soon. Then I'm very pleased that there's some new music from Watty Thompson. Under the Stars was the tune that we listened to. And then from the Hawkesbury in New South Wales, there's an EP out called Butcher, Lover, a Runner. We're talking about Gene Elliott, and the song we listened to was called Lennon. Let's continue on now with some more new music. Sydney alt folk group Duskin Lights with a song from them called State of Disarray, which is kind of like dirt music. I joke. Here's the tune.

More fabulous music, which I hope you're enjoying listening to as much as I'm enjoying sharing with you. Old Folk from Sydney, first up in that batch of songs, Dusk and Lights, they're called State of Disarray was the song. And then some folk rock from Melbourne, Yours, Georgia, with a song called Keepers. Then a request, Dirt Music listener Robin, acknowledging Bob Dylan, having just turned 85, wondered if I could play Odetta's version of Dylan's song Walking Down the Line from the album, the great album called Odetta Sings Dylan. And then from New Zealand, Gina Malcolm with a new song called Traps. Time for me to say goodbye to those of you taking the syndicated show. Hope you can join me next week for another Dirt Music coming to you from the studios of 2SER and around Australia thanks to the Community Radio Network. Another sad note. Last week, we lost jazz trombonist Ryan Porter. Car accident. He was aged 46. Played with lots and lots of people, made lots of records under his own name, and, of course, very well known as a collaborator with Kamasi Washington. I thought we'd finish off this portion of the show listening to Ryan Porter from his 2018 album called The Optimist. This is Night Caught in Compton.

0: ABC News with Emily Thomas. President Trump has demanded that Israel and Iran immediately stop fighting after the two countries began attacking each other for the first time since April. Earlier, the Israeli military said Iran had launched a new barrage of missiles towards Israel. Iran said it was beginning a week of continuous strikes in response, it said, to repeated violations by Israel of the ceasefire in Lebanon, including targeting the southern suburbs of the capital, Beirut. Here's our chief international correspondent, Lise Doucette.
1: President Trump, in his first reaction on social media, called on both sides to stop shooting, that what he called final negotiations on peace were proceeding, subject to ignorance or stupidity getting in its way. Yesterday, he had told Israel not to hit back at Iran, but Israel did anyway, a sign that it's also taking a more aggressive stance in the midst of this ever so fragile ceasefire.
0: European Union leaders have congratulated Armenia's Prime Minister Nikol Pashinyan on his party's clear victory in Sunday's parliamentary election. His pro-EU civil contract party won a fraction shy of 50% of the vote. The head of the European Council, Antonio Costa, said Armenians had voted for a future built on peace. French police have taken the singer and actor Patrick Bruel into custody for questioning as part of an investigation into rape allegations made against him. His lawyers say he will cooperate with the investigation and demonstrate his innocence. Here's Mimi Swaby.
2: French prosecutors say 13 women have come forward to accuse the singer and actor of sexual assault and rape over a five-year period until 2012. Among the complaints is a prominent presenter who claims she was raped by the singer in 1991 when she was 16 years old. 67-year-old Patrick Bruel rose to fame in the early 1980s. His strong voice and charisma led to a public obsession that became known as Bruel Mania. But now, abuse allegations against him have been making national front-page news. He has cancelled most concerts of his upcoming tour.
0: China's President Xi Jinping has told his North Korean counterpart Kim Jong-un that he wants to take bilateral relations to new heights. Laura Bicker reports.
3: The welcome and the shared words between the two leaders were warm. Cheering crowds waving flags from both countries lined the streets. But there's much more to this trip than simply strengthening ties between two neighbours. The Chinese leader will be eager to reassert his influence over Mr. Kim to prevent him leaning too heavily on Moscow. Russia has been providing North Korea with badly needed oil, food and weapons technology in exchange for North Korean troops and munitions for its war in Ukraine. Beijing has not liked being sidelined.
0: BBC News. Nigeria has postponed its first evacuation flight for citizens facing anti-immigrant unrest in South Africa because of logistical problems. Ghana and Zimbabwe have, however, evacuated some of their citizens, as Shingai Naoka reports from Harare.
4: Over 70 Zimbabwean migrants arrived in the border town of Beitbridge on a chartered bus. Some families with their young children said they fled the western Cape town of Mossel Bay, fearing for their safety. It followed violent attacks there, where dozens of shacks were set on fire. The police have not yet linked the violence to anti-migrant sentiment. Tensions have been rising in South Africa, ahead of one group's June 30 deadline for illegal migrants to leave the country. Ghana has already airlifted hundreds of its citizens, as several other countries prepare to evacuate those seeking to return home.
0: Officials in the southern Philippines say at least 19 people are now known to have been killed by an earthquake which struck off the island of Mindanao. Civil defence officials say more than 130 people were injured. Several countries in the region issued tsunami warnings after the magnitude 7.8 quake struck. Police in Kenya have arrested the country's former chief justice during a protest against a planned infrastructure project inside the Nairobi National Park. David Maraga was among several environmental activists detained during the gathering in the capital. The protesters say the project could threaten protected parkland in Nairobi. The Pope has insisted that confessions heard by a priest must never be disclosed. Campaign groups have argued that any admission of sexual abuse should be reported to the police, and French MPs this week considered a change to the law which would have made disclosure a legal requirement. But in an address to the Spanish Parliament, Pope Leo defended the church's position, saying the Catholic confessional provided a sacred space of inner freedom where believers can open their souls before God. BBC News.
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6: Poets and intellectuals of this time, the innovative minds, the intelligentsia, those that are breaking down the barriers and choosing a bohemian existence, escaping from dreary suburban ideals and materialistic death traps. Where are these engaging people? The risk takers, the revolutionaries, those living apart from this big unrest, those escaping the sterility of corporate junkies who get high on materialistic consumption.

to the Bohemian Beat. We will journey beyond the horizon and find the artists living on the edge, going down into the murky waters of their very existence, where these brave souls have re-emerged with art that is challenging, original, and brutal. You have tuned into the Bohemian Beat. I'm ready with you for the next hour. Today, we're taking a lunar journey, drifting through myth, memory, and moonlight. We'll hear poems that speak to the moon as witness, comforter, and ancient goddess. And later, we'll be joined in the studio by actress and playwright Megan Drury to explore the living myth of Selene. Let's ease in with some music.

0: That was Headless Chickens with Mr. Moon. We begin our moon journey with a poem that turns towards deep time and the wild. The Solace of Artemis by the acclaimed Irish poet Paula Meehan. In this eco-poem, the title evokes Artemis, Greek goddess of the hunt, wilderness. Solace arrives not by ignoring our crises, but by remembering our place inside an older, wilder story, one that links us to bears, to forests, to the eternal. This is Gabriel Byrne reading The Solace of Artemis by Paula Meehan.
1: The Solace of Artemis by Paula Meehan. I read that every polar bear alive has mitochondrial DNA from a common mother. An Irish brown bear who once roved out across the last ice age. And I am comforted. It has been a long, hot morning with the children of the machine. Their talk of memory, of buying it cheap. But I, memory keeper by trade, scan time coded in the golden hive mind of eternity. I burn my books. I burn my whole archive, a blaze that sears synapses flaring cell to cell where memory sleeps in the wax hexagonals of my doomed and melting comb. I see him loping toward me across the vast ice field to where I wait in the cave mouth, dreaming my cubs about the den, my honeyed ones, smelling of snow and sweet oblivion.

0: You are listening to The Bohemian Beat, broadcasting nationally since 2007 across the Community Radio Network. We just heard Aurora with Artemis, and before that, Gabriel Byrne reading a poem by Paula Meehan called The Solace of Artemis. The moon has always watched over human sorrow. Palestinian-American poet Naomi Shihab Nin gives us Moon Over Gaza, a quiet, luminous reflection born from a people's long memory of displacement and resilience.
1: I am lonely. For my friends, they liked me, trusted my coming. I think they looked up at me more than other people do. I, who have been staring down so long, see no reason for the sorrows humans make. I dislike the scuffle and dust of bombs blasting very much. It blocks my view, a landscape of sorrow and grieving. Feels different afterwards. Different sheen from a simple desert. Children who say my name, like a prayer. Sometimes I am bigger than a golden plate, a giant coin, and everyone gasps. Maybe it is wrong that I am so calm

This is a Bohemian Beat, and that was a modern collective, Lullaby, offered as solace and strength. Before that, Naomi Shihab Nin with Moon Over Gaza. Now, from the very beginning of the 17th century, a hymn to the moon goddess, here called Cynthia or Diana, Ben Jonson wrote these lines in 1599 for his play Cynthia Revels, and I will read you part of the hymn. Queen and huntress, chaste and fair, now the sun is laid to sleep, seated in thy silver chair, state in wonted manner keep. Hesperus entreats thy light, goddess excellently bright. Earth, let not thy envious shade dare itself to interpose. Cynthia's shining orb was made heaven to clear when day did close. Bless us then with wished sight, goddess excellently bright. Lay thy bow of pearl apart and thy crystal shining quiver. Give unto the flying heart space to breathe, how short soever. Though that makes a day of night, goddess excellently bright.

0: This is the Bohemian Beat. I'm Riddy. And now I am delighted to welcome into the studio actress, playwright and creative innovator, Megan Drury. Megan has created a one-woman play titled Selene, a radical living explosion of the ancient Greek myth of the Titan moon goddess. Welcome, Megan. It is lovely to have you with us.
1: Hi, Riddy. Thanks for having me.
0: Total pleasure. And I had that pleasure of seeing your play, Selene, when I was recently in Nelson, New Zealand. So let me just paint a picture for everyone. It was an April full moon. The moonrise over the water. We were in a place called the Boathouse. It's like a community hall with a deck over the bay. And it was also the day Artemis II launched.
1: Yes, that was a very, very special evening to be able to do a show on the very day that program launched. And in fact, touring the show as much as we have this year, there's been some really auspicious occasions. There was one night in Adelaide when we performed it underneath a full blood moon lunar eclipse, and that is there. One of those is referenced in the show, so it was perfect, and it was a sold out show. Everyone was just completely high on the whole idea of it. It was lovely.
0: So, just a couple of things. Firstly, what first drew you to Selene's story? Was there a particular image, a fragment of the myth, or feeling that made you think, this needs to be a one-woman play?
1: It's a blend of things. I have worked with Wright & Grainger, who are the company who created the show alongside me, which is lovely. They knew from the get-go they wanted to make this specific show with me, and I love working with Wright & Grainger. We have been in the Northern Rivers with a show before. Alex Wright, Phil Grainger and I brought a show called The Gods, The Gods, The Gods to Brunswick Picture House in 2023, and that was absolutely gorgeous, so we couldn't wait to get something back here. But yeah, what drew me to working on the project is that I love working with Wright & Grainger. I love the form of theatre that they craft. They specialise in making spoken word, poetry and music. And it's all based on storytelling. So stories are woven from poetic spoken word and music. So there was that element. And then, of course, as you've suggested, the element of the moon and the myth of Selene. And actually, the moon myth is a beautiful and very apt kind of conglomeration of lots of different entities. So Selene was actually a Titan. She was an ancient Greek Titan. You don't need to know this to see the show. It's a contemporary reimagination of all of the myths, so you need not know any of this turn up any which way. But Selene was a to know this to see the show. It's a contemporary reimagination of all of the myths, so you need not know any of this turn up any which way. But Selene was a

0: in North Yorkshire, but it could just as well be here, to be honest. It's the parallels are quite striking. And yeah, it's a stunning story of watching this young person grow up, and find who they are in the world, figure out their identity and grapple with who they know they are inside, what they feel to be true about themselves, and grapple with what is placed upon them by the outside world and those around them, and figure a way through to finding something that they can call themselves. Yeah, so it's a coming of age story, really, but it's relevant to anyone, no matter what age.
1: Exactly. Yeah. So the moon has always been like a mirror for human emotion: grief, desire, madness, comfort. Which of these lunar emotions did you find the most compelling to explore through the play?
0: Oh, another good question. Honestly, change, the process of constant cycles, constant change, the feeling of, I guess, constant evolution, really, even though the moon to us does feel like something that we can rely upon, every time we look up at it, it looks different, it looks new, it looks fresh, we're seeing it from a different perspective. And the impact it has on us as it goes through the cycles is remarkable, whether we realize it or not. The moon has a massive impact on our daily lives and our, I guess, monthly lives as well. And so I think that, yeah, the idea of change, the idea of light and darkness, what we see and don't see, what is projected onto us and what we reveal about ourselves, and absolutely some of those other things you named swill and merge and wash around in the story, like grief, like transition, there's a couple of others you listed there. There's a sort of beautiful woven tapestry where all of these parts of the myth and all of these parts of the story find their way into the bigger picture that we create. So it's a really lovely kind of interweaving of lots of different elements, which is the moon as well, you know.
1: Yeah, absolutely. Yeah. And just so for listeners, this is a one-woman play, but I also found it lovely how you actually, how you set it up, how you interacted with the audience, how it was a very visceral, and it was a very different sort of theatre arrangement than what I'd been used to, and it was really good. I kind of like that. So definitely for theatre buffs, people that are interested in innovative theatre, it is really good to see how you can just involve everybody kind of in the story, which I thought was just amazing.
0: Absolutely. And actually, Wright and Granger are really passionate about relationship with audience, because that's the whole reason we do
1: it.
0: Yeah,
1: exactly.
0: The whole purpose of it is to form connection with the audience.
1: And that can be risky.
0: Exactly. Absolutely, it can be. But that's the beauty of it as well. And also, just for people listening, there is an invitation for audience members to partake in parts of the storytelling. It is not forced. It's very much volunteer basis only, but there is an opportunity given for people to be part of the storytelling process should they wish. Of course,
1: if you bring your reading glasses.
0: Yeah, bring your reading glasses. Yes, if you want to take part. But also, you're very welcome just to sit and listen.
2: Yeah. You are listening to The Bohemian Beat, brought to you by the Community Radio Network.
1: One of the most beautiful details is that Selene's light is brought from the sun, yet she makes the night her own. How does that idea of reflected yet sovereign light echo in your play?
0: Oh, it's very juicy and clear, and it's a really, really important part of the story it's introduced quite early on in a really beautiful comical moment between Pandia and another character who plays a very important role in their life, about what is reflected and what is produced by us. You know, what do people project onto us, and what do we know to be true about ourselves? And so that's the light

0: that metaphor of reflected light or produced light becomes a very important theme in the show.
1: And let's just quickly talk about the name.
0: Yes.
1: Because it's pronounced differently in Greek. Pronounced.
0: Well, I don't know that I'm going to pronounce it perfectly, but it would be Selene.
1: Selene.
0: But with a bit of a UK and Oz twang, we say Selene. And it's actually a very kind of twinkle in the eye, tongue-in-cheek first line of the show where we clarify for everyone that Selene is how we're saying it, as opposed to Selene, which lots of people tend to go to. but yes, Selene is how we pronounce it.
1: Awesome. Now, Selene is sometimes described as wide-seeing or all-observing because she watches over the Earth every night. How do you think the Moon Goddess would make of our world in 2026?
0: Oh, I feel like she would have a lot of compassion for us, but I feel like there would be great sadness in seeing some of the things that are occurring across the globe at the moment, or that have been for some time. But I also feel that she would be holding us and trying to guide us through.
1: Oh,
0: that's my interpretation.
1: Yeah, that is beautiful, actually.
0: Yeah.
1: So is there a particular line, image or a moment in the play that audiences have told you stays with them the longest?
0: It's really fascinating, actually. I think because it speaks to such a broad range of people for so many reasons, it's not like one particular one keeps popping up over and over again. I'm quite amazed that it is a really broad range of things that speaks to people. What I do know is popping up again and again is that people will talk about how moved they are by it without being able to necessarily pinpoint the moment or how or why. Yeah, they're just very deeply moved. And I guess too, because there's a lot of laughter and a lot of joy through it, the being kind of emotionally moved to tears or kind of creep up on people. They don't realize it's coming, but it's there. But also I think because it's not the being moved by it, it's not a sadness that's coming up, it's a hope. It's that there's a beautiful hope in the show.
1: That reconnection.
0: Yeah.
1: This is the Bohemian Beat. We are speaking to Megan Drury. We'll be back soon. This is Lady Moonlight from All About Eve.

0: This is a Bohemian Beat. I'm Riddhi, and in the studio is Megan Drury, actress and storyteller, who's talking about her play, Selene, or Selene.
1: Selene.
0: Selene, turn your mic on. Selene.
1: Selene.
0: Selene. Selene. So, Megan, I mean, how did you get sort of drawn into, because you're an actress as well, but you're really focused on like spoken word and can you just talk a little bit about how you sort of like came to be doing this?
1: Absolutely. I've been a performer for my entire working life. I spent a lot of time living and working in Sydney, broadly doing lots of traditional theatre and a bit of film and television. A number of years back, I started to feel a bit disillusioned with the work I was doing as an artist, just inside myself. I was thinking there must be something else. There's got to be more to this. I felt like every now and then, obviously, I'd be engaging with work that I absolutely loved and felt really passionate about. And I do believe in art as such an important element to our society. But I, as an artist, as a practicing artist, I was looking for something else. And I ended up through a series of events in this extraordinary, massive, immersive experience where the role I was playing was just brilliant and exciting, and the relationship with the audience was this whole new thing because they were in and amongst you and around you constantly all the time. It was so exciting to me. And from there, actually, it was via that show that I met Alex and Phil. That was called A Midnight Visit.
0: Okay.
1: And I did the Sydney, Melbourne and Perth runs of that. And, yeah, it was through that I met Alex and Phil. And when I discovered their work, I felt once again like it was pushing at something that other types of theatre just weren't doing. And I completely fell in love with the form of it immediately.
0: Yeah.
1: And then when they invited me to be a part of their show, so I'm also a dramaturg, so I've worked as a dramaturg for them a number of times, and then that kind of funneled into me working as a performer for them as well. Yeah, it's a really exciting thing for me as an artist to be in a room with a bunch of people, and we are all acknowledging that we're there. I'm like, I'm here, you're here, we're having a chat, I'm going to tell you a story, you're going to be part of it, and by the end of it, we're all going to be pals, you know? Like, it feels a bit like that, which is just such a different approach to theatre making and storytelling than sort of, you know, audience entering a dark room, staring at a stage for a couple of hours and then leaving, you know, politely yeah. clapping at the right time and leaving, you know? It feels like a very different relationship we're building. So that's...
0: Yeah, I love that about
1: yeah,
0: it.
1: And yeah, an abridged version of how I kind of came to be at this point, yeah.
0: Well, that is just marvellous. Now, Megan, you brought some poems to share.
1: I did bring some poems to share, and I've just got them. Bear with me. I've got them in front of me. The first poem I'd like to share is by a writer named Megan McAuliffe O'Leary. She's from the Pacific Northwest in America, and this poem is called What I Would Tell Eve. Are we ready?
0: Absolutely.
1: Lovely. What I would tell Eve. Eat the fucking apple. They are going to blame you regardless. You might as well go to the gallows with a full belly, knowing more than God. And that's it. That's the first poem. And I just think that packs a punch that I really love. It's really good.
0: Yeah, no, that is good. I like that. I'll get that one off you.
1: Yes, I'll share it with you. And am I heading straight into the second?
0: Oh, absolutely.
1: Beautiful.
0: You can't give us such a short one.
1: I know. I brought three for you because all of them are quite short.
0: Okay.
1: But so the next one is by an Irish Indian writer named Nikita Gill. And it's untitled. I will begin it now. Everything is on fire, but everyone I love is doing beautiful things and trying to make life worth living. And I know I don't have to believe in everything, but I believe in that.
0: Succinct.
1: And that's, yeah.
0: Succinct.
1: I find that really beautiful.
0: Yes.
1: Everything is on fire, but everyone I love is doing beautiful things.
0: Yeah.
1: Yeah.
0: That
1: and
0: is nice.
1: Nice to remember. The people around us and the goodness around us. Now, the third poem I'm also just going to get up for you is by a young Palestinian man named Mohammed Komsan. He's a student of English literature and works for the civil defense in the Gaza Strip. And I'm going to have to read it from a video where the words come up. So I'll read. It's actually a chat to camera that he's given, but as a student of English literature and a lover of poetry and storytelling, it carries just a beautiful message. So I'll read that out for you as well. So, my face isn't strange. I'm one of the people you see after a bombing, not before. My name is Mohammed Konsan from the north of the Gaza Strip. I work in civil defense. Every day we run toward the voice of the explosions, not because we are fearless, but because someone might still be alive under the rubble and we have to reach them before it's too late. I'm not a hero. I'm a human being. I sweat. I get scared. I pray and I try. Sometimes we stop not because we're weak, but because we need a moment to find our hearts again. I'm speaking today not because I like the camera, but because I believe stories can heal, can reach, can change. If you see my face, don't forget it. Behind this face, there is a story. There is a heart. There are people still living, still dreaming, still saying we're here. And we still carry life.
0: Wow, that is very relevant for our times right now. And I love that, find our hearts again, you know?
1: Yes.
0: And which is really to kind of to everybody else, let alone the poet writing that.
1: Indeed.
0: And of course, stories are healing. It is something with poetry that is just so overlooked.
1: Absolutely.
0: That we are connected to myth through poetry, through storytellers, through creating those bonds together in that story way, which I kind of think you're sort of trying to do in that, in the way that you've set the stage and with the audience and all that sort of stuff. It's a different approach, and I do believe that when we approach poetry, art, theatre in that authentic way, it's so powerful.
1: Absolutely, I agree. And there is something which might speak to what I was saying earlier about how people feel like the emotion ebbs and flows like tides, which is interesting, but in them while they're watching the show. And I think that's because of the poetic element in the storytelling. I think poetry kind of bypasses our logical brains in a way that so many other art forms do as well, of course.
0: Yeah.
1: But it's something about a poetic expression of something.
0: So it's like connecting to the heart.
1: It's
0: like a heart's expression.
1: Yes.
0: You know, forget all the words that are telling you
1: indeed
0: to kill or hurt or whatever. It's all about the heart. Well, that's my disclaimer.
1: Absolutely.
0: Okay, so Megan Drury, I got one last question for you. So for listeners who may never have encountered the full Selene myth before, what one gift or truth from her story do you most hope they carry away?
1: Oh, my gosh.
0: Everything.
1: That there's a bit that Pandia says, if I might quote from the show, is that all right?
0: Absolutely.
1: There's a beautiful bit that Pandia says when she's coming to a kind of realization, and actually I'll say they, because as I am, Pandia is she, they, and that's part of the process of discovery throughout the show. But they, at this point in the story, say something where they say, I am the moon, always full, whether I'm being looked at or not, whether I'm reflecting what's around me or being something inside me, I'm always here, being this. And this, me, I'm beautiful. And the quote could go on, but I'll leave it at that.
0: I love it. I love it. Thank you so much, Megan Drury.
1: My pleasure. Thank
0: you. For joining us today on The Bohemian Beat. It's been so exciting to have met you and to have gone through this sort of journey. It's been absolutely fabulous. So that is our show today. Thank you all for tuning in and listening to the Theatre of the Mind, which is The Bohemian Beat, which will be back next week. Same beat time, same bohemian frequency. We're going to end with a track Sincere, Across the Heavens by Bomadi. So, thank you for joining us today on the Bohemian Beat.

and the biggest aloha, aloha, aloha to all of you out there. Thanks for tuning in. Once again, you have found this audio venue that's known as the Tiki Lounge Remix, and we are the home of creative Sonic Exotica, where every week I play you the latest goings-on in the global world music scene, digital beats, contemporary jazz, all that good stuff that I find for you and share with you here in the program each week. My name is Seth Jordan. I'm your host and the DJ in this lounge. And in the first hour of this edition, we listen to new sounds from rural Thailand. We've got fresh tunes from two regions of Mali in West Africa and a new voice from Sudan as well. Plus, two collaborations between Italy and Brazil. We've got one from Mexico and the USA linking up, and we hear a taste of Slovenian Balkan dub as well, along with some Tiki Kitsch from Los Angeles. So stick around, I think you're going to enjoy what's coming your way here in the Tiki Lounge Remix. And if you and your own community station are hanging around for the second hour, our very special guest this week is Armenian heritage, Lebanese-born and raised, and now Sydney-based jazz pianist, Miss Zella Margosyan. Great, great jazz player. She's got a new album out. It's quite wonderful. And we'll be catching up with Zella in the second hour of the program. But I want to kick things off by playing you the latest cover version of the well-known song Black Magic Woman, popularized by Santana in 1970. It was actually written by Peter Green from Fleetwood Mac back in 1968. And this group comes from rural Thailand. They do a rather psychedelic version of it. They are called Khun Narin. That's K-H-U-N-N-A-R-I-N. Khun Narin. This is their version of Black Magic Woman right here in the Tiki Lounge.

Yeah, and on a track called Fadiala, that's the sparkling guitar and voice of Mr. Gassau Kouyaté from Mali, better known as Sobra, named after his home village, from his new album called Sobra Dance, out on the One World label. He's quite a guitarist, and he's got quite a legacy in the past, because at age 25, he went and studied with the family of the late Ali Faka Touré. After that, he became part of the band for Kassi Madi Djabate, very famous singer in Mali, and then he went on to perform with the late Choir Master Toumani Djabate in his fabulous band. So he's been around, but now he's out with his own album, and he's a pretty fine guitarist. Here's another track from the same album. This one's called Gumbu Blues. On the guitar, Gassau Sobra Kouyaté from the album Sobra Dance, right here in the Tiki Lounge.

That's a track called Dag Oyantid. That comes from the Tuareg desert band Tamakrest, T-A-M-I-K-R-E-S-T. Tamakrest, they've been around for quite a few years now. They've got a brand new album out. It's their sixth studio album called Asikel, and that means voyage or journey in their native tongue called Tamacek. And as I said, they are from the Sahara region of Mali, as far as the map goes, but really it's right up there on the border with Algeria, so it's very much up in the Sahara desert region rather than near the capital city of Bamako. Tamakrest was formed back in 2006. One of the founders, Usmani Agmosa, is still fronting the band. He's their main singer and guitarist. And I have to say that this new album, Asikel, is to my ear probably the best one they've put out so far. It's much more laid back than some of the fuller-on albums that they've done in the past. They're still on the Glitterbeat label, which is where they started a number of years ago. Glitterbeat is based in Germany, and it was at a serendipitous encounter with Glitterbeat's co-founder, Chris Ekman, back in 2008 at the Festival of the Desert that they got their start for international stardom. As I said, it's a wonderful new album, once again called Asikel, that's A-S-S-I-K-E-L, from Tuareg band Tamakrest. Here's another track from it. This one's called Inizjam, from Mali and the Sahara Desert, Tamakrest, here in the Tiki Lounge.

And that's the rather mesmerizing voice of rising Sudanese star. Her name is Sulaf, S-U-L-A-F. Just one name, Sulaf. That's a track called Nada, and it comes from a brand new album which is coming out later in the year called Abba. It'll be released in October. It'll be out on the Real World label, and so far that's the only track that's been released, but it's very, very good, isn't it? So we'll look forward to that full album when it arrives, and we can play you more tracks from Sulaf, from the country of Sudan. Beautiful sounds. Well, there's another new release, a single this time out, from one of the Marley boys, Stephen Marley this time, younger brother of Ziggy. They were both in the Melody Makers together way back when. And of course, they've had their own individual careers, as has so many of the Marley family. This new track is out on Stephen's own label called Ghetto Youths International. And the name of the track is Hills of St. Anne in Jamaica. This is one of the heirs to the Jamaican reggae throne, Stephen Marley, right here in the Tiki Lounge.

And that's a track called Tacando, which is the first single released from a new duo, or at least partly new. They are called Helado Tropical, and it brings together Reina Tropical, who's been performing over the last few years. She had a musical partner who unfortunately passed away, and now she has a new musical partner. His name is Helado Negro. They're based in Los Angeles. They both have Mexican heritage, and those new album coming out, simply called Helado Tropical, that's H-E-L-A-D-O, Helado Tropical. It'll be out on the Psychic Hotline label, and the full album will be out in July, but right now we've got that lead single, Tacando. Very good. Reina Tropical put out a couple of wonderful albums over the last couple of years. As I said, her past musical partner passed away, and she's sort of reborn now with a new partner to help her out, and it sounds pretty good. Look forward to that album, Helado Tropical, coming out in July. Well, I've got a couple new albums here that blend together Brazil and Italy, and I wanted to play you a track here from each of them. This first group is called Macho Beta Orchestra. They hail from Florence, or Firenze if you prefer, and they've got quite a unique sound. The album's put together by Gianno Dall'Orto, who's from Florence, as well as DJ Ferrapo, who's been putting out music under his own moniker for the last few years as well. The full album's just been released, and it is called Macho Beta Orchestra, and this first one's called Sem Macho Alpha. The Macho Beta Orchestra from Italy and Brazil, out on the Walrus label, right here in the Tiki Lounge Remix. Look out.

And that's a fella who's been blending together Italian jazz and Latin rhythms for a very long time. His name's Nicola Conte, C-O-N-T-E. That's a new track from him called Naquela Bass, out on the Far Out label out of Brazil. Always good stuff from Nicola on the keyboards there and the production. Well, I think it's time for some Balkan dub. What do you reckon? The Balkan dub system is a project of Slovenian DJ who goes by the name of Egoless. He recently put out an album called Meridians, and here's the not-so-dub version of the title track. Balkan dub system, right here in the Tiki Lounge.

once again from Slovenia. That's the Balkan Dub System from their self-titled album from last year. Well, that's just about all the time we've got for this first hour of the Tiki Lounge Remix. I hope you're enjoying the sounds. And don't forget, if you're sticking around for our second hour, our very special guest is Armenian heritage, Lebanese-born and raised, and now Sydney-based jazz pianist, Miss Zella Margosyan. Had a good chat with her, some wonderful music to be played.

gonna leave you with a little bit of kitsch sounds from Hawaii and Los Angeles, the Tiki Yaki and the Hawaiian Brass from the album Weekend in Waikiki. This is called The Pineapple Upside Down. And of course, the program is produced in the studios of 2BBB FM in Bellingen, New South Wales. That's on Goombanga country. And it's heard all around this big land, thanks to the good folks at the wonderful Community Radio Network, CRN, with help from the Community Broadcasting Foundation, who supports us. See you in the second hour. Leave you with the Tiki Yaki Orchestra from LA via Hawaii, or possibly Hawaii via LA.

And that's a beautiful track called Gratitude. And it comes from Zella Margosyan on the piano there with her quintet from their 2022 album. That's when it was released, called The Road, out on the Ropadope label. And the band consists of Zella herself, of course, on piano, Stuart Vandegraaff on saxophones, Jacques Emery on double bass, Adam Yilmaz on percussions, and Alexander Inman Hislop on the drums. Wonderful music there from Zella and the band. And Zella Margosyan is our very special guest for the second hour of the Tiki Lounge Remix. I caught up with her last week, and we talked about her unusual life and career thus far, and we'll be bringing all of that to you in this next hour. And if you're not familiar with Zella and her work, as I said at the beginning, she was born in Beirut of Armenian heritage and began studying piano at a very young age. She went to a number of universities and earned a master's degree in piano performance. And during her years studying in Armenia, she developed a great passion towards the Armenian ethno-jazz music that she experienced in local jazz venues there. And after moving to Sydney, she embarked on a new journey of nurturing this passion, and she's been making her mark here as a blossoming composer and artist ever since. She's currently performing her original compositions with her band, the Zella Margosyan Quintet, which she founded in 2017, and it's a fusion of folk, jazz, and classical influences, including traditional Armenian music. She released her debut album, Transition, in November 2018, which won a nomination in the ARIA Awards for Best World Music Album. And she released her second album in 2022 called The Road with the international American record label Ropadope. And she's just now releasing her third album, which is called Remedy. Zella's also been involved with a number of other musical projects, including the group Visions of Gnar with Jeremy Rose from the Earshift label. She's done a lot of work with the great saxophonist Sandy Evans, and also with the percussionist Bobby Singh in his projects. And to carry on here, I'd like to feature a track from the new Zella Margosyan Quintet album called Remedy. This is called Clarity, and then we'll be talking to Zella herself, right here in the Tiki Lounge.

0: On the line from Sydney, I'm speaking with the fine jazz pianist, Miss Zella Margosyan. Welcome to the program, Zella. Nice to catch up with you.
1: Yes, likewise. Thank you, Seth, for having me on your program.
0: Yes, absolutely. I've been a fan of your music for quite a while here and know some of the members of your band as well. It's good to connect with you.
1: Thank you.
0: I just want to set your life's parameters here a little bit. You are Armenian, but you actually were born in Beirut. Is that correct?
1: Yes, I am of Armenian heritage, but I was born and my mother and father were born in Beirut as well.
0: I see. So the family had moved away from Armenia quite a while before you were born.
1: Not in Armenia, from Anatolia.
0: Sorry, I see. Okay.
1: Yeah.
0: And did you ever live in Armenia itself?
1: Yes, I did. I lived there for 6 years studying at the Yerevan State Conservatorium.
0: I see. Okay. And what was it like to go there and live there when you had not been raised around there, but you had plenty of culture, I assume, to draw upon?
1: Yes, you're right. So we were raised in the Armenian community, mainly went to Armenian schools in Beirut. And I always had, you know, the urge to continue my studies abroad. And it just happened that I went on a tour with a children's choir. I was the accompanist in 2000. And I just, something in me just told me that, why don't you study in your, I guess, motherland or homeland? I don't know what to call it, but that's how I made the decision. And the next year, I think after that, after finishing my English literature degree in Beirut, I continued my music studies in Armenia.
0: Very interesting. And look, a lot of Australians, as I'm sure you know, don't know much about Armenia, do they? Most people don't have an awareness of it. It borders to Turkey, to Azerbaijan, Georgia, Iran.
1: Yes, that's right.
0: Tell me about Armenia itself these years. What sort of culture is it? Is it similar to the rest of that region, or is it very unique to itself?
1: I mean, the culture itself and the region, the people were there from like millennia, you know. So the culture has started long, long time ago. But I guess the cultural like exchange happened for thousands of years. But I think the reason that the Armenian music, let's say, if we're talking about music, is more distinct is because it's the only Christian country in that region. So they developed their distinct line of liturgy, and the folk music also has its kind of distinct line. It is connected kind of to the modes of the liturgical music. So it has a kind of a different distinct style and motifs that you can differentiate that, yes, this is Armenian, but lots of music, also folk music, are shared between the cultures.
0: And do you go back there regularly now?
1: I do. I mean, after I graduated and moved to Australia, I've been there a couple of times. Yes, I just feel like it's a must that I should go and reconnect and go to concerts there, because there are lots of cultural things that you could see. And it's just soul fulfilling, I guess.
0: And when did you move to Australia, and what prompted the move? It's a long way away.
1: Oh, yeah. I moved here in 2008. And one of the reasons that I chose to come here, actually two reasons. I had a few family members who had moved here in the 60s and also in the 90s. And then my brother moved here in 2004. But the other reason is that I think one of the major ones is that I didn't want to go back to Beirut because of the situation. Because my brother and I grew up, were born during the war and the conflict. And it was always there in my mind that what if something bad happens again if I go back? So that was one of the main reasons, which makes me kind of sad, and I feel very nostalgic. But as you know, I am glad actually that I am here, and I just do my best with my music to express how I feel and how I want people to perceive it.
0: And this would be a very bad time to be living in Beirut at the moment, wouldn't it?
1: Yeah, it is, unfortunately.
0: Yeah. And were you already studying and performing jazz music before you arrived in Australia, or did that get started here?
1: No, it started here. Australia for me was like a blank canvas. or I should say I repainted my canvas in Australia, because I mainly studied classical music. I was trained, I started very young, and when I went to Armenia, I didn't have any inkling of what jazz fusion was or how folk merged with jazz sounded like. I was exposed to that when I was in Armenia, and I was instantly drawn to it. I remember I went to one of Arto Tunç Boyajian's concerts in Armenia, and he had just moved to Armenia and was collaborating with the musicians. He's a famous percussionist from Turkey, of Armenian, obviously, heritage, and my jaw dropped. And it's kind of similar to what I do now with Bobby in his band, and not the same music, but the concept is the same, just fusing things together, and each person does their individual thing in the whole of the band, you know what I mean? And I remember when I went back home, I was like, why am I practicing long classical repertoires where I really want to do more, create music and share music with other creative musicians? And that was the seed planted in me, but I didn't do anything about it in Armenia. I guess I was afraid.
0: Yeah.
1: And I was all by myself. And I decided to finish up my master's degree. And when I moved to Australia in 2008, for years, maybe 3 to 4 years, I didn't know what to do. And then step by step, I started to convince myself that that's the only thing you want to do in your life, music. And I found out about Sandy's young women's workshops, and that's where it started to sort of like, it carved the way for me to find my path.
0: Did you find it easy to become part of the Sydney jazz scene?
1: To be honest, I found it hard to work on myself because it was kind of like rewiring my brain, but also trying to pick from what I know and what I can utilize from my own knowledge and put it into what I'm doing. But I think I am very, very lucky that I was in the right spot in the right times and meeting the right people, like Sandy Evans, Zoe Hauptmann, who was my mentor at the workshops, and I did the workshops twice because I liked it so much. And just seeing these women do their own thing and playing music free and expressing themselves. But I also came from a background which is disciplined, and I knew that whatever I had to do, like, was going to require dedication. But it wasn't hard to meet the whoever I met were very supportive of me, which I'm very, very grateful about.

0: that's a track called Repentance, and it comes from the new album from Zella Margosyan and her quintet. Zella, of course, on the piano there. The album's called Remedy. Once again, it's on the Ropadope label out of the USA. And Zella is our very special guest for this edition of the Tiki Lounge Remix. And from a piano standpoint, Zella, who were the piano players that influenced you through that time period? Who were you listening to both overseas and here locally?
1: Yeah, I should mention, I mean, the bands that I was listening to before coming here, as I mentioned, in Armenia, Arto's band, which is called the Armenian Navy Band.
0: Yes.
1: And also there was another band in Armenia called Gaduner, which means cats. Mm-hmm. So it's Vahag and the Cats, and Vahag is one of the most prominent jazz players in Armenia and in the region. And I used to listen to them a lot. I used to listen to a lot of, I guess, Nora Jones back at that time. Mm-hmm. Lots of Piazzolla. It's like an eclectic mix. Diego El Cigala, I love him. And then I was introduced to Chick Corea. And out of those, like, let's say Herbie Hancock, Chick Corea, I was more driven towards Chick because I loved his rhythmic play in his performance. Other than the harmonies, he was like a percussive player, which I loved. And I guess Brad Meldahl.
0: Yeah.
1: And then Dikran Hamasyan, obviously, when he started to become more famous and he collaborated with Dafer Yusuf.
0: Yeah, absolutely.
1: And that was, which album was it?
0: Yeah, I know that music album. Of the two of them. Yeah, that was marvelous.
1: Yeah, with Mark Juliana. Yeah, that album was very, like, left an impression on me.
0: And were there any Australian jazz pianists that said something to you?
1: Oh, when I came here and I started discovering, I actually went to a lot of live performances, mm-hmm. and instantly I was drawn to Judy Bailey, of course, because I used to go and see her a lot, and she mentored me for the first year of my studies at the Con. Also, Jonathan Schwartz, lots of them. Matt McMahon, who also mentored me.
0: Sure.
1: Yeah.
0: Absolutely. Well, the first album that you put out called Transition, what year was that? Did that come out?
1: That came out 2018.
0: Okay, and that was sort of an independent album, yes?
1: Independent, yes. It was released on Arthur's Catharsis, which was independent label.
0: Right, and that actually got a nomination for Best World Music Album. Yeah. Was that surprising for you at the time?
1: It was very surprising. I couldn't believe it because I was doubting myself that what am I doing with this album? But it was an honest album, I guess, and a first stepping stone for me. And there was lots of raw things in it, which I tried to express in my own way and with the knowledge that I had. But as Matt said, Matt McMahon back then, he said, you just have to do it, because if you don't do the first one, you don't do the second one.
0: Yeah.
1: Which is true.
0: I was pleased to see a couple of years ago that you got picked up by the Ropadope label over in the U.S. Mm. How did that come about? There aren't many Australian jazz acts that I've seen that have been able to infiltrate in that direction like that.
1: I know. I just sometimes pinch myself how these things happen to me. But I was invited as a fellow to Jazz Ahead in 2019. Mm-hmm. And the whole idea was for me to kind of get to know people and to sell myself. And when I went there, I was just flabbergasted. I'm like, what am I doing? How am I going to tell people about me? Because I was like, I have done nothing yet. I just have one album. But anyway, and during the Australian delegation, Wolf Mueller was there, who has been the producer for many artists. Mm-hmm. And I don't know if he has worked as a manager, but I know that he, an agent maybe. And he approached me and said, Zella, I've listened to your album and I really, really love it. And I can hear lots of things in it, which is promising. And that was it. That was it. I just said thank you. And the people whom I know in the delegation said, Zella, you're lucky because this is the Wolf, you know?
0: Yeah.
1: And then after a couple of years, when I was planning on releasing another album, I was kind of in touch with Wolf now and then, sending him singles or recordings of mine. And he told me that he's spoken to Ropadope on my for me, and they're keen to pick us up on the label. And again, I was like, wow, this is amazing.
0: And has that opened up doors for overseas touring for you and your group?
1: It would have made it a bigger difference if it wasn't for COVID. So yeah. COVID happened back then and it just disrupted everything. And also financially, it was very hard to take the whole band touring, but it provided us a lot of exposure over the streaming platforms. I could see the numbers growing and receiving messages from different countries. Mm-hmm. That's an indication for me that we shouldn't stop what we're doing and continue.
0: And over these last few years, you've put together this wonderful, wonderful band. Your sax player, Stuart Vandegraaff, I know quite well. Was that easily came together, or was that little by little that you added members to the group?
1: Yeah, so the first few recordings I did before even thinking of releasing the first album, I had Adam Yilmaz with me, my percussionist. Mm-hmm. We played together in another ensemble, and his brother was still here, and then he went to Germany and came back afterwards. So Metin Yilmaz was in the band as well on the kaval. And we had Alex Inman Hislop already on drums because him and I studied together. Mm-hmm. But afterwards, when the band was, when Metin left and I had to replace him with someone else, Adam introduced me to Stuart. And then that's how it came about. The first lineup was Elson Price on double bass, Stuart, Alex, and Adam and me. Mm-hmm. And then with the second album, we just had a one member change, then Jacques Emery joined us. Mm-hmm.

0: And once again, from the brand new album Remedy, out on the Ropadope label, that's Zella Margosian and her quintet on a track called How I Wish, which featured the vocals of Miss Verna Sanzoni from Sydney as well. And of course, Zella is our very special guest for this second hour of the Tiki Lounge Remix this week. Since you were signed to Ropadope, you've released now two albums on them. You had one back in 2022, I believe, called The Road.
1: Yes.
0: And that seemed to do quite well. And now the brand new one, which is just about to be released, yeah?
1: Yes. And May 22nd.
0: Okay. And what was the impetus for this? I know your life has changed in recent years. You've become a mother. And how did that influence the compositions?
1: Yeah. I just feel like this is kind of another story, another dimension of myself, because I always write about what I'm feeling or an experience or an impression that I've had. And this was slowly developing. So it took me a couple of years actually to put everything together, and due to obviously time restraints being a mother.
0: Mm-hmm.
1: But I wrote the pieces over, I usually write a piece and then move to the other, because I have this feeling that I have to finish up one thing and go to the next one, maybe because I'm very busy.
0: Mm-hmm.
1: But yeah, one track is about Ruben, my son. One track is about war, because I wrote it when Armenia was in conflict with Azerbaijan during the COVID years, and that came out of that. Indifferent World is about, again, the state of the world that we're in and the indifference of the people that I felt like 2-3 years ago, but I'm happy that that indifference now is a little bit different.
0: Mm-hmm.
1: Each track is about something. I had personal changes happening in my life, which is more translated into the song How I Wish.
0: Mm-hmm.
1: And I have guests on the album, which I'm very, very like flattered and honored that they accepted. So Phil Slater, how should I describe him?
0: Veteran trumpeter,
1: Yes. On Indifferent World, he

0: features on In Different World, Verna Sanson's features on How I Wish, Damien Wright, the flamenco guitarist, is featured on a track called Kintsugi. So I named the track Kintsugi because I know it's got nothing to do with flamenco culture, but also the track is not completely flamenco anyway. It's a hybrid kind of a track, but Kintsugi is something broken which you fix, and something broken can be very beautiful. And the fourth guest is Jenny Erickson on Viola da Gamba, which she's on a piece which is inspired by Baroque music.
1: Okay. And have you been touring with the group very much around Australia? Have you gone on the tour route, or does family life restrict that a little bit?
0: Yeah, not specifically for this album yet, but we are planning to do a regional and interstate tour. But we played actually quite a few times, even before I was pregnant or thinking of becoming pregnant. I had said yes to a couple of things, and sometimes I had to perform when I was feeling nauseous and sick, but I'm glad that I did it. So when Ruben was, I think, 8 months, I went to London Jazz Festival, and we played there as a trio. And then when he was younger, I think we had New Zealand, Perth, all those festivals. And yeah, and I remember that when I was pregnant, I had a TEDx show to play at, and that was, I was feeling very sick. But I think the moment I stepped on stage, I didn't think about it. And yeah, my motto is that you have to say yes and you do it. That's it.
1: Right. Well, look, the new album Remedy is very, very good. I wonder what's on the horizon for you, Zella. Are there collaborations that you're hoping may come together in years to come? Is there anything in particular that you want to do, or just keep on keeping on for the time being?
0: I actually want to, yes, collaborate with different people. I just feel like now I feel ready that I am. It's not that I'm a bit more knowledgeable about things. I feel more confident because of all these years working with people, studying and working on myself. And I really do feel like performing with people is the best school. And I know that, for example, I have this project with Jeremy Rose, with which we have both co-founded together.
1: Yes.
0: Like, for example, I've learned a lot playing and composing for these albums with Jeremy for Visions of Gnar. And also Bobby is on the lineup as well. So you gain information from different corners, you know, and then, but the thing is, you have to tap into that and use it, otherwise it just goes away. And that's why I think having those goals to perform with people or collaborate is very important, because it just opens up horizons for you and you can do things that you thought that you wouldn't be able to do. I think it's just taking those mini risks.
1: Yeah. Yeah, yeah. Well, I look forward to continue following your creativity in the coming years, Zella, and it's good to catch up with you. The new album, Remedy, is wonderful. I hope people have a good listen to it, and we'll feature it here in the program.
0: Thank you so much. I appreciate your time, Seth. Thank you.
1: Much respect, Zella. We'll talk soon.
0: Thank you. Yes, yes.

and that's a track called In Times Like These, and it comes from the duo calling themselves Visions of Nar, N-A-R, with our special guest Zella Margosyan on the piano, along with Jeremy Rose on saxophones. On that particular track, he was playing the bass clarinet, and also included in the project are Bobby Singh on Indian tabla and Hilary Geddes on guitar. Very fine group. It's a second album that's just been released on the Earshift label, which Jeremy Rose runs, for Visions of Nar. Zella, Jeremy, Bobby Singh, and Hilary Geddes. The album's called Awakening. And I hope you enjoyed that conversation and the music of Zella Margosyan. Very interesting player. Very good to catch up with her right here in the Tiki Lounge. This is a track from Chief Adjoa, a.k.a. the American jazz trumpeter Christian Scott. It's called Take Off Your Cool, and it features Robert Glasper on the keyboards.

is just about all the time we've got for this week's edition of the program. And the Tiki Lounge, of course, is produced in the studios of 2BBB FM in Bellingen, New South Wales. That's on Goombangir country. 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My name's Seth Jordan. 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

Welcome to Hot, Sweet and Jazzy, an hour of music on the Jazz Spectrum. Ross Williamson with you today. In the next hour, we have a variety of 2025 and 26 releases from some singers, a lot of singers in today's program, and some interesting instrumental stuff. Let's get started with one of the singers then. This is a group led by Chris Rottmeyer. Chris plays piano and he's from Wisconsin in the United States. Worked for a long time as a pianist for Walt Disney World, but he's on to other things now. He's released an album in October of 25 called Playing Favourites, and of course they're all well-known tunes. Here's one of them. The singer here is Kelsey Wallner. Chris Rottmeyer leading his quartet.

you'll see Walner, who's the singer there, lovely clear diction. She was singing in a quartet led by Chris Rottmeyer, pianist. The album's called Playing Favourites, came out in 2025, and that song came out in 1940, written by Tom Adair and Matt Dennis. Everything Happens to Me. Well, here's another track with a quartet led by a Chris. This is Chris Hazelton, and this time it's an organ player who's leading the group. Chris Hazelton comes from Kansas City. Now, are you familiar with Kansas City? It straddles two states, Kansas, of course, and Missouri. It's quite a big city, about 500,000 in the population, and it's known as the Paris of the Plains. Apparently it was dubbed that because of, well, its fountains, its wide boulevards, and a bit of sinful entertainment in the 1920s. So, Paris of the Plains. That's the title of this track. Chris Hazelton, organist leading his quartet from the album In Rotation.

And there we heard a song from 1928, but not a 1928 version. That was the 2025 release from the Four Freshmen, their Volume 2 featuring Emmett Cohen, Russell Hall and Kyle Poole. And, of course, When You're Smiling. Emmett Cohen playing the piano, Russell Hall bass, Kyle Poole the drums. And the trumpet there was played by a member of the vocal group, Jake Baldwin. In that case, the Four Freshmen were Ryan Howe, Tommy Boynton, Jake Baldwin and Bob Ferreira. That group has existed since 1948, but over the years, 28 men have performed with the quartet, the Four Freshmen. Before that, we heard Chris Hazleton, the organist, leading his quartet. From the album In Rotation, we heard Paris of the Plains, about Kansas City. You're listening to some jazz with Ross Williamson. Now, another quartet, this time led by the Canadian Sharon Minamoto. Now, Sharon has Japanese heritage, and I'm telling you that because there's quite a decent story behind this. It's a bit sad, actually. During the Second World War, the Canadian government interned people of Japanese ancestry, much like happened in Australia. What happened to Sharon's own family was a bit sad. In 1942, her mother's family's 10-acre strawberry farm in Strawberry Hill, a place southeast of Vancouver, was confiscated by the government, and her family was then interned. Her mother was Canadian-born, but that, of course, made no difference, and there were difficulties imposed by the government about where these people would live after the war, too. So there are a number of references to this in the compositions on this album. We're going to listen to a track called Rosebud, which is dedicated to Keiko. And this is her story. At age 17, Sharon Minamoto's aunt, Keiko, was left in Canada to keep the newly married sister, Akiko, company. Akiko and her husband lived in Vernon, British Columbia. Keiko boarded with family friends in Lillooet. However, her parents were devastated to learn that the friends were actually functioning alcoholics who abused Keiko. Somehow, she remained resilient, all the while holding down multiple jobs. That meant, of course, more money, so they raised the price of her room and board. But Keiko secretly took a babysitting job until she had enough money to get away. Despite having to endure so much, Sharon says, my aunt remained thoughtful and kind, just as she is today at age 97. And this is a lovely bit of music dedicated to Keiko. It's called Rosebud, group led by the pianist Sharon Minamoto.

A quartet there led by the Canadian pianist Sharon Minamoto, and that was Rosebud from their 2026 album Goodbye Strawberry Hill. Very heartfelt title, that one. And that was the Canadian John Bentley playing tenor sax. You're listening to Hot, Sweet and Jazzy. We make the show at The Pulse in Geelong for the Community Radio Network. 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Now, a group called the International Classic Jazz All-Stars, and they're not kidding. The group is, it's a quintet. Dan Barrett, trombonist, he's American. Nikki Perrott, bass player and singer, she's Australian. Enrique Pedro, tenor sax player, he's Spanish. Richard Budaskovich, he's a pianist, but he's a Brit. And a French drummer, Guillaume Noyau. This is a recording made pre-COVID back in 2019 in Madrid. And the voice you'll hear is that of Nikki Perrott.

The International Classic All-Stars, that's the title of the album too. It was released in 2020, and we heard there the Billy Strayhorn tune Take the A-Train, sung by Nicky Perrott. I got that from Bandcamp, I think, as indeed I did with this next one. We're going to change the mood a bit now, time for a ballad, something a bit quieter. It's called Blue in Green, and this is a performance recorded in London in 2024. The singer here is Noah Levy, the pianist Paul Edis, and you'll hear that grand master of English reeds, Alan Barnes, performing on this. It's actually a quintet. So, from the album, which is called Portrait in Evans, released in March of 2026, Blue in Green.

And that was a Canadian group called the James McGowan Ensemble. James is the pianist and the composer and the leader of a 14-piece ensemble there. The album's called Threads of Fate, and that was the title of that track too. Apparently the whole thing was based on a theatrical production that explored the Greek mythological tale of the three goddesses of fate. Hence the threads there, the Threads of Fate. It's a nice album. Lots of interesting stuff on it, as you heard. A few strings involved there too. But, yeah, thoroughly enjoyable. Threads of Fate. Before that, we heard Blue in Green, with Noah Levy doing the singing, an English production there, from the album Portrait in Evans, a release from 2026. An Australian group now, led by the bass player Lee Barker. These days, based in France. This is quite a large group that was put together in 2022 in Brunswick, Victoria. Wasn't released until May of 25. I guess Lee takes his time with getting things ready for release. The band includes Eamon McNeillis playing trumpet, Matt Bowden piano, John Scurry guitar, Sam Young bass, Jason Downs on reeds, Grant Arthur playing the trombone. Heather Stewart plays the violin, as well as singing when required. From the album Cross Street, then, this is called Counting Basie.

A group led by the bass player Lee Barker there, an octet. From the album Cross Street, we heard there Counting Basie. Well, back to Canada now. We seem to have played a few Canadian tracks on this program. It's just the way the cookie crumbles. This one's led by the Montreal drummer and composer Alexis Martin. The album, released in 2026, is called The Poles. Les Poles, it's in French. And the idea is that the Earth's magnetic poles shift slowly over time, and so do our perspectives. This track from the album, written by Alexis Martin, is called November.

Catherine Russell there from her Live at Jazz at Lincoln Center album released in April of 2026. And of course, that was Never Too Old to Swing. Interesting lineup there. She had a septet with her, and you may have heard some extra percussion. That was a tap dancer called Michaela Marino Lerman. Catherine Russell there. Before her, we heard the Alexis Martin Ensemble. Lovely, rich sound from the album The Poles. We heard November. Well, let's round out the hour with an Australian recording now. This is from the Pearly Shells, a group from Melbourne, a release from April of 2025. The album's called Lavish Kebab. Great title, Lavish Kebab. And the group, well, there's lots of them. I think there might be 11 of them here. The voice we're going to hear on this track is that of the trumpeter, Paul Coyle. And this is I'll Walk Away.

the Pearly Shells. The album's called Levish Kebab. And so ends Hot, Sweet and Jazzy for another week. Thanks for your company. Our email address is hotsweetandjazzy@gmail.com. And we're on Facebook too. See you again next time. Until then, bye-bye from Ross Williamson.

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2: 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Oh, baby, any day that you're gone away. It's a beautiful day.
3: Hello, how are you doing today? I'm so glad you've decided to join me. Today's episode is going to be even more of a history lesson than it usually is for those of you who weren't around in the 60s. And if you're actually old enough to remember, I promise it's going to be quite an interesting walk down memory lane. I first heard the band Sam the Sham and the Pharaohs when I was a small child. Their second biggest hit was played on the radio on constant rotation and was such an earworm that I just couldn't stop singing it. Do you know which song I'm

0: song Little Red Riding Hood came out in 1966, and although that was one of the hits that defined the band, there was so much more to them. Curious, I went looking for Domingo Zamudio, better known by his stage name Sam the Sham. I knew he lived somewhere in Texas, and after dialing several of the names listed in the white pages, I finally found the retired rock and roller and caught up with him on the phone.
1: Hello.
0: Hello, Sam. How are you?
1: Yes, I'm all right.
0: I realised this wasn't going to be an easy conversation, given Sam is now in his 90th year.
1: Shucks, I never stand in front of it. Calendar counting, that's when bones can pick you up. Why chase someone when you can catch someone standing?
0: But you're feeling well, aren't you, and still making music?
1: I don't know about making music, but I'm still on my feet.
0: Hey, well, that's a good start.
1: Oh, man.
0: Can I take you back just a little bit through history?
1: Yeah.
0: I might fill you in a bit first off. Domingo Zamudio was born in 1937 in Dallas to Spanish-speaking parents of Mexican descent. He was one of three children raised by his dad after the untimely passing of his mother. Domingo started singing in the second grade when he was chosen to represent his school in a live radio performance, and he began playing the guitar several years later. Following graduation, he joined the Navy and lived in Panama for 6 years. During his deployment, Domingo often acted as the MC during dances and became a crowd favourite due to his onstage antics. In 1961, he came back to Texas and enrolled in music history courses. He started playing gigs at night and studied during the day.
2: Gather round, everybody.

0: started the group The Pharaohs, you were inspired, I believe, by the costumes that Yul Brynner wore in that 1956 film The Ten Commandments. Is that right?
1: Yeah.

0: I hadn't seen the movie, but I knew that they were pretty regal, and it just sounded royal.
1: And you wanted a band to look royal?
0: I don't know about look royal, but while they're scratching their head trying to pronounce it, you could be running.
1: How did the band come about for you in the first place?
0: Well, I don't know. Our culture, when we lived in the country, I mean, when I was growing up, we didn't have electricity, or we had kerosene and, you know, lamps, and we had wood stoves to cook on.
1: Right.
0: I didn't cook, but my grandmother and my family, my father and my mother, lived across the road from each other in West Dallas at the time that we lived in. As a matter of fact, sadly enough, the Barrows, you know, the history of the two gangsters, the male and the female, lived down the road from us. As a matter of fact, they had a well, and long story short, my uncle had to hook up the mules to drag this. It didn't even have wheels. It was just kind of like a drag with barrels on it, and they'd fill it with water and then pull it back to where we were. It's I'm strange that I'm remembering this. I just hadn't thought of it in a long time.
1: You might have guessed that infamous couple Domingo is talking about is Bonnie and Clyde. They were two of the most notorious criminals in American history, who became legendary during the Great Depression for their crime spree across the central U.S., which included bank robberies, gas station thefts, and multiple murders. Clyde Barrow was born in Ellis County near Dallas, and his family moved to West Dallas in the early 20s. Bonnie Parker moved to West Dallas, which was often called Cement City, at a young age after her father died. While they were known for stealing cars and robbing small stores, the pair frequently returned to Dallas to visit family, often engaging in violent confrontations with local law enforcement while there. Bonnie and Clyde were killed in a police ambush in 1934 in Louisiana. Bonnie

0: can you tell me just a little bit about how you got the name Sam the Sham?
1: When we started our band, there was the Ten Commandments movie out with all the regal pharaohs and all of that in it. And so we thought that was pretty royal, and we would just be the pharaohs. So it was Big Man, also from Texas. He was Hispanic. He could play the guitar. He was we called him Big Man because he was real big, fat, you know, overweight. But he could really play the guitar and dance as well. Very light on his feet.

0: on, let's back up a little again. Domingo had now dropped out of university and was playing as an organist for a Louisiana-based band called Andy and the Night Riders. They'd been playing mostly gun and knife clubs, but hit the road in their 1952 Packard hearse in 1963 to make their way towards Memphis. Domingo took over the role as lead singer and renamed the group Sam the Sham and the Pharaohs. How come you got the name Sam the Sham?
1: Well, in the military, I had, at school, you know, they couldn't pronounce Samudio. In the military, anytime the platoon leader was calling out roll call, they'd be stuttering because they couldn't pronounce it. Finally, one of the officers said, "Man, I'm getting tired of this. I'm just going to call you Sam." So I said, "Okay." He said, "So when I holler Sam, you answer." I said, "Yes, sir." You know, so it stuck. And when I got out of the service, they were still calling me Sam. And I was, my real name is Domingo, D-O-M-I-N-G-O. This is Zamudio, which, and they named me that. I hate whining. When people start whining around me, I just tell them, "Oh, hush, man. We were so poor they couldn't even afford a name for me." So they stole one off the calendar. Domingo means Sunday in Spanish.
0: How did you get the name Sam the Sham? What about the sham?
1: Yeah, the sham. Back then we called it shamming when you were dancing on stage or cutting up or really getting into it, into the music. You know, it said, "Come on, man. The sham, you know, everybody started cutting up, you know." So they called me the sham because I couldn't play an instrument, but I could sing. I was the lead singer. And then when the guitar was taking a ride, which an interlude or playing, I'd be dancing on stage. I couldn't play, but I was always joking and entertaining and dancing. And back then they called that shamming. Hey.

0: came up here from Louisiana, and David Martin, now deceased, and I were members of a group. David and I were roommates. We played in a roadhouse, and it was pretty interesting. I'd already been in the military. I'd gotten out, worked at construction, and then I decided to put a band together, and that fell apart. And long story, but my drummer went to work in Louisiana with David Martin and Andy Anderson, but they lost their organ player, and I didn't know how to play the organ. I just bought one. I was looking at it from a business standpoint. You know, you could find a lot of organ players, but nobody owned their own instrument. I got the job, and I had my own special way of playing it. So the band leader, as a spoof or put down, called me the Sham, you know, because people would come and say, man, play some Jimmy McGriff. I say, man, I can't play that stuff. But they called me the Sham. Life, if it give you lemons, make lemonade.
1: Sam the Sham became widely known for his crazy antics on stage. The band made their first recordings in Memphis, but their early singles like Haunted House failed to catch on outside of the regional market.
2: I just moved in.

however, remain undeterred by the limited success of the early singles. He and the Pharaohs went into Sam Phillips' recording studio in Memphis in the summer of 64, determined to take a stab at yet another hit. That session resulted in an incredibly strange Tex-Mex stomp called Woolly Bully, which would soon join songs like Louie Louie and 96 Tears in the ranks of all-time great party tracks.

0: instantly went from obscurity to worldwide fame. The thudding beat number with a tongue-twisting chorus and nonsense lyrics became the number 11 hit in Britain, where it remained a best-selling single over 15 weeks. The recording also made the band the top US rock group in Germany.
1: This is A Breath of Fresh Air with Sandy Kay.
2: It's a beautiful day.
3: Sam, you had your first and biggest hit in 1964 with Woolly Bully. That ended up selling something like 3 million copies. How surprised were you?
4: We weren't surprised. I mean, I really wasn't surprised, believe me. They say that's arrogant. You mean you were... No, I mean, we got to recording not to be, you know, failures. We went at it. There's an old saying, if anybody can talk you out of your dream, you didn't have one. In other words, you didn't have a grip on it.
3: Right. So your dream was to make number one?
4: Not really. You know, if you're looking to the horizon, that's good, but don't get mesmerized looking at the horizon, dreaming to make it and stumble over a pebble and never make it. You know what I'm saying? Stay focused. And shamming was another name for cutting up, entertaining.
3: And entertaining it most certainly was. The song became a smash hit and quickly climbed to the number two position on the charts before Billboard named it number one record of the year. It was actually the first song to do so without ever actually reaching number one on a chart. Woolly Bully was also the first American record to sell a million copies during the British invasion, which was a period when British bands dominated. According to Sam the Sham, they kicked the Beatles' butt.

0: with an old cover tune from Specialty. First, we had Betty and Dupree, an old cover tune from Chuck Willis. And we had recorded it, but we didn't know how to promote or anything. David Marr and I traveled in a hearse. That was before vans. Willie Bully was the first American produced record to sell a certified million during the onslaught of the British groups. It was the first record to bump the British groups.
1: So with Willie Bully, why do you think that song was so popular then?
2: I guess because everybody else was going British and we didn't follow the trend. And the original Pharaohs in West Dallas, which is had a historic place, that's where Bonnie and Clyde Barrow lived further on down the road when I was a kid. We had to haul water wells and go fishing close by and had coal oil lamps. So, I mean, you did with what you had and people sang, but we didn't have a radio. My brother put together a crystal radio when he was in high school, and that's how we listened to a radio. To me, that was fascinating. I wasn't even 6 years old, but I remember those things. My mother passed away when I was 3.5 years old, and people have asked me, how can you remember those things that your mother did? When something that traumatic happens, yes, for emotional survival, you always replay the pleasant moments that you had.
1: Of course. What was the song about?
2: Bully. It was just, I don't know, it just... They call me the Sham because sometimes I just make up tunes, you know, to break up the monotony. When we were working in nightclubs, I mean, we played 6 hours. And sometimes I'd just tell the band, kick it off, and I'd make verses as I went along.
1: And was that one of these?
2: Yeah. I mean, we were singing songs, we were singing other things, but when we went to a studio finally, they were tossing stuff at us that was British by that time. And how about doing this? We didn't follow the trend. Our motto was don't follow the trend. Set it. You know, everybody was going British. I said, nah.
1: So Woolly Bully was just something you made up as you were dancing on stage?
2: I made the words up as it went. And mariachi songs, being from Texas and being Hispanic or Texican, as they say. When we had a band, the first band, it would be real monotonous.
1: The Pharaohs followed up Woolly Bully with a few minor hits like Juju Hand and Ring Dang Do and toured the world, opening for acts like the Beach Boys, James Brown and Sonny and

0: 1865, only months after the release of Woolly Bully, the Pharaohs disbanded after disagreements regarding finances and creative direction. Sam headed to New York, and the following year, with a new lineup of the Pharaohs, he and the band released the novelty tune Little Red Riding Hood, which became the group's second huge hit. Like Woolly Bully, that record reached number two on the charts and was certified gold in 1966.
1: Oh. Who said I see walking in these woods? Why, it's Little Red Riding Hood.

0: Little Red Riding Hood. I remember that as being my very first song ever that I fell in love with. Tell me a little bit about how that song came about.
1: Little Red Riding Hood. I'm trying to remember who put that together. Yeah, I can't remember the author's name. He was pretty, he was a songwriter, and he was pretty, he was well known. But he recorded it, and he got killed in an accident or something right before the song came out. And so we picked that up, and away we went.
0: It seemed like you had such a great time with it.
1: Well, another reason they call me the Sham is because when the band got bored sometimes, we weren't the kind of band that stood up there trying to look cool. We'd be dancing, cutting up, and laughing. And if you don't enjoy what you're doing, man, you need to go get a brain surgeon job or get some brain surgery. You know, some people try to look so cool. They were just boring. And the guitar player, Omar Lopez, weighed close to 300 pounds, I believe. He was really heavy, and he had a past while he had already been in the military, came back to West Dallas, and some idiot was drunk while they were down at the river drinking one night and pulled the trigger on a 410 and blew part of his belly away. He survived, but he was real light on his feet and he could really play the guitar. And when I got out of the service, he had already been, when I got out, we started singing again. And when we worked 6 hours a night in one club, and a lot of times everybody was going Beatle or playing cover songs to break up the monotony, we just kicked off a rhythm and a tune, and I'd make songs as I went along.
0: Yeah.
1: Didn't matter if they were wrong, just keep the band going strong.
0: Yeah.
1: See, that

My Chinny Chin Chin followed Little Red Riding Hood and came as a result of the pressure that MGM placed on the group to find a follow-up hit. This was the record company where Roy Orbison, The Animals and Herman's Hermits had all produced their hit songs.

0: big. How do you feel about the fact that you were just known everywhere in the world for Woolly Bully, but then for Little Red Riding Hood as well? How did that make you feel?
1: I don't know. I mean, we just smiled and looked at each other because that's what we set out to do. I mean, some people say, well, why are you doing this? I mean, I'm enjoying myself. I hate to see a band that is so cool, they look dead. It's like running a jackhammer or nailing a wall or ironing clothes. If you don't like your job, quit it. Get out of it. And if you can't, that means that the only thing holding you back is fear. So you just endure. Man, if you don't like your job, go ahead. Or if you look so sad, go ahead and die. You're sucking up good air.
0: Do you miss those days?
1: Do I miss that? No, I don't miss them because there's a saying, too. When we play, let's play like there's no tomorrow.
2: Oh, that's bad.
3: No, that's good.

0: If you don't like your job, quit it.
1: This is a breath of fresh air with Sandy Kay.
2: It's a beautiful day.
3: As the late 60s rolled around, despite releasing a few more minor hits, Sam the Sham and the Pharaohs lost relevance as rock and roll began tackling issues like Vietnam and civil rights.
4: The rooms were so much colder then. My father was a soldier then. At times,

0: Well, I will be.
1: Are you still singing with the band today?
2: No, I'm just relaxing, smiling. And after Wooly Bully, a very famous producer, when we came looking for time, we couldn't afford it. We'd just go to a studio and ask somebody, could you front us some time? And when we get a hit, you can, for a percentage, get it. And, you know, and everybody would say, man, nah, you never go anywhere with that. And even when we cut Wooly Bully, somebody took it to a producer. He said, that's the worst piece of mess that I ever heard. But he didn't use the word mess. And the person that had fronted us the money was about as crazy as we were. And he was in the liquor business, and he says, maybe it is, but I'm going to make you eat those words, you know. And it reminded me of something that a man from Louisiana by the name of Fate told me. Says, go after it, Sam. When they run you out of town, don't be grumpy and all that. Just square your shoulders, put a smile on your face. While they're ushering you out of town, and a smile and high step, make it look like a parade and make it look like you're leading it.
1: Great. Well, they didn't have to run you out of town, did they? Because they were eating their words. Wooly Bully was a huge success, as was Little Red Riding Hood. And I guess, Sam, when you look back on your life today, you're pretty happy with the way it all turned out.
2: Yeah. Yes. Well,

0: know, I don't care. A man by the name, again, Fate, he had survived World War II, a concentration camp and everything. And before we came up to Memphis, he was a dear friend. And I went to him and I said, Fate, I know you've been through a lot. I'm fixing to make a run at it. And I says, with all you've lived through, can you give me some words of wisdom? And he called me Junior, and he said, Junior, he says, when you do something, give it all you got. If you don't like it, quit. And if they run you out of town, he says, just square your shoulders, put a smile on your face, and start high-stepping. Make it look like a parade and act like leading it.
1: Sam did continue to lead the parade. In 1970, Domingo Zamudio undertook a solo career and was awarded a Grammy in 1971 for Best Album Liner Notes to his record Sam Harden Heavy.

album I did for Atlantic, and it was the liner notes. When it comes to writing, better pick your corner, because I'm coming. I was fortunate that night, and they call it a cult album because it just had an initial release, and a lot of people know about it, but, you know, people that really seek out that information. Duane Allman is on some of the cuts. At that time, Eric Clapton, Derek and the Dominoes were next door in the other studio cutting Layla. And Duane came over and did some stuff with a John Lee Hooker number going upstairs.

0: Memphis Horns were there, the Dixie Flyers, all those guys. And man, it really was Memphis, because I was a little nuts back then.
1: Domingo also wrote two Spanish language songs for the 1982 film The Border. He later expanded his repertoire to include gospel and country. Woolly Bully also became part of the soundtrack of Night in the City in 1992. In 94, a number of artists recorded Turban Renewal, a tribute to Sam the Sham and the Pharaohs. You get

went back to Memphis and turned his attention to religious and charitable duties. He started teaching Bible classes in prison and worked as an interpreter for healthcare ministries, which sent doctors to impoverished communities in South America. He did continue to record and release music, however, including Won't Be Long in 1995 and the song Rambler in 2001.

0: hit Woolly Bully by Sam the Sham and the Pharaohs was inducted into the Grammy Hall of Fame in 2009. Additionally, Woolly Bully has been recognised in other halls of fame. It was selected by the Rock and Roll Hall of Fame as one of the 500 songs that shaped rock and roll. And Sam the Sham himself was inducted into the Memphis Music Hall of Fame in 2016. You still call yourself Sam, don't you? You don't refer to yourself as the Moody-O anymore. You're still Sam the Sham, aren't you?
1: Well, I make sure that I don't turn the first time somebody calls my name.
0: Thank you. Thank you so much.
1: I want to make sure I don't turn at the wrong time and somebody out of my past is trying to catch me.
0: Thank you so much for chatting with us today. We're just so excited to have made contact and to hear that you're in such good shape and doing so well. We thank you for the music and wish you lots of great health to come and plenty more good times, Sam. Thanks a million for chatting.
1: Yeah.

0: before you go, those big things that look like rabbits that y'all call, I think, kangaroos. I just wanted to tell you, in Texas, we got jackrabbits that big.
1: Is that right?
0: Oh, no. I'm just bragging on Texas.
1: Thanks for your time today, Sam. I'm really grateful.
0: Okay. God bless you.
1: You too. All Bye-bye. The best. Bye.
2: He sure is a character, isn't he? Sam the Sham's going to be 90 on February the 28th, 2027. He and his wife have a daughter, and he also has two sons and two grandchildren from his previous marriage. Happily retired, but still a motivational speaker and poet, Sam famously maintains a philosophy that there's plenty of life beyond rock and roll.
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1: BBC News with Moira Alderson. Benjamin Netanyahu says Israel will strike Iran with full force if it's attacked by Tehran again, after President Trump demanded that both sides end a new flare-up in fighting. Mr. Netanyahu said Israel was containing its fire at the moment, after Iran also said it was halting operations against the Israelis. More from our Middle East analyst, Sebastian Usher.
2: Though both sides now, the Iranians and Mr. Netanyahu, have said that for the moment there is a pause, a drawing of breath in this. A few hours ago it looked like this could build into a major escalation, but the attacks on both sides seem to have been calibrated. But the conditions for those attacks to resume are very much in place, and the warnings from both Iran and Israel are very, very strong. And there's no sense that Israel is letting up on its offensive in Lebanon against Hezbollah, which was what prompted Iran to take this action in the first place.
1: Poland's Prime Minister Donald Tusk has warned that his country's solidarity with Ukraine could be destroyed because of a row about events that took place during the Second World War. It comes after President Zelensky last month named one of his country's special forces units after a Ukrainian partisan army from that era that instigated massacres of about 100,000 ethnic Poles. Danny Eberhard reports.
3: This row is the latest to inflame Polish sensibilities about massacres carried out in the 1940s by the Ukrainian insurgent army. It fought for Ukrainian independence from the Soviet Union, but also massacred ethnic Poles in what's now Western Ukraine. Poland's nationalist president, Karol Nawrocki, wants to strip President Zelensky of his country's highest honour over the military unit's renaming. But Poland's prime minister is trying to contain the fallout. Donald Tusk has warned that conflict benefits the two sides' common foe, Moscow.
1: European Union leaders have congratulated Armenia's prime minister, Nikol Pashinyan, on his party's clear victory in Sunday's parliamentary election. His pro-EU civil contract party won just under 50% of the vote. The European Union's High Representative for Foreign Affairs, Kaya Kallas, said Russia had tried to influence the election.
4: The vote took place under heavy Russian pressure and economic coercion. The Armenian people have made it clear that they have made their democratic commitment to peace and also closer ties with Europe. The EU is preparing an economic support package for Armenia, and we will continue to be its partner.
1: More than 30 people are now known to have died in a powerful earthquake that struck the island of Mindanao in the southern Philippines. Dozens have been left injured. Disaster officials have stepped up search and rescue operations. Many people have been evacuated from coastal areas. BBC News. A court in Finland has sentenced a local businessman to 2.5 years in jail for trafficking Thai workers to pick berries. In what's reported to be the Nordic country's largest case of its kind, Jukka Kristo was convicted in the Lapland District Court on 78 counts of human trafficking. His Thai accomplice was found guilty of the same offences. Pope Leo has appealed for migrants to be treated with respect in the first ever address given by a head of the Roman Catholic Church to Spain's parliament. The Pope told Spanish lawmakers that the challenge of migration required a coordinated and efficient response based on solidarity. Hungarian lawmakers have voted unanimously to reduce their incomes and allowances as the new prime minister seeks to reduce administrative costs and end corruption. More details from our global affairs reporter, Mimi Swaby.
5: Hungarian deputies had enjoyed high salaries under Peter Mazur's long-standing predecessor, Viktor Orban, which critics say were an attempt to placate opposition MPs. Under the new legislation, the base salaries of parliamentarians will decrease by 40%, but will still be almost double the average national wage. Under Mr. Orban, they were triple the average wage. Campaigners say systematic corruption cost Hungary tens of billions of euros during Mr. Orban's 16 years in office, something the recently elected Prime Minister has promised to end. Reimbursement of phone bills will be scrapped, alongside cuts to allowances for office rent, housing and staff.
1: The top Somali football referee, Omar Artan, has been denied entry to the United States to officiate in the World Cup. Artan, one of Africa's leading match officials, was set to make history as the first referee from Somalia to take part in the FIFA tournament. Somalia's sports ministry confirmed that he'd been refused entry on arrival in Miami, despite having a valid visa. It's not clear why he was denied entry. That's the latest. BBC News.
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Very good morning to you. Yes, it is Tuesday morning, the 9th of June. And folks, a little different this morning because we don't have a rural livestock report due to the fact there were no markets yesterday. Rural livestock report will return tomorrow morning, Wednesday. So that gives us a clear run between now and the news in around about 52 minutes' time. What I've elected to do this morning is to feature the first of the 46 years of Toyota StarMaker. We'll go back to 1979 when Grand Junction took out the very first one. And we'll work our way through the years, through to the news and weather at 6 o'clock. And it is Walshy on the wireless. And a reminder that coming up also this morning, our CD giveaway. Jenny Smith out of Auckland in New Zealand. And we featured it a few weeks back, The Girl Next Door, her debut full-length album. And we've got another copy to give away this morning. We'll feature a couple of tracks after the 6:30 news and give you the opportunity when we give you the cue to call. And also, I was lucky enough to catch up with Dan Davidson in Alberta, Canada. We'll chat about his upcoming trip down under, and he has a new single out and about. And we'll feature that around 7:15 this morning. So it's a very musical morning this morning, as we head to the Far Gone Beauties to get the music up and running, followed by a triple play. And the first triple play will be Grand Junction, 1979. Tommy Miller, 1980. And Leanne Douglas, 1981. This should bring back some memories for you, because it did for me.

It's the Far Gone Beauties getting the music up and running with Born to be Wild. Done. Oh, hold the phones. Hold the phones. We've got, of course, the Far Gone Beauties from their album, A Load of Old Bollocks. Now, folks, Toyota Star Maker, the entries are open for the 47th Toyota Star Maker, and it you need to go to Country Music, or just Google Toyota Star Maker 47th, and it is entries open until September 1, and you could be the 47th Toyota Star Maker. It'll all round off in the park in Tamworth on Sunday, January 17th, with the grand final. But there's a bit of a process before you get to that point. You need to register. And all the details are online to register for the 47th. Now, going back to the very first, in 1979, it was Grand Junction. Tommy Miller, 1980. Leanne Douglas in 81, Lee Kernaghan in 82, Vic Lanyon Band 83, Great Divide 85, and Jay Maddock was 86. That is the first of the music here on Good Morning Country. Now back to that opening track, Grand Junction, with the very first Star Maker winners.

This is Good Morning Country, and we've been featuring music from the 40 years of Star Maker winners, and we opened up in 1979 with Grand Junction, Married Woman. 1980 was Tommy Miller, Hitchin' a Ride, Leanne Douglas in 1981 with Don't It Make You Wanna Cry. In 1982 was Lee Kernaghan with Cheetahs, the Vic Lanium Band with Here's to You in 1983, and Great Divide with Landed on My Feet in 1984. Folks, in 1985, I beg your pardon, was Landed on My Feet, Great Divide. And what was noticeable, and even at that early stage, all those songs were written by members of, in the instance of Great Divide, members of their group. Tommy Miller wrote his, Lee Kernaghan wrote his. They all wrote their own material. Folks, we are heading to news and weather, and we've got another 25 minutes remaining of this great music mix from Star Maker, the early years.

reckon you're right there, Lordy, too. But just the other day, a good sort walked in, a stranger from I don't know where, in a loose summer dress and a big blobby hat, a suntan and long blonde hair. Next minute, this lady's going wild, you know, like she's having one of them fits. Seems to kitty butt got inside a dress somehow and bit Christ out of.

She was a hairdresser in Toowoomba. Came to Tamworth and conquered. Gina Jeffries was a Star Maker winner in 1991. And she covered Max Merritt's classic hit, Slipping Away. Folks, we opened up with Jane Maddock and Rainbow Chaser. In 1986, James Blundell, Gidgee Pub Song. 1987, 1988, Jenny Vaughan, Gypsy Man, Craig Robertson, Can We Try Again, Keith Urban, I Never Work on a Sunday, and that was 1991, Gina Jeffries. We're heading to news and weather. Thank you for your company this morning. If you're departing, I'll be back in the chair, God willing, tomorrow, Wednesday, and we'll do it all again. With a different music mix and the Rural Livestock Report. But to take us to the news, we go to 1992. And Warren Derwent had a track that he co-penned. It's called Back of Beyond. This was the 1992 Star Maker winner, and entries are open for the 47th Star Maker. And they will close on September 1. You could be that lucky winner on the road to a career.

are people from the banks of the Kanamaluka in Lutruwita. We pay our respect to elders who have passed and embrace and encourage those present and emerging seeking to protect, preserve and practice their language and culture. 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
2: Good morning, I'm Laura Devoy. Advocacy groups say women and families of disabled Australians will be unfairly affected by a sweeping rewrite of the National Disability Insurance Scheme. A government inquiry into proposed changes to the NDIS is this week expected to hear evidence that access changes will negatively impact mothers of disabled children, even if they are adults. Modelling from the Grattan Institute shows about $11 billion of the savings will come from eligibility changes. Women with Disabilities Australia says care responsibilities were likely to shift disproportionately to women who might need to take time out of work to look after disabled friends or relatives. Former NRL player Kane Evans says he battled with alcohol and substance addiction and suicidal thoughts as he struggled with his sexuality. The 34-year-old played 131 games for the Sydney Roosters, Parramatta Eels and New Zealand Warriors before moving to the Super League. He's the second NRL player to come out as gay. He told Channel 9 people had blackmailed him and threatened to out him, but the Rugby League Players Association helped him turn his life around.
3: I've been fighting a war within, you know, since I was about 15 years old, and it's not sustainable. And, you know, I was sleeping in parks, doing drugs, trying to ultimately pass away, so I didn't have to come to this.
2: And if you need help, you can call Lifeline on 13 11 14. In the Middle East, Israel has ordered people in parts of southern Lebanon to evacuate ahead of military action. It claims the militant group Hezbollah has violated the ceasefire agreement. Meantime, Iran has announced it has ceased attacks on Israel after US President Donald Trump implored both sides to stop fighting. Israel says it will strike Iran with full force if attacked again by Tehran. Authorities say at least 35 people were killed in yesterday's earthquake in the Philippines. The magnitude 7.8 quake struck off an island in the country's south and triggered tsunami warnings, which were later cancelled. 13 of the victims died in a landslide triggered by the tremor. A ceremony will be held shortly in London to mark the 156th anniversary of the death of English novelist Charles Dickens. David Wilson reports.
4: Considered one of the most famous authors of the Victorian era, Charles Dickens died at the age of 58 following a stroke on June the 9th, 1870, at his home, Gad's Hill Place, in the Kent countryside. Members of the Dickens Fellowship will be laying a wreath at his gravesite at Westminster Abbey. The Abbey says his grave attracts much attention among visitors from around the world, and his novels, including A Christmas Carol, Great Expectations and Oliver Twist, remain much loved today.
2: Turning to sport, Melbourne has defeated Collingwood by 8 points in the AFL's annual King's Birthday fixture. Kasiah Pickett was awarded the Neil Danaher Trophy for Best on Ground, voted by both teams' coaches. The game was marred by an injury to Brodie Mijacek, who was taken to hospital after falling on his neck. D's coach Stephen King expressed concern for Mijacek after the game.
5: Yeah, it didn't look great, and when you see a player go down and, you know, when it's issues around the head, neck, you know, that's serious. So, yeah, we're thinking of him now.
2: And in the NRL, the Canterbury Bankstown Bulldogs have defeated the Parramatta Eels 14 points to 12. A penalty goal in the 76th minute proved the difference.
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6: And a very good morning, Tuesday, the 9th of June. And very foggy out there this morning, so take it easy on the road. Slow down just a fraction. It says 110, but it's not necessary to do 110 in, if you can't see what's in front of you, eh? All right, weather-wise, a shower or two in Burnie today, a top of 16. Wednesday, showers, winds easing. Minimum of 11 and maximum of 16. Devonport today, a shower or two, 16. Tomorrow, showers, winds easing. So winds picking up a little bit through the night, okay? So northerly winds between 25 and 40 kilometres an hour. Minimum of 12 tomorrow, maximum of 16. For Hobart today, sunny day, 17, so it's not too bad. But tomorrow, a shower or two, minimum of 9, maximum of 17. So it's pretty well rain all around the state tomorrow. Right here in Launceston, partly cloudy, chance of morning fog, slight chance of showers, most likely later today. Northerly winds, top of 17 degrees today. And for tomorrow, 100% chance of rain, yeah, that's for sure. Very high chance of showers. Most likely in morning and afternoon. Minimum of 10, maximum of 16. Capital City forecast for today, where did you go? Disappeared. Hang on, I'll just bring it back again. There we go. We got 21 and clouds clearing in Sydney, 19 in Melbourne. Shower 2 in Brisbane, 22. Showers also in Perth, 17. 20 degrees in Adelaide. And showers, 15 and showers in Canberra, and a partly cloudy in Darwin, 31 degrees. Everything messed up. You don't know. All right. Yes, the latest one is we got 6 degrees at Cressy, 7 at the airport, 9 at Lowell Head, and 5 degrees right here in the city. All right, on with the music. What have we got lined up here? There we go. First one, Phil Collins, Genesis. Wish it would rain down. Well, you got your wish this. It's definitely going to rain right into the weekend. I think we got a little bit of reprieve on Thursday and then start again Friday, Saturday, Sunday, right into Monday. Just get that mowing done. I didn't. This happens. I'm going to tidy up this computer screen here a little bit. 7 past 6, City Park Radio.

Whoa. Elton John there, Sacrifice, City Park Radio, 17 past 6. That's a long outro. Hang on, I'm going to click on that. Nah, there we go. Take it easy. I see. Take it easy, yeah. Eagles. Tuesday brekkie with Bendy Driver. Hey, very good morning. How are you? Keep ringing. Number here is 6334 3344 if you want to have a chinwag. Always pick up and say hello.

I'm in a power of passion, Midnight Oil. 26 past 6, City Park Radio. Hey, Tuesday, Brekkie with Bendy Driver. How are you this morning? A little bit foggy out there, so turn on your light. It should be on still. I think that I've got my cup here.

band called Aha. That's it, Take On Me. Hey, what's making some of the stories in the Examiner this morning? From delayed ferry to dark mofo gallery. Picked a future taxpayer-funded bailouts for TT Lowen remain on the table as delayed Spirit Tasmania 5 is transformed into the dark mofo art gallery to showcase the vessel. The joint initiative will see the ship's massive vehicle decks play most of the international art installation, including Chaos Perils by Lulu, and which features a robotic chaos dogs. Righto. Yeah, I'm always under the impression, you know, could have both of them out there and turned to a hotel. But anyway, that's just my thought. Also, response time eclipse. Worst case scenario, some of the ambulance call out taking way too long. And retail workers to get more protection. Workers facing increased aggressive and violent abuse from customers will soon be equipped with another tool to ensure they are better protected at work. Ooh, what are they going to get? Proposed workplace protection order scheme was announced on Sunday by Attorney General Guy Barnett at Bunnings North Launceston. Workers and employees don't need to be put with an intimidating and aggressive behaviour. It's not on, and this is going to happen on our watch. So we'll stand by for that story at 9:30 right here on City Park. All right, on with the music. Sad song.

0: Big hit for Elton John back in 1984. 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

0: Trey Crawl there, boys line up. I remember doing this one in a band, local band. Our bass player sang that one. Tony, yes. Long time ago now.
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1: Good morning, I'm Laura Devoy. Anglicare Australia says people on JobSeeker are being left behind and cannot afford basic living costs. The organisation's 2026 Cost of Living Index has found a single person on JobSeeker is behind $251 a week after paying for rent, food and transport. A single parent on the parenting payment is behind $174 a week. Anglicare is calling on the federal government to urgently raise JobSeeker and other income support payments. Farmers for Climate Action says electrifying farm equipment is one of the biggest opportunities to reduce costs. A new report has outlined a roadmap for farmers and rural communities to save costs and improve energy security by switching to locally produced, lower-cost energy and sustainable biofuels. It says a shift beyond diesel in heavy industry is already underway, and farmers say the shift from imported fuel dependence must be accelerated. Prime Minister Benjamin Netanyahu says Israel will strike Iran with full force if it is attacked by Tehran again. It comes after the US President Donald Trump demanded both sides end a new flare-up in fighting. The BBC's Wyatt Davies is in Jerusalem.
2: There were concerns of a rapidly expanding conflict in the region as political figures on both sides used inflammatory language, urging more retribution. But after pleas from around the region, including mediators in Pakistan and from Donald Trump, Iran and Israel say the missile exchanges will stop for now. But a longer truce depends on other factors, including Israel's campaign in Lebanon and all sides making difficult compromises.
1: New research shows rates of egg allergy in Australia are declining. The University of Queensland and Murdoch Children's Research Institute looked at 7,200 children in two Australian population-based studies. They found since the introduction of new guidelines in 2016, egg allergy rates fell from 35% to 22%. The guidelines recommend eggs be introduced to a child's diet in the first year of life. The United Nations says the Taliban's restrictions on women and girls in Afghanistan could have long-term consequences. An estimated 3.8 million girls aged 7 to 18 are not in school due to the Taliban's rules. A UN official says it's creating a lost generation of talent and potential, and the rules were damaging Afghanistan's economy and weakening sectors like health and education. Hunger is also a big issue, with 4.7 million people facing severe food insecurity. Australians are being asked to thank a first responder today. The national initiative is the work of Fortum Australia, an independent non-profit organisation building the capacity of first responders and their agencies. It's estimated more than 14 million 000 calls were made across Australia last year. CEO Mick Willing says that has placed unprecedented pressure on first responders.
3: From natural disasters to mass violence and extreme weather, the scale and intensity of demand on our first responders is simply not letting up. First responders are stepping into crisis situations shift after shift with cumulative exposure to trauma. And this sustained pressure highlights the ongoing and increasing demands placed on our frontline personnel.
1: Turning to sport, New South Wales coach Laurie Daly has made several changes to his State of Origin squad ahead of Game 2. Mitchell Moses and Payne Haas, who missed Game 1 with injury, have been recalled, while Appy Coruscant replaces the injured Blake Brayley. And Daly could be forced into another change, with reports suggesting Stephen Crichton may be ruled out and Mark Nwonganitwase added to the squad.
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5: And very good morning to the second hour of Tuesday Brekkie with Bendy Driver. How are ya? That's the way. A shower or two in Burnie today, a top of 16. And for tomorrow, showers, winds easing, minimum 11, maximum of 16. Yeah, the wind's going to pick up a little bit tonight. For Devonport today, partly cloudy, high chance of showers, northeasterly winds up to 25 kilometres an hour. And then overnight, increasing to 40 kilometres an hour. Top of 16 today, minimum of 12 tomorrow, maximum of 16, but showers and winds easing. Sunny day in Hobart today. Northwesterly winds, top of 17. A shower or two tomorrow, minimum of 9, maximum of 17. Right here in Launceston, partly cloudy. Chance of morning fog, slight chance of a shower, most likely later tonight. Light winds become northerly up to 25 kilometres an hour. 17 to top today. Very high chance of showers tomorrow, most likely morning and afternoon. Northerly winds up to 35 kilometres an hour. Minimum of 10, maximum of 16 tomorrow. The temperatures in the listening area at the moment, we've got 6 degrees at Cressy, 7 degrees at the airport, 9 degrees at Lowerhead, and 5.5 degrees right here in the city of Launceston. Capital city forecast for today. Cloudy day in Sydney, 21. Windy and mostly sunny in Melbourne, 19. Shower 2 in Brisbane, 22. 17 and showers in Perth. Adelaide, 20 and a late shower. Shower 2 also in Canberra, 15. And partly cloudy up in Darwin, 31 degrees. Currently 21. Let's all go to Darwin, eh? No? Okay. And for St Helens, light winds, top of 17 degrees today. And for tomorrow, cloudy, high chance of showers, most likely in the morning and afternoon. And northwesterly winds up to 30 kilometres an hour. Minimum of 11, maximum of 18. That's the news and weather for this hour, right here on City Park Radio. Tuesday brekkie. Six past seven.

0: Mike and the Mechanics there from 1995. Not a cup of coffee. 7:15, City Park Radio. Bendy driver in the seat. How are you this morning? A little bit foggy out there. Apparently the fog has lifted at Trevellyn. I suppose a little bit higher up there, yeah.
1: Aussies of a certain vintage will remember this album. Australia's favourite pop pin-up band, Sherbet, hit their commercial peak in 1976 with the How's That record. The hugely successful title track and the album both went to the number one spots on the local charts. The single was also number one in New Zealand and top five in the UK. It was the first Sherbet album to feature new guitarist Harvey James, who replaced founding member Clive Shakespeare. Happy 50th!

0: little bit of Sherpa Day. 50 years ago, eh? How's that? That's a cricket term, isn't it?
1: How's that?
0: Yeah, that's it. 19 past 7. REO Speedwagon. Keep on loving you. City Park Radio. Oh, just looking out the window. Getting a bit lighter out there. Once again, a little bit foggy on the highways and byways. Keep your lights on so people can see you.

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the extended version of A Long Way There. Good Alan Bampel might play another one from that album a bit later on the show. What's making headlines in some of the stories in the Examiner today? Retail workers to get more protection. Also, from delayed ferry to dark mofo gallery. Oh, that's terrible. What's that noise? Well, not sure what that's going on here. Microphone, no. Well, put up here for a minute from delayed ferry to dark mofo gallery. Response time collapses, worst case scenario, and cyclist seriously injured. A professional standard investigation will be performed. And also, a podcast host loses a defamation case. Some of the stories in the Examiner right here on City Park Radio. We'll sort out this little glitch here. I'm not sure what it is, but anyway, I'll work it out. On with the music, City Park Radio.

0: There we go, Alice Cooper. Yeah, City Park Radio. Oh, that's terrible. Okay.
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0: Yeah, I'm still looking a little bit foggy out there. Oh no, this mic's terrible. I don't know if you'll change that. All right, on with the music, and I'll sort this thing out very shortly.

The Bungles there. Video killed a radio star. 7:45, City Park Radio. Our little glitch is sort of fixed. Long outro.

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Jimmy Barnes there, right on the right away, City Park Radio. 10 to 8, Tuesday brekkie with Bendy Driver. Hey, how are you this morning? Great to hear you.

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1: Good morning, I'm Laura Devoy. Psychiatrists say proposed changes to the National Disability Insurance Scheme risk excluding people with severe mental illness and psychosocial disability. The Royal Australian and New Zealand College of Psychiatrists will this week appear before a Senate committee looking into proposed changes to the NDIS. It says psychiatrists are concerned people with illnesses like schizophrenia, bipolar and severe depression could fall through the cracks. President Dr. Asta Thoma will tell the inquiry removing people from the NDIS before alternative supports are available will have serious consequences. The Labor Party would lose government in Victoria if a state election were held today, according to a new poll. Conducted by Freshwater Strategy for the Herald Sun newspaper, the poll shows Labor's primary vote has slumped to 23%. The Coalition's was 27% and One Nation's 25%. 49% of respondents believed opposition leader Jess Wilson would make a better premier, with Jacinta Allen's support down 6% since March. Victoria's will head to the polls in November. Poland's Prime Minister Donald Tusk has warned his country's solidarity with Ukraine could be destroyed because of a row over events that occurred during the Second World War. As the BBC's Danny Eberhard reports, President Volodymyr Zelensky last month named one of Ukraine's special forces units after an army that instigated massacres of about 100,000 ethnic Poles.
2: It fought for Ukrainian independence from the Soviet Union, but also massacred ethnic Poles in what's now Western Ukraine. Poland's nationalist president, Karol Nawrocki, wants to strip President Zelensky of his country's highest honour over the military unit's renaming. But Poland's prime minister is trying to contain the fallout. Donald Tusk has warned that conflict benefits the two sides' common foe, Moscow.
1: Aftershocks are expected after a magnitude 7.8 earthquake struck off the coast of an island in the southern Philippines yesterday. At least 35 people have died and extensive damage has been reported. Five endangered eastern quolls have been released into the wild. The animals were born into Aussie Ark's breeding and rewilding program and are now living in the Booterie National Park on the New South Wales south coast. The species disappeared from mainland Australia during the 1960s, largely due to feral predators.
3: The eastern quoll is extinct on mainland Australia and a managed species. We work in close partnership with the Tasmanian Quoll Conservation Program, breeding, rewilding and transferring quolls to keep their genetics and population strong.
1: Aussie Ark Chief Conservation Officer Hayley Shute says it's the fourth transfer of eastern quolls to the wild. Turning to sport, Melbourne has defeated Collingwood by 8 points in the AFL's annual King's Birthday fixture. Kasiah Pickett was awarded the Neil Danaher Trophy for Best on Ground, voted by both team coaches. The game was marred by an injury to Brodie Mijacek, who was taken to hospital after falling on his neck. D's coach Stephen King expressed concern for Mijacek after the game.
4: Yeah, it didn't look great, and when you see a player go down and, you know, when it's issues around the head, neck, you know, that's serious. So yeah, we're thinking of him now.
1: And in the NRL, the Canterbury Bankstown Bulldogs have defeated the Parramatta Eels 14 points to 12. A penalty goal in the 76th minute proved the difference.
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6: And once again, a very good morning. How are you? Way to go. The weather forecast for Burnie today, a shower or two. A maximum of 16 degrees. Showers tomorrow with winds easing, a minimum of 11, maximum of 16. Devonport today, a shower or two. High chance of showers most likely tonight. Top of 16 degrees, showers tomorrow. Winds easing, a minimum of 12, maximum of 16. Sunny day in Hobart, though, with northwesterly winds, a top of 17 degrees. A shower or two tomorrow, most likely late afternoon and morning. Minimum of 9, maximum of 17. Right here in Launceston, partly cloudy, the chance of morning fog, slight chance of showers most likely tonight. Light winds becoming northerly up to 25 kilometres an hour in the middle of the day. 17 the top today, very high chance of showers tomorrow in the morning and afternoon. Minimum of 10, maximum of 16. The temperatures in the listening area, no, here we go. Capital City forecast, 21 degrees in Sydney and cloudy. Windy and sunny in Melbourne, 19. Showers in Brisbane, 22. Showers also in Perth, 17. Shower in Adelaide, 20 degrees. Late shower in Canberra, 15. And partly cloudy in Darwin, 31 degrees. The temperatures in the listening area at the moment, we've got 6 degrees at Cressy, 6 at the airport, 8.5 degrees in at Lower Head, and right here in the city, it's 5.5 degrees. And St. Helens today, we've got a sunny day with 17, and showers tomorrow, minimum of 6, maximum of 18. That's the news and weather for this hour, right here on City Park Radio. Tuesday Brekkie with Bendy Driver. Hey, how are you this morning? That's the way we like to hear. Eight past eight, I should say. What am I looking at? Oh, right there. All fun and games, live radio. Take two. Underneath the radar.

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1: 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Hey, very good morning. A bit foggy out there. Keep your lights on so people can actually see you. 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

0: we go. 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

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Yes, oh, tell you what.

0: wrong, mate.
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It's 8:30. What's happening in the Examiner this morning? The front page. He was just the champion, remembering Richard Collier, hometown connection. Also, a response timing eclipse, worst case scenario this fire and ambulance service. Also, a cyclist seriously injured, a woman who was riding a motorised bicycle. A sustained serious injury in a collision with a police vehicle in St. Helens. Also, a podcast host loses a defamation case. And from delayed ferry to dark mofo gallery. A summer story in the Examiner will be read in about an hour's time right here on City Park Radio. All with the music, we're lined up. Room. The B-52s.

0: 1977 there, the Bee Gees, Staying Alive, City Park Radio. 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

1989, Jeremy Morrison's Gotta Be Love. Actually from New Zealand. Isn't it funny, some of the, quite a lot of New Zealand artists, we call them their own, aren't we? 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

how about it? Juliet says, hey, it's Romeo. He nearly gave me a heart attack. He's underneath the window, just singing.

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And I dreamed your dream for you, and now your dream is real.

There you go, a bit of Dire Straits there, Romeo and Juliet. Seven to nine, City Park Radio. Tuesday, Brekkie with Mandy Driver. Good morning.

bit of Rod Stewart there tonight, City Park Radio. Coming up to 9 o'clock news very shortly. Bit of Boogie Shoes. Casey and the Sunshine Band to take us up to the 9 o'clock news.

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2: Good morning, I'm Laura Devoy. A new report has found Australians are skipping meals, going without healthcare and living in unsuitable housing due to the high cost of living. Anglicare Australia's 2026 cost of living index shows a single person on JobSeeker would fall behind by $251 a week after basic living expenses. A single parent household on the parenting payment would fall behind $174. The organisation says JobSeeker and other payments have failed to keep pace with the real cost of essentials like housing, food and transport. Australian farmers have been provided with a clear roadmap to reduce their reliance on imported fuels by switching to electrified machinery. Farmers for Climate Action says a shift beyond diesel in heavy industry is already underway with more electric trucks on the road. It says electrification of farm equipment using clean energy generated on farm is one of the biggest opportunities to reduce costs. Spokeswoman Ellen Litchfield says locally produced biofuels are also key to reducing reliance on global imports.
3: Biofuels are a technology that's ready now. A lot of farmers in Australia are growing crops that get used as biofuels over in Europe and for other farmers. So, you know, being able to use them now in Australia would make a great way for us to keep using our current machinery whilst growing our own fuels and being less reliant on global imports.
2: Pope Leo has met with six survivors of abuse by Catholic clergy during a state visit to Spain. He gave an address to the Spanish Parliament where he spoke about what he described as the scourge of sexual violence by Catholic clergy and called for a culture of care within the church. The BBC's Guy Hedgeco is in Madrid.
4: He basically talked about the need to face up to it head on. He said that the church's response to this problem should be to respond with listening, truth, justice and reparation. And he called for an ever more determined commitment to prevention and a culture of care. Now, recently, the Catholic Church in Spain has reached an agreement with the Spanish government to provide reparations for victims of abuse. So these comments by the Pope certainly look like an endorsement of the agreement that has been reached.
2: The impactful gesture of a thank you to a first responder is being highlighted today. Thank a First Responder Day is a national initiative of Fortum Australia, an independent non-profit organisation building the capacity of first responders and their agencies. It's estimated more than 14 million 000 calls were made across Australia last year. CEO Mick Willing says first responders often feel the effects well after the emergency itself.
5: And while the public may move on, understandably, once headlines fade, public recognition helps acknowledge that the impact doesn't stop and that first responders and their families continue to carry that mental and emotional toll afterwards.
2: Turning to sport, New South Wales coach Laurie Daly has made several changes to his State of Origin squad ahead of Game 2. Mitchell Moses and Payne Haas, who missed Game 1 with injury, have been recalled while Appy Coruscant replaces the injured Blake Brayley. Isaiah Katoa is on standby should Moses be unable to prove his fitness by Thursday. And Daly could be forced into another change, with reports suggesting Stephen Crichton may be ruled out and Mark Nwongeniswaze added to the squad. And in cricket, England captain Ben Stokes and fast bowler Gus Atkinson are under investigation following an incident at a nightclub. The England and Wales Cricket Board says the incident occurred in the early hours of Monday morning after England defeated New Zealand in the first test at Lord's in London.
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0: VFL action is back this weekend on City Park Radio. We'll be calling the game when the Tasmania Devils host the Richmond Tigers at UTAS Stadium this Saturday afternoon. Both sides are coming off wins, with Tasmania storming home to defeat North Melbourne last weekend and Richmond defeating the Sydney Swans prior to their bye. Join Matt Donaldson, Matthew McGee and David Gruber this Saturday from 12 noon for live VFL action right here on City Park Radio. 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
6: And those guys doing a great job in it. I've been to a few games at York Park and take my little radio with me. You can hear the, you know, the commentary. All right, weather-wise, we got shower or two in Burnie today. 16 showers and wind easing tomorrow, minimum 11, maximum of 16. Devonport today, a shower or two. Top of 16 degrees. Winds easing tomorrow and showers, minimum of 12, maximum of 16. Hobart today, sunny, light winds becoming northwesterly. Top of 17 degrees today. A shower or two tomorrow. Most likely late afternoon and morning. Minimum of 9, maximum of 17. Right here in Launceston. Partly cloudy, chance of morning fog. Well, looking out the window, it's still foggy out there. Slight chance of a shower, most likely late tonight. Top of 17 degrees today. And for tomorrow, cloudy, very high chance of showers, most likely morning and afternoon, northwesterly winds. Minimum of 10. Maximum of 16 degrees. Should have put my phone on silent through night. 21 degrees and cloudy in Sydney. Windy and sunny in Melbourne, 19. A shower or two in Brisbane, 22. Perth, 17 and showers. Adelaide, a shower or two and 20. A shower also in Canberra, 15. And partly cloudy in Darwin, 31 degrees. The temperatures in the listening area at the moment, we got 7.5 degrees at Cressy, 8 degrees at the airport, 9 degrees at Lowell Head, and 6 degrees right here in the city. And for St Helens today, a sunny day, light winds, minimum of maximum of 17 degrees today. And for tomorrow, high chance of showers, most likely morning and afternoon, a minimum of 11, a maximum of 18. That's the news and weather for this hour, right here on City Park. Next news and weather at 10 o'clock before Shirley Lee gets on with Mornings With.

0: Patsy Cline and the Jordanians. Seven Lonely Days. 1961. And of course, the Jordanians were Elvis Presley backing band for about 14 years or so, 56 to 1970, here of City Park Radio.
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listening. Yes, dear. Oh, dear. George Thorogood there from 1988. You're right. Yeah, you're always right, baby. 23 past nine. It's about time for me to get out of here. Yeah. Good times to keep on rolling here on City Park Radio for a right up to midnight. So we got readings from the Examiner very shortly. Shirley Lee with Mornings With, Sandy with a Long Lunch, and Rose with Afternoons With, and Emery doing Drive Time. Some of the shows on City Park Radio. And tomorrow morning we got Paul Dubois doing Breakfast once again for 3 days. I'll be back next Monday, do it all again. Until then, enjoy your week. Hope your team wins this weekend. And I think State of Origin is on again Wednesday. Yeah. Oh, I'll be sitting there watching it. Anyway, I'll see you all later. Eh? Bye.

0: Time on City Park Radio is coming up to 9:30. Good morning to your team next door.
1: And good morning to you, Ben, and thanks for another breakfast program. This is Readings from the Examiner, a program designed for people who have difficulty reading the printed word. It is broadcast from the studios of City Park Radio with the permission of the publishers of Launceston's daily newspaper, The Examiner, and we thank them for their cooperation. In a moment, we'll look at some of the local news stories for today, Tuesday, the 9th day of June. Assisting me with the readings this morning is Diane, but with the first story comes to us from page 5, Tributes for Launceston-born Doctor by Cerie Salter and Josh Partridge. Most people know Richard Scollier for his world-leading melanoma research, but he had a proud connection to a Northern Tasmanian football club and high school. The Launceston-born doctor died on June the 7th at 59 after a three-year battle with terminal glioblastoma. He was a passionate advocate of and participated in the Tour de Cure, an event he ensured would pass through Bridgnorth less than 3 months before his death. When Richard found out there was a chance they could detour through Bridgnorth, he was pretty adamant that it had to happen, Bridgnorth Football Club president Brad Pinkard said. He basically forced their hands to say, "We're going this way, we're not going that way, we're going to call in and make it happen." When he was diagnosed with a rare and aggressive brain cancer in 2023, he tested his own research on himself. Using a personalised vaccine, he became the first person in the world to undergo combination immunotherapy before surgery. He was more concerned about trying to find a cure or making inroads into what's obvious now taken his life, Mr. Pinkard said. "I only met Richard for half an hour, but he was just a champion, so selfless and all about something bigger than him alone." Professor Scollier's great-uncle, Ellis Scollier, was the club's founding coach, and without them, Mr. Pinkard said, there would be no club. "Without the Scolliers, we didn't have a club, so we're indebted to that family, and we share their grief and wish them all the best that we can," he said. Initially, Professor Scollier was told he had 6 to 8 months to live, but remarkably defied the odds and survived for 3 years. In a final goodbye written by the professor posted to Facebook after his passing, the 59-year-old said, "My fellow Australians, I pen this letter as a final goodbye. I cannot thank my beautiful wife Katie and my adored children Emily, Matthew and Lucy enough for their love, their support, their strength and their compassion," he wrote. He encouraged all cancer patients to consider enrolling in research and clinical trials if they are on offer. "And to government and the wider community, please keep funding science and medical research. This is the most impactful way that you can make a difference." Professor Scollier was head prefect and ducks at Riverside High School in Launceston before studying medicine at the University of Tasmania. After 4 years of clinical medicine, he went on to specialise in pathology, completing his training at the University of Sydney, where he became a professor as co-medical director of Melanoma Institute Australia. His research helped develop combination immunotherapies that significantly increased survival rates for advanced melanoma patients. He returned to Tasmania on many occasions, and the family has accepted the offer of a state funeral. And that story, Tributes for Launceston-born Doctor, was on page 5.
2: And the next story is all about artistic spirit on the decks of Our Spirit the Fifth as it opens for an art exhibition. Future taxpayer-funded bailouts for TT Line remain on the table as the delayed Spirit of Tasmania 5, is transformed into a free dark mofo art gallery to showcase the vehicle, the vessel. The joint initiative will see the ship's massive vehicle decks play host to international art installations, including Chaos Peros by Lolo and Sosaku, which features robotic chaos dogs roaming the decks alongside techno music areas. Dark Mofo artistic director Chris Twite described the vessel as the most incredible industrial tableau the festival had worked with, emphasizing that the raw steel and industrial environment aligned perfectly with the festival's history of utilizing unconventional spaces. The exhibition will run concurrently with the ship's final interior fit-out, which is taking place above deck. That fit-out is expected to take about 3 weeks, with local content to be installed, such as 1,100 locally manufactured mattresses, timber tabletops, and curated Tasmanian photography. Spirit of Tasmania General Manager Tom Walton said the port berthing costs ran at about $1.2 million per month. When the Spirit 4 was here last year, it was an 8-week block, he said. This year's budget papers explicitly warned of a risk that additional equity funding may be required if TT Line's detailed financial modelling assumptions fail to eventuate. The government last month approved a $506 million equity injection for TT Line over the next 4 years. Infrastructure Minister Kerry Vincent refused to rule out future taxpayer-funded equity injections or bailouts for state-owned ferry operator. What we can do is work as best we possibly can with the numbers we have at the moment, with the market we've got at the moment, and to make sure that we're in as strong as possible position as possible. The total cost blowout for the vessel replacement program and the delayed berth infrastructure at East Devonport has reached an estimated $717 million. Despite the project being years behind schedule, Mr. Vincent said both the Spirit of Tasmania 4 and Spirit of Tasmania 5 were on track to begin commercial operations by late October. The Dark Mofo exhibition aboard the Spirit of Tasmania 5 vehicle decks by late October. The Dark Mofo exhibition aboard the Spirit of Tasmania 5

0: Protection Order Scheme was announced on Sunday by Attorney General Guy Barnett at Bunnings North Launceston. Mr. Barnett said the proposed scheme would enable a business to apply to a court or tribunal for a workplace protection order against someone who had engaged in violent or aggressive behaviour. Workers and employees don't need to put up with intimidating or aggressive behaviour, violent behaviour. It's not on. This is not going to happen on our watch, he said. We want every workplace in Tasmania to be safe, and that's why these workplace protection orders will be important. The Attorney General said the goal was to reduce the red tape and create a streamlined approach for workplace applying for a protective order. Mr. Barnett was joined by Bunnings Chief Financial Officer Michael Howard and Bunnings Launceston Site Manager Matt Edwards, who said they welcomed the announcement. Mr. Howard, who travelled from Melbourne for the announcement, said this type of behaviour was increasing, not just in Tasmania, but nationwide. He said for many young employees, working at Bunnings was often their first job, meaning they typically would not have much experience dealing with intimidating customers. If this is your first job and that's the sort of thing that you're putting up with early in your retail career, we think that's a real problem, Mr. Howard said. Our team should be able to turn up for work and do the fantastic job that they do and be able to do it in a safe environment, free from intimidation and violence. According to Mr. Edwards, the scheme will be a critical tool to combat the increase of theft and aggressive behaviour at workplace in Tasmania. These customers have become far more uncooperative in terms of being loud and vocal. At times they can be very aggressive and can be very confronting, the site manager said. My highest priority is to keep all my customers and my wider team safe from every time they enter the building. The proposed scheme is in the early stages of consultation, which will form the development of draft legislation. And that story, Retail Workers to Get More Protections, was on page 4.
1: And the next story, response times eclipse worst case scenario. Ambulance wait times have surpassed an independent review's worst-case scenario, as the government says demand for the service is higher than ever. In 2022, the Tasmanian government commissioned a report to model increasing demand for ambulances to project how response times would change under different scenarios. In April 2023, the report was released and predicted three scenarios, the worst of which was one called the do-nothing trajectory, which said a lack of investment in the ambulance service would result in a median wait time of 14 minutes and 47 seconds. During budget estimates and under questioning from Greens MPs, it was revealed that the median wait time had reached 15 minutes and 30 seconds, exceeding the projected worst-case scenario. Greens Health spokesperson Cecily Rosal said the increased wait times are a result of government inaction. Health Minister Bridget Archer said there had been a significant increase in demand, citing about 1,000 additional dispatches compared to the previous year. She said the government had responded with increased funding and recruitment, pointing to 15 graduate paramedics set to begin work in July. The report outlined several ways to prevent wait times from increasing, including employing an additional 127 paramedics statewide, increasing resources at ambulance stations, and changing rostering patterns. Ms. Rosal said this has created an extreme situation where Tasmanians aren't getting the medical treatment they need quickly enough and as a result require more care when they enter hospitals. Ms. Rosal said the Tasmanian government has not implemented the changes recommended by the review and the problem will only get worse. She said, "We know that Tasmania has an ageing population. The Tasmanian government need to take seriously that we do have an aging

0: population, and we do have a heavy chronic disease burden, and they need to be planning for that. That story was by Bailey Forbes.
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3: Now from page 4, Sexist Campaigns Damaging Public Life by Melissa Meehan. A controversial political campaign targeting a female premier has been condemned as sexist, totally unacceptable, and damaging to public life by the Prime Minister. Anthony Albanese denounced the Ditch the Witch advertisements targeting Victorian Premier Jacinta Allan around Melbourne since May. The billboards, driven around the city on the sides of trucks and reportedly paid for by local businesses, including a brothel, depict Miss Allan wearing a witch's hat next to the Ditch the Witch slogan. On Monday, Mr. Albanese warned personal attacks on politicians were harmful, hinting that they could lead to political violence. He drew a direct parallel to the abuse suffered by former Prime Minister Julia Gillard, who was targeted with the same slogan during her time in office, saying such behaviour has to stop. The sexist campaign targeting the Victorian Premier is totally unacceptable and has no place in public life. We want to encourage women to enter public life, and it should be a contest of ideas, not personal attacks, Mr. Albanese told reporters. That story, Sexist Campaigns Damaging Public Life, was on page 4.
0: And now we have a story about a cyclist seriously injured. A woman who was riding a motorised bicycle has sustained serious injuries in a collision with a police vehicle. The incident happened at about 8:30pm on Sunday, June the 7th, near the intersection of Jason Street and the Tasman Highway in St Helens. Tasmania Police said the woman received initial treatment at St Helens District Hospital before being transferred to the Royal Hobart Hospital for serious but non-life-threatening injuries, and no other injuries were reported. Investigations into the incident are continuing, and police urged anyone with information or who may have witnessed the incident to contact them on 131 444. Police said a professional standards investigation will be conducted to determine the circumstances surrounding this crash. And Sari Salter wrote that story.
3: You were listening to readings from the Examiner. There are no personal announcements, nor is there an editorial. Diane and I will share the next story, which can be found on page 8. It's all to do with the aged care mistakes to avoid. Many Australian families avoid conversations about aged care because they can be uncomfortable. Unfortunately, delaying these decisions often means decisions are made under pressure. This story is by Rachel Lane. Decisions about aged care are often made during periods of stress, illness, or crisis. Families are trying to balance emotional considerations with complex financial rules, often while working against the clock. The wrong decision can cost tens of even hundreds of thousands of dollars. The good news is that many of the most common mistakes are avoidable if you know what to look for. Many older Australians receiving support at home services eventually reach a point where their government funding no longer covers all the care they need. At that stage, families are faced with a choice: pay privately to top up care at home or move in residential aged care. The assumption is often that residential aged care will be the cheaper option. In reality, that is not always the case. Depending on your assets, income and accommodation costs, residential aged care can cost significantly more than remaining at home and paying for private care to top up your package. For some people, the difference can amount to tens of thousands of dollars each year. Before making a decision, compare the full cost of both options, looking only at the advertised fees of an aged care home rarely tells the whole story. Many people are waiting for a crisis before making plans. Many families avoid conversations about aged care because they are uncomfortable. Unfortunately, delaying these decisions often means decisions are made under pressure. A fall, hospital admission or sudden illness can leave families scrambling to find an available bed within days. Planning ahead gives you choices and time. It allows you to research providers, visit homes, understand costs, and determine what case you want in the future. One of the easiest ways to test whether a home is suitable is through respite care. Respite provides an opportunity to experience life in an aged care home before making a permanent move. It can also be surprisingly affordable. During respite, residents generally pay the basic daily fee and any optional lifestyle charges without having to pay accommodation costs on or ongoing means-tested fees. Even if you are not ready to move today, understanding your options before you need can make them an enormous difference. And Diane will continue.
0: Okie-do. Moving into care before knowing the full cost, this is one of the most expensive mistakes families make. The fees you pay in aged care depend heavily on your financial circumstances. Whether you qualify as a low-means resident or are required to pay market price accommodation costs is determined by your assets and income when you move in. Many aged care homes will provide prospective residents with a fee estimate. If this is offered, take it. Ask for the quote to show not only what you will pay on day one, but also how your fees could change in the future if your circumstances change. For example, what happens if you later decide to pay the refundable accommodation deposit, called RAD? Understanding both the immediate and future costs before you move can prevent some very unpleasant surprises, as in selling the family home too quickly. When families discover that an RAD RAD will be several hundred thousand dollars, their first instinct is to sell the family home, but selling the home is not the only way to fund aged care. Accommodation payments can be made as a lump sum RAD, a daily accommodation payment, or a combination of both. This flexibility means there may be alternatives available when you consider your longer-term plans. Selling the home can also have a significant consequences for both age pension entitlements and aged care fees. For pension purposes, the former home is exempt from the assets test for up to 2 years after you move into aged care. For aged care means testing, the home is only assessed at up to a capped value of $214,884, regardless of its actual market value. If the property is sold, the proceeds may affect both pension eligibility and aged care fees. That does not mean selling is wrong. In some cases, it is the best solution. The mistake is making the decision before understanding the financial consequences. Sometimes children decide to pass the hat around and contribute money towards the RAD. While this may seem like a straightforward solution, it can create unexpected problems. Any RAD paid is included in the residents' aged care assessable assets, which can increase their means-tested fees. There is also a common misunderstanding about who gets the money back. The RAD is refundable when the resident leaves care, but it is refunded to the resident or their estate, not to the family members who contributed the funds. Without proper documentation and planning, disputes can arise later between siblings or beneficiaries. Aged care is one of the biggest financial decisions many Australians will make after retirement. The rules governing accommodation payments, means-tested fees, the family home and aged care entitlements are complex. Seeking advice from a specialist aged care advisor can help you understand the options available, compare costs, identify potential traps, and develop a strategy that works both now and in the future. Given the emotional and financial cost, getting it wrong, it is often a good investment. And this was written by Rachel Lane for the Ageing in Australia special series.
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3: 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Now continuing with the football story, Lowe lifts the lid on a challenging month by Ryan Bentley. It's been a tough past month for the reigning premiers with injuries and salary cap issues, but a trio of East Coast favourites are ready to return with two coming out of retirement. The Swans have a pretty good three coming back. Nick Child, who kicked four goals in last year's grand final triumph, versatile tall Sean Cannon and experienced State League player Nathan Pearce. Child and Cannon both said at the end of the grand final that the decider would be their last, but according to coach Nathan Lowe, they both got the bug to come back and did not need any convincing. I just think Cannon got the keenness back for it, got the itchy feet, Lowe said. The best thing with Nick and Sean, they are the finest they've ever been. They ran a marathon in Queensland a few weeks ago, so they'd really come back looking really good, which is great for us. Pearce has not stopped playing, but had moved to Queensland and was playing for Coolangatta Tweed in the QFA. He made a one-off appearance for Deloraine earlier this season, as well as now being fully moved back to Tasmania. He'll be playing the rest of the season with the Swans. And that story from the back page on page 27, Lowe lifts the lid on a challenging month.
0: And now we have a story about a family's emotional tribute to father, with the big freeze at the Ulverston waterslide. It was an obvious choice for the Johnstone family to take on the big freeze. Their father, Andrew Johnston, was diagnosed in August 2024 with motor neurone disease, which put the family out of our comfort zone. He was the fourth person in the family to be diagnosed with the disease. The history of our family was he wasn't going to be here for very long. His father died 5 months after diagnosis and his cousin was 8 months, Andrew's wife Jackie Johnston said. So we're very proud of him for lasting nearly 2 years. Andrew tackled the fourth annual big freeze at the Ulverston waterslide with his daughter Denna Johnston, son Sam Johnston and son-in-law Chet Tokarski, donning Smurf costumes. This year's event saw 32 sliders take on the challenge on Monday in an effort to raise $15,000 for research into the disease. It comes just 2 weeks after AFL great and Fight MND co-founder Neil Danaher died of the disease. And that story was by Freddie Moffat.
3: And just briefly regarding the capacity crowd which honours Danaher from page 26, Collingwood and Melbourne players have formed a circle in the middle of the MCG as a tribute to Neil Danaher. After a video tribute on the giant screens, the capacity crowd erupted in applause ahead of the AFL King's Birthday Clash. The pre-game 12th Big Freeze was held in perfect sunny conditions a fortnight after Danaher died from his motor neurone disease. And that story, capacity crowd, continues on page 26. You've been listening to readings from The Examiner on City Park Radio. This program is presented with the permission of the publishers of Launceston's daily newspaper, The Examiner. I thank Diane for assisting me this morning. Join us again tomorrow morning at 9:30 for another edition of Readings from The Examiner. Coming up next will be the national news, and that'll be followed by this morning's Mornings with Shirley Lee.

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1: Good morning, I'm Laura Devoy. Disability advocates say NDIS recipients and their families are concerned they could lose vital funding under proposed changes to the National Disability Insurance Scheme. A Senate committee is this week examining the bill, which proposes changes designed to significantly cut costs. Michelle Moss, Chief Executive, Queenslanders with Disability Network, says people are seeing it as a move away from whole-of-person assessment and the original participant-centred intent of the NDIS. She told the inquiry they are not minor administrative changes but substantial reductions.
2: People are worried that they will lose supports before replacement systems are ready. So QDN is certainly not arguing against reform, but that reform must occur in the right sequence.
1: Former NRL player Kane Evans says he hopes speaking about his experience will help others struggling with their sexuality. The 34-year-old, who played 131 matches at the top level, is the second NRL player to come out as gay. He says he's struggled with alcohol and substance addiction and suicidal thoughts and was blackmailed while trying to hide his sexuality. Evans told Channel 9 he knows there are others struggling with the same things.
3: So I'm very blessed that I can come here and talk to you and be able to save a life or two.
1: And if you need help, you can call Lifeline on 13 11 14. The Chief Prosecutor of the International Criminal Court has been suspended after allegations of sexual harassment. Karim Khan, who took a leave of absence in May last year, has been referred for disciplinary proceedings. He has denied the allegations, which were made 2 years ago. A final decision on Mr. Khan's future in the ICC will be made by the Assembly of States Parties, which will hold a special session to vote on whether to remove him from office. The search for a Tasmanian devil that escaped her enclosure is continuing on the Gold Coast. Mary was in quarantine after recently being transferred to Paradise Country, and keepers believe she performed an abnormally large leap to escape her enclosure a week ago. Over the weekend, she was sighted on a home security camera. People in the area are being asked to monitor their security cameras for any movements. If they do see Mary, do not attempt to approach or capture her. A Somali football referee has been denied entry to the US to officiate in the FIFA World Cup. Omar Artan is one of Africa's leading match officials and was set to make history as the first referee from Somalia to take part in the tournament. The BBC's Electra Naismith has more.
4: The award-winning Somalian is one of eight referees from Africa's Football Confederation named by FIFA to officiate at the tournament. But just days from its opening, Omar Artan finds himself in Turkey, turned away from the US on arrival in Miami. It's unclear why he was refused entry, although Somalia is one of several countries subject to severe travel restrictions by the Trump administration. There's been no response yet from FIFA, which is now missing a referee. Somalia says the decision undermines football's spirit of inclusion and of fair play.
1: Turning to sports, Stephen Crichton has been ruled out of Game 2 of the Men's State of Origin series. Crichton played for the Canterbury Bankstown Bulldogs yesterday but has been carrying a shoulder injury.